0: player where Highland is, the senior Hazel Lapp, batting 487, a 565 on base, and a 641 slug, 20 RBIs, and hit his first career home run just about a week ago. That breaking ball breaks too far outside, and it's 3-2. One away, top one. We'll get you Landry Hobrichter stats in just a bit. Two seniors going at it. Hazelette was the pitcher in that win against Wapello. This time he's going to be in the outfield. Breaking ball gets him. And that's the first punch out of the game for Hobrichter in the second out of the first inning. Now batting first. This will bring up Landon Rowling with Garrett Beeson batting cleanup wearing the double zeros. Number 10, Caleb Wheeler. Batting 6, Owen Eden wearing number 5. He's going to be opposing Hobrichter tonight. 7-8-9, number 14, Hunter Siebel. Number 24, William Longbine. And number 1, Kyler Fink. Going outside on Rowling for ball 1. Hobrichter this year, this is going to be his 6th start. He's 4-1, looking to turn 5-1 after tonight. 23 innings pitched, 179 opponent batting average. 14 runs, 10 earned, 16 walks, 1 hit batter, 28 strikeouts, and a 3.04 ERA, a 1.52 whip. Last year as a junior, you went 3-3 on the mound with a 3.14 ERA and a 1.59 whip with 38 strikeouts. Talk about consistency. So far, he's going 2-0 on Rowling. The 2-0 pitch away, and it will be called a strike at the knees. Nice job on the frame by Cameron behind the plate. It's an art disappearing from the game of baseball the higher you get due to ABS, but trust me, it still has its place. 2 balls and a strike, 2 away, top of the first, popped up and going out to the street. Motorcycle passed by. He would have had the best play at it. Would have been a running out. 2 balls, 2 strikes, 2 outs, deuces wild, top of the first. Nike's looking for a 1-2-3 inning. Hobrichter from the stretch delivers. Breaking ball, his 2nd strikeout of the inning. Hobrichter dealing. Vegas is calling. Ready to add him to the floor. Zeros on the board. Nike's to the plate. 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
0: Bottom of the first, Nike's bringing the hot bats to the plate. They have been putting runs on in bunches. And working the job as the dam tonight, or at least hoping to do so, is Highland's Owen Eden. His battery mate will be Garrett Beeson. Going around the infield at first is Landon Rowling. Kyler Fink is playing second base. Hunter Siebel's at short. William Longbine's playing third. Left to right in the outfield. Bryce Hazelette, Caleb Wheeler, and Brock Niebergall. Leading off for Burlington, Notre Dame is going to be number 17 in Warner. Number 3, Landry Hobrichter is batting second. In the third spot, number 21, Kyler Cameron. Cleanup, number 13, Eli Olson. Batting fifth, number 2, Maddox DeWald. Number 10, Curtis Randall. Then it goes 7-8-9, Payne Protzman wearing number 18. Number 34, Hank Humphrey, the designated hitter tonight. And number 1, Garrison Reed to round out the order. The righty on the mound is Eden. Eden on the year. Going to be his 5th start. He's 2-1. He's thrown 17 and a third innings. A 270 opponent batting average, 21 hits, 16 runs, only 11 earned, 7 walks, 2 hit batters, 14 strikeouts, a 4.44 ERA, a 1.62 whip. Unfortunately, using Hazelette in all 5 innings, wasn't able to start tonight, and that was your best pitcher. Second best if you include Rowling, but you'd like to use him more in a relief effort. He's appeared in eight games, started just one. Outside pitch, ball one on Warner. Dana Warner went 3-for-3 with an RBI and the win against Danville here at this very field last Friday. Both games, blowouts by the end of the night, as Warner was also a part of a no-hitter combined effort. He threw two innings. Protsman threw two innings. And Neely threw one inning. Two balls and a strike, as that one might have crossed up Beeson just a tad. Got away from him. It's 2-1. Dana Warner, first team All-SCISC soccer this past year, as Burlington Notre Dame turned in quite a successful campaign. Three balls and a strike. Trying to have some fun is the junior, Tatum Warner, 418, 579 on base. He's got 22 walks in the season. He's going to chop this one to short. Large hop, able to field it. Long throw to Rowling. Warner with some speed, but Siebel's throw in time, and there's one away.
3: Next up, the pitcher, number three.
0: Trying to help out his
3: Hobrichter.
0: Own cause is Landry Hobrichter. What a career Hobrichter has had as a Nike and partially as a Falcon as well. In fact, he found his love as a Falcon on the track and field. That's where he's going to be bringing his athletic career to the next level. He's going to be attending Indian Hills and be a part of the track and field team. He's got a lot of speed as well. 1-0 as that one's upstairs. Eden delivers. Hobrichter, another chopper left side. It will stay fair. This is going to be a long throw, and Hobrichter's got too much speed. An infield single. Nothing against William Longbine, but it was enough of a lazy chopper that he had to wait for it, and Hobrichter's just too fast on that throw across the diamond. So Hobrichter's going to be safe at first. Burlington Notre Dame staring down their third 20-win season over the past 4 years. 19-7 entering tonight. Eden making sure that Hobrichter stays close to that bag. Over 90 career steals for the senior that's been on the Nike program since his eighth grade season. This is his fifth year as a Nike. Outside 1-0, Kyler Cameron. Looking to get an early start to this one. Just a freshman for the team, yet batting 337 with a 416 on base, 372 slug. Hobrichter taking off for second. That throw is going to be well behind, and it's going to skip in the center, but knocked down enough by Siebel to keep Hobrichter at second. Tell you how fast he was, didn't even have to slide. That's been a problem for Highland this year, stopping opposing base runners. That's their 126th steal allowed. One ball, one strike, one out. Bottom first, still zeros on the board. Cameron goes out the middle, smothered by Fink at second. He'll go to first for the second out. Hobrichter is able to scamper over the third. So Eli Olson, the hottest bat in the entire state, he ranks second in the state and batting average. He ranks top fifth in just about every non-counting stat, and still his counting stats rather incredible this year. Eli Olson batting 608 this year, takes strike one, 680 on base, 946 slug, three home runs, 30 RBIs, two triples, 12 doubles. An 0-1 count, two outs, and Hobrichter standing on third. It's 305 down the lines into the alleyways, 375. A chopper gloved by Longbine, and staying apt to his name, makes the long throw this time. And that will end the bottom of the first, and the first inning entirely of this semifinal matchup. Eden avoids the big bat of Olson and strands Hobrichter at third after the infield single. Zeros on the board. Hobrichter to the mound. 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
0: Not only are we in the middle of postseason baseball and softball, we have more games coming up for the rest of the week and possibly in the next week as well. State starts on the 20th of July. And they got a couple different locations depending on where you go. But it's also starting to ramp up in terms of fair season. We've already had now the Jefferson County Fair. Lee County Fair truly gets started tomorrow, as we'll be crowning royalty at 6 p.m. We'll be down in Lee County covering Holy Trinity Catholic. Softball, they're ranked number 14 according to the final rankings of the Iowa Girls High School Athletic Union. And it's a well-deserved ranking. A slow start to the year, but they have flipped another switch just like Burlington Notre Dame has. Ball one to start off the count on the double zeros. That is Garrett Beeson. That's right, just not 1-0, it's double zero. There's a little bit more oomph involved in a double zero. 308, 477 on base, 385, that slug for Beeson. He went 2-for-2 with a double in the win against Wampolo. That one's going to hit him, and he's able to walk it off, so he'll get to touch first base. And a leadoff hit by pitch. We talked about Hobrichter, and that's just his second hit batter of the season. He's pretty good with his control.
3: Next batter is number 10, the center fielder, Caleb.
0: That's just
3: Wheeler.
0: His 18th total walk in his 24 innings thrown. There will be a courtesy runner. It's either number 15, Noah Hartzler, or number 17, Keegan Sexton.
3: Highland is number 15, Noah Hartzler.
0: According to the BA, it's Hartzler. He had two steals against Wampolo. He's been used a decent amount. Number 15, Hartzler, just a freshman for the team. He's had just 11 at-bats, but he's accounted for 13 runs. Doesn't take off on the first pitch, as that one's just below the zone. Ball one on number 10, Caleb Weaver. Wheeler. 1-0 the count. Top of the second. Zeros on the board. This is Highland's first base runner of the night after going 1-2-3 in the first. Breaking ball swatted straight back off the cage. It's 1-1. Third 20-win season. Staring it down right now are the Nikes with 19 wins entering tonight. Talented seniors Payne Protsman, Landry Hobrichter is on the mound, and Eli Olson hoping to make one more run at the state tournament after qualifying as freshman back in 2023. Taking off for second base, the throw from Cameron on the mark in time, and he is out. A dramatic call at second base. Hoses Hartzler, and the first out of the inning. It took the umpire getting a closer look at the bag. And that is the 11th time that Highland's been caught stealing this year. For Hartzler, it's his second. And for Cameron, that is, well, they actually haven't kept that stat this year. But with that throw, you got to imagine that's not his first base runner caught stealing. And Hobrichter still struggling a bit in terms of his location here in the top of the second, as he just walked Wheeler. So this will bring in Owen Eden. Eden, a junior, 392. That's a team Highlands batting 304. Pickoff attempt the first, not in time. It's Curtis Randall covering first. Eden with a chance to help himself out. Went 2-for-3 with two RBIs against Wampolo. As a team, they had three doubles and a triple. We'll see how they do in terms of slugging tonight. Just a 3A7 team when it comes to slugging on the season. Hobrichter fires for strike. That was a get-me-over fastball at this point. Eden with an 0-1 count. A couple pickoff attempts to Wheeler, who's standing on first. Wheeler doesn't have an excessive lead at first. It doesn't really look like he's taking off, but Cameron's going to throw down the first. That secondary lead, however, a bit cavalier. And that pitch was deemed a strike on the corner. So it's 0-2 on Eden. Eden has struck out just three times this year. Chopper, left side, dancing along that fair line. Brotzman on the move. The throw picked out by Randall at first. An impressive play by Randall for the second out, the sophomore. With the stretch, the senior, though, Brotzman with a nice play at the hot corner, having the charge on a weak grounder. 5-3, two away, runner on second now in Wheeler. As Hunter Seibel, officially Hunter Seibel, up to the plate, the righty. Hunter Seibel wearing number 14 tonight. He's a junior, batting just 200 this year. He's got 8 RBIs, no extra base hits. He's walked 11 times, more than he struck out 9. As a whole, Highland's done a good job of staying just about 1-1 in terms of walks to strikeouts, which is just about all you can ask for at the high school level. They've walked 107 times, they've been hit 32 times, and they've struck out 152 times. 2-0 the count right now. Runner on second. So far, it's been a 1-1 ratio in strikeouts to walks. 2 strikeouts in the first, 2 walks in the second. Simon with a 2-0 count, 2 outs, top of the second. So a little deuces wild, but 3-0 now. It looked like it was going to be a forgotten dream early in the season for Burlington Notre Dame. They tripped out of the gates going 1-4 through their first 5 games, allowing 30 runs in those 4 losses. Before sitting 6-6 on the season after an 0-2 performance at the Lancer Invitational. Pickoff attempt, second base. Back in time is Wheeler with a head first slide. It's 3-0 the count on Seibel with William Longbine on deck if we have to get there. 2 away in the top of the second. Hobrichter, the righty, on the bump. Tries to induce a chase but bounces this one instead to Cameron, who blocks it. And that's the third free pass to first base in the top of the second. And this will induce a rendezvous amongst Hobrichter and Cameron on the mound. No one else will join him in this talk. Well, number 24, William Longbine, will go talk to his head coach, Alan Rath, in his third season at the helm. Hired back in 2024. Back-to-back winning seasons for Highland. That was after they produced 11 win seasons between 23 and 24, his first year. However, they finished second in the SEC from 2020 to 2025. Tied for second back in 2020. Their most impressive season was 2022. They went 22-4, 12-2 in the North, finished second. Breaking ball. Ducks underneath the zone, 1-0. That year, they made it all the way to the district championships. Lost to Linville Sully 10-8. Beat Montezuma 11-1 and Hillcrest Academy 2-0. Hillcrest Academy was the one to take the conference that year of the North. 1-1, 1-1 as the breaking ball breaks through. Longbine with a runner on second. There's also a runner on first. It's been a hit by pinch, a walk, caught stealing, a ground out, and a walk. Here in the top of the second, so Hobrichter threw it all, still a no-hitter. One hit for the Nikes. Threw almost 1.5. 2 balls, a strike, 2 away. Longbine this year, batting 155 as a freshman with 10 RBIs. Again, no extra base hits. Swing and a miss. turns it into an even count. Deuces wild. Two balls, two strikes, two outs, top two, two runners on. About as wild as you can get. Both teams with grandeur on the mind. A trip to the district championship on the line. The 2-2 pitch from Hobrichter as he takes one glance at second. An extra lead for Wheeler. Breaking ball. Hoses him. Sits him down. Ends the top of the second. And the Highland Huskies will strand two. Bottom of the second. Nikes to the plate. 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
0: Class 1A, Substate 6, District 11, semifinal matchup between Burlington Notre Dame and Highland. It's the Nikes against the Huskies. To remind you, the field dimensions, 305 down the two lines, 375 to the alleyways, and we'll call it about 395 if you want to go deep center. We actually saw Spencer Brent a couple years ago against Moravia when Notre Dame, instead of being the cardiac kids, handed Moravia a 10-0 loss back in 2024. He nearly hit it out over that 375 sign, but that yellow guard right on top of the fence kept it in. He bat flipped it, started to pimp it, but instead had to get on his horse to second base. Much to his chagrin. 1-0 the count to start off. Maddox, DeWald. It's DeWald, Randall, and Protsman for the Nikes. And Eden, who was able to avoid the Nikes getting on the board in the bottom of the first, with Hobrichter standing on third and Eli Olson at the dish. 2-0 the count. So far he's been upstairs on DeWald. The 2-0 pitch. Inside, but called a strike. DeWald went 2-for-3, a triple in RBI against Danville. DeWald was all SEISC second team in 23 and 24. He was second team all district in 2025. DeWald hits this one well in the right field. It will land in front of Brock Niebergall, and it's a leadoff single for DeWald.
3: Number 10, Curtis Randall.
0: So a runner on first for Curtis Randall, and the Nikes trying to brew something up. We talked about how it seemed like a forgotten dream 12 games into the season with the Nikes staying at 6-6. Since then, Burlington Notre Dame has gone an incredible 13-1, with their only loss coming against Class 3A Central DeWitt. Upstairs, ball one. Beyond winning 13 of their last 14 contests, the Nikes have shut down opposing offenses, laying only 23 runs in those 13 wins. Compare that to 30 runs and 4 losses to start the year. Burlington Notre Dame has gotten hot at the right time, riding a 7-game winning streak into tonight and boasting the second-best hitter in the state in Eli Olson, despite grounding out to start off the game. This one will skirt past Beeson, and DeWald will get a free pass the second. He was taken off anyway. Hobrichter had a steal back in the bottom of the first. 24th steal for Maddox DeWald this year. He had 24 last year. Hasn't been caught. Was caught twice last year. Curtis Randall, now an RBI opportunity, lays in front of him. 16 on the year. He's got 5 doubles. Showing bunt. Balls it back, and it's 2-1. Investigating how Highland would cover if Randall was to put down the bunt. William Longbine did not charge in. Instead, it was Landon Rowling playing first. Right now, he's in on the grass. Second base, closer to the edge of the grass, while shortstop nearly out towards left field. Randall with a full hack goes 2-2. No outs in the bottom of the second. A leadoff single by DeWald, and he was able to take second base on a pass ball. Zero still on the board in this semifinal district matchup. Eden the righty catapults it high, and it's 3-2. Nice high by Randall to sit back on that one. Curtis Randall last year, as a freshman, batted just 152. This year batting 381. Talk about the opposite of a sophomore slump. But he's going to swing and miss on this one. And that's the first out of the inning and the first strikeout for Eden.
3: Next up for the Nikes, the third
0: just
3: baseman,
0: his 15th
3: 18,
0: on the year. So far, Dane Eden, who came Watson. In with a 4.44 ERA, dealing as of right now. Huskies 13-11 entering tonight. They finished 8-3 in the North. Talk about them. Finish out our Hankey Insurance pregame show in the bottom of the second, hopefully. Breaking ball stays high on Payne Protsman. Protsman, the senior, 24 RBIs, 3 doubles, batting 368, 489 on base, and a 412 slugging. He's worked 16 walks. Taking off for third, DeWald, the throw offline and saving it from going in the left field was an athletic William Longbine. DeWald takes third. So he's now got 2 stolen bases, working a leadoff single to him now standing on third, one away in the bottom of the second. Protsman staring down his 25th RBI of the year. He went 0-for-2 against Danville. Would like to change things here as he takes a strike at the letters. 2-1. Bit of a different start. Same climactic acme, but a varying conclusion compared to their counterparts tonight. That's Highland's season so far. Runner on third, 2-1 the count, one away, bottom two. Protsman got a piece of it, but foul tips it into the catcher's glove, which means the ball is still alive, in case you didn't know that. I know you think, oh, he hit it, foul ball. Well, that's one of the little subheadings that you see in the baseball rule book, that if it's caught by the catcher on a foul tip, the ball remains live. Protsman golfs that one out of the dirt. It's going to be an RBI. He's going to be caught at first by Kyler Fink, but it breaks the tie. 1-0, Nike lead in the bottom of the second.
3: The designated hitter,
0: Payne Protsman, went digging after
3: Payne
0: that one
3: Humphrey.
0: And got enough of it to allow DeWald and his speed to score. For DeWald, that's his 35th run scored this year. Believe it or not, not one of the top marks on the team. 2 outs, no one on for the designated hitter tonight, number 34, Hank Humphrey. Humphrey takes strike one. Humphrey, a freshman, batting 246. Breaking ball cracked, and it's a C&I single on the left. Hank Humphrey trying to get a two-out rally going. The number 8 hitter getting aboard, and now it's Garrison Reed, the number 9 hitter.
3: The
0: then it's back to the top of the
3: one,
0: order,
3: Garrison
0: and Tatum
3: Reed.
0: Warner. Garrison Reed, another freshman, 277, 462 on base, 338 slugging. Just about every year, Burlington Notre Dame has had the count on underclassmen to help get them to their dreams of state, and Humphrey is going to take off for second. No throw even from Beeson. So already Burlington Notre Dame with 4 steals tonight. They had 6 against Danville. 0-1 the count on Reed. Eden fires. Reed hits this one deep to center field. Ranging back is Caleb Wheeler, and he has to go nearly to the wall to track it down for out number 3. Reed gave it a ride, just couldn't find grass. But a Payne Protsman sacrifice scores DeWald and gives the Nikes an early 1-0 lead after 2. You're listening to KILJ Postseason Baseball.
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0: Nikes break the tie, lead it 1-0, and we'll have a new pitcher on the mound for the Nikes. And that's the way they've been going about this postseason. That's really the way they've gone about every postseason as of late, especially under Coach Chipres,
3: for Notre Dame,
0: as it's
3: number seven,
0: Tatum Warner, who's going to be
3: now batting
0: on the mound now for Burlington Notre Dame.
3: Kyler Fink.
0: So a little bit of movement amongst the Notre Dame defense. Just about every position is staying the same, but Hobrichter is going to be out in center field. Garrison Reed got moved over to short, and Tatum Warner is going to be at second. Tatum Warner's on the mound. Excuse me, that's Maddox DeWald. Maddox DeWald is that utility man, that Swiss Army knife that was so popular during the 2000, especially baseball. Two strikes already from Tatum Warner on the number nine hitter, Kyler Fink. Kyler Fink competed at the co-ed state golf meet with Emerson Schultz this past spring and early summer. And he'll strike out swinging. Warner started off with a K in the top of the third. And back-to-back Ks for the Notre Dame defense.
3: Top of the order for the Huskies.
0: So Tatum Warner, we mentioned it. He's the only reason that it wasn't considered a perfect game for Notre Dame, unfortunately. He went two innings, three strikeouts, but he did have a walk. That was the only blemish against the Notre Dame pitching staff. Warner, a righty, from the windup, gets strike one called on Niebergall. So now we've got everything figured out defensively. Hobrichter's out center, DeWald's at second, Reed's at short, and Warner's on the mound. So just rotate that inner diamond if you're keeping track at home. 0-2 the count. Niebergall, so far, five straight strikes, six as this one slashed in the center field, and it's a one-out single for the leadoff man. Just a 1-0 lead right now for Notre Dame.
3: The left fielder, number three,
0: Niebergall is actually a transfer from Lone Tree, as he qualified for the cross-country state meet in 2025. He was the first to do so since 2011. Pickoff attempt, the first, not in time. Bryce Hazelette, talented multi-sport athlete, gives this one a ride, but foul out towards the Dollar General behind me. He was all Southeast Iowa Super Conference North in baseball. He was a first teamer last year. Did pretty well. Batted 222 with 15 RBIs. One of the better hitters on the team. Upstairs. And it's an even count. 1-1, 1-1. Top of the third, runner on first. Strikeout on Fink, then a two-strike single by Niebergall. Throw down the first. Not in time. Sliding back in safely. In case you're wondering about the junior on first, 29 steals. Might be some cause for concern, especially if you look at Highland as a team. 146 steals. We'll actually talk about how Highland does in their wins, especially in that steal department. 2-1 the count, turns 2-2. That's a strike at the letter. So far, the umpire has called the high strike this evening. 2 balls, 2 strikes, 1 out. Winner of this game will take on the winner between Van Buren County and Sigourney for the district championship. A chopper is going to be axed foul, bowled by Hazelette. Keeps the count 2-2. Said about Highland's season, bit of a different start. Same climatic atmosphere, but varying conclusion compared to their Nike counterparts tonight. Warner fires outside for a ball. Throw down the second, taking off for a second. Niebergall, and again, caught stealing Cameron with a rocket behind the plate. And now all of a sudden, there's two away. It didn't look like the throw was going to be online, but Garrison Reed, a bit lanky out at short, able to run it down and put the tag on top of the helmet of Niebergall as he went sliding head first in the second. And now it's a 3-ball, 2-strike, 2-out count. Payoff pinch from Warner, and Hazelette chases it. A strikeout to end the top of the third, an unconventional 1-2-3 innings. And two strikeouts for Warner in his first inning of relief. A 1-0 lead for the Nikes. 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
0: Nike's lead 1-0, and an early candidate for our Coach Bennett player of the game. Looking like Kyler Cameron. He has caught two Huskies trying to steal on him. He's been able to hose both of them. Top of the lineup, due up for the Nikes. Tatum Warner, Landry Hobrichter, Kyler Cameron, your 1-2-3 batters. As Tatum Warner,
3: center fielder,
0: along with his first team all SEISC soccer honors, was also all state honorable mention for the soccer team, and he was a part of that state basketball team for Notre Dame. What a run they went on, finishing in the semis. Upstairs, ball one, falling the St. Edmund eventual champions. This is the Huskies' second winning season in a row, yet the path here hasn't been one of consistency. 2-0 the count. They started the year 3-0, scoring 34 runs and even put 65 runs on in their first six wins. However, the problem has been warding off opposing offenses as Warner takes a strike. Just like Burlington Notre Dame, they sat at 6-6 through the first 12 games, having allowed 78 runs in their six losses. Warner dealing with a strike. Taps this one back up the middle. Humps over Eden and able to get it on the run was Seibel for out number one. 6-3 in the books.
3: Number three.
0: And one away will bring up Landry Hobrichter. We'll take a break from Highland and talk about Hobrichter. Going to be going to Indian Hills for track and field. Three-time All-SEISC first team for baseball. Two-time All-Stater. In 2024, he was a part of the second team. Last year, he was on the third team. Is an 8-time state qualifier. The Oval, 4-time state medalist. In the 100-meter, he got the gold this past year. Silver in 2024, bronze in 2025. And in the 200-meter, he got fourth this last year. He's also helped out with a couple of relays throughout his years. 2-0 the count. 1-0 the lead for Notre Dame, and Hal Richter dealing with a 3-0 count. We'll highlight him and Eli Olson a little bit later on in the game. Eden the righty dealing with a 3-0 count. That sun right in his eyes on the mound as it sets ever closer to that western horizon. Upstairs, and it's a four-pitch walk to Hal Richter. Right now, 742, up, 82 degrees pitcher, in Burlington. Feels like it's 84.
3: Cameron.
0: And that wind disappearing as the time passes. Just 3 miles an hour, 6 mile per hour gusts from the east northeast. And again, no rain in sight until Wednesday night, most likely more Thursday. Pickoff attempt to Hal Richter. He did steal a bag back in the first. Kyler Cameron. Coming up to the plate, like I said, an early candidate for Coach Bennett player of the game, as he's already caught two stealing. He grounded out to second his last time. Taking off for second base, Hal Richter, the throw on the line, but able to slide underneath Siebel Stagg for another stolen bag tonight is Hal Richter. Going back to Highland, 6-6 through 12 games, having allowed 78 runs in their six losses. Since then, the Huskies have teetered between narrow wins and losses to tottering between exalting 6-8 victory, 16-8, excuse me, over Lisbon to demoralizing losses to Pekin. This one cracked the center field. A sliding catch in center. The throw, the third, not on the mark. It gets past the glove of Longbine. Wheeler's throw is errant. So is Longbine's as Hal Richter moved from second to third, and once he saw the ball get passed, took off for home and scores. Landry Hal Richter does it all himself on the base path.
3: Notre Dame, the left fielder.
0: And now it's a 2-0 lead for Notre Dame.
3: Olson.
0: The ball hit on a line. Caleb Wheeler had a nice defensive play in center, sliding in to make the catch. Hal Richter took off for third. It looked like he was going to be tagged out. The throw was in time, but Longbine could not field it cleanly and then couldn't throw it cleanly either to Beeson behind the plate, resulting in an unearned run after a couple of errors by E5. Eli Olson steps up 2 outs away in the bottom of the third. Base is empty. Hits this one opposite field and deep. Running after it in the corner and unable to come up with the catch is Nierigal. Eli Olson's on his horse. He's racing around the third. The relay throw is going to go up and over the head to the fence, but cut off by Owen Eden. Eli Olson whacks a triple. And for the senior, it's his third of the year. A two-out triple.
3: Maddox DeWald.
0: Eli Olson. All SCISC second team in 23, first team 24 and 25, first team all district in 24-25 as well. His grandpa, the head coach of West Burlington Notre Dame softball. He lives and breathes baseball. In fact, after track practice, he would go out in the middle of the night and hit baseballs on the tee. No lights on the stadium. That's how much he loves the game. As it's 0-2 on DeWald. A couple of breaking balls by Eden to the outside corner. Trying to strand another runner on third to be the second time tonight if he's able to conquer it. 0-2 the count, two away, bottom three, 2-0 lead for the Nikes. Eden delivers, DeWald liner right to the glove of Rowling for out number three. Got a good piece of the barrel on it, just couldn't sneak it past the glove of the first baseman. And that will end the third inning. Eli Olson brings a pop with a triple, but it's Hal Richter's speed on the base path, allowing for him to score off a walk. 2-0, Notre Dame in the lead. You're listening to KILJ. Postseason baseball.
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0: Top of the fourth inning, Tatum Warner still on the mound for the Nikes. So far, it's been everyone going two innings. Warner had two innings against Danville. Proxman had two innings. Hobrichter had two innings here against Highland, and now it's Warner back out there. Warner on the year, just in case you're wondering. This is going to be his ninth appearance. He's 6-1 on the year, 36 and two-thirds innings pitched, a 174 opponent batting average. 15 runs, 11 earned, 12 walks, 3 hit batters, 34 strikeouts, a 2.10 ERA, a 1.06 whip for the season entering tonight. Outside, 2-0. Landon Rolling catching a liner to end the third inning and keeping Eli Olson at third stranded. But Hobrichter did the damage on the base path and got the Nikes an insurance run. Strike turns 2-1. So Pekin is playing tonight against Kyoto. That's what I wanted to tell you. And they're trying to make it to the District 14 Championship. That's in Substate 7. 3-1 the count. High and tight. A high-you-do pitch, if you will. Warner, the righty, stands facing the batter and then goes into his windup. This one lifted the center field by a can of corn for Hobrichter. And one away. There's a reason Hobrichter is a two-time All-Stater.
3: The catcher,
0: as Garrett Beeson will be ushered in.
3: Garrett Beeson.
0: Hit by a pitch his first time. Then he was caught stealing, or at least his courtesy runner was, in Noah Hartzler. Cameron so far, 2-for-2 when throwing out runners. And that's a strike at the knees. Cameron's done a good job framing that low strike. So Highlands teetered between narrow wins and losses. They've exalted a 16-8 victory over Lisbon, demoralizing 8-6 and 9-8 losses to Pekin. Swinging through that one for strike two is Beeson. They also had a thumping at the hands of Keys, 16-5. One out away at the top of the fourth, 2-0 the lead for the Nikes. Warner delivers the 0-2 pitch. Breaking ball. It's another K. And two away. Six strikeouts total for the Notre Dame pitching staff so far. Nevertheless, for Highland, despite dropping three of their last four before round one of postseason play, the Huskies crushed Wapello last Friday, 12-2. The same opponent, Bryce Hazelin. Their best player swatted his first career home run against. Highland will be eyeing a run-palooza. Burlington Notre Dame more than fine attending that party, and we'll tell you why in just a bit. Despite the game staying at just 2-0, in terms of keys to the game, as this one is going to be belted to left center, but more height than distance, as it's Eli Olson ranging over to his left, making the catch and ending the top of the fourth. We'll talk more about the keys in the bottom of the fourth. 1-2-3 inning for Warner. 2-0 still the lead for Notre Dame. 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
0: Let's look at the scoreboard brought to you by American Eye Care. It's Nikes 2, Huskies 0. Other games going on around the way. It's Van Buren County against Sigourney. The winner of that game will take on the winner of this game for the District 11 championship. In District 12, it's Linville Sully taking on Montezuma and Baxter against BGM. Linville Sully is the favorite out of those 10, quartet Curtis of teams.
3: Randall.
0: Then in Class 2A, you got a couple of local teams going at it. Mediapolis taking on Mid Prairie. And you got Winfield Mountain Union trying to knock off Regina Catholic and Central Lee. Over in Cardinal. Not playing Cardinal, though. They've got their own postseason matchup. 1-0 the count. They got a bye into this round. Curtis Randall, Payne Protsman, Hank Humphrey coming up for the Nikes. This one in tight, causing a little Olay action from Randall, and it's 2-0. Keys to the game. I know we're in the bottom of the fourth, but stay with me. Notre Dame, for them on offense, it's don't change the offensive approach. They have produced this year 285 runs now. Compare that to Highland, who's seen at 183. In fact, we got a little bit more detail for Notre Dame's run production. Lifted, foul ground, but playable, or at least it looked like it might have been. Just veering foul. Randall with a loud strike two. Two balls, two strikes. Defensively for Notre Dame, it's Highland has scored double-digit runs in eight games this year. Don't let them get on the board, and so far the defense has done just that. In fact, they have been able to notch six strikeouts so far. High pitch from Eden turns 3-2. Owen Eden entering with a 4.44 ERA, and he's done masterfully against the Notre Dame offense, batting 384 as a team with a 523 on base and a 546 slugging. This will be a leadoff walk, though, for Curtis Randall. And it's no wonder then Highland's got some notable pitchers. Now their head coach, 18, Alan Rath, played for Highland from 83 to 86. He was drafted by the Cincinnati Reds out of high school in the 15th round. He went to Iowa instead, and then got picked by the Angels in the 48th round. He holds school records in Iowa with 25 wins, 246 strikeouts. As Protsman steps up to the plate, first pitch hits it right back to Eden. He goes to second, and it's going to be low. It's thrown away in the center, and taking off for third is Randall. Another bad throw results in Protsman taking second. Caleb Wheeler had a fantastic throw the inning before. Would have gotten Hobrichter if it was caught by Longbine. This time, the throw from him way offline. And now it's runners on second and third when it should have been a possible double play. So two errors on the play. Puts runners on second and third. It's Randall at third. It's Protsman at second. And here comes Coach Rath to talk things over with his entire infield after a shoddy performance there. And for Notre Dame, you got to wonder, is that the kindling to get the offense rolling? We'll talk a little bit more about Rath. His 0.3 ERA in 1985, the 15th lowest in Iowa State history. His 48 wins, 17th in state history, 729 strikeouts are 6th in state history. Those are both career marks. His career ERA of 0.5 ranks 3rd. The ones above him, 0.49. So to say they have a pitching guru over there is a bit of an understatement. Runners on second and third for Hank Humphrey. Errors, the cause of it. Popped up shallow left field, charging in and making the catch is Hazelette. Randall feigned a run down to home, and he turns back to third. One away for Eden. So far, Coach Rath staying with his starter tonight.
3: Now batting number one,
0: Garrison Reed.
3: Garrison Reed
0: trying to get an RBI tonight. He was part of the state basketball team. He had a complete game, 10 strikeout performance, and a 19-1 win against Wapello earlier this year. Chance for Notre Dame to score some runs this evening. They already got two. They got a 2-0 lead here in the bottom of the fourth. One out away. Runners on second and third. Reed takes a strike at the letters. During the Hagee Insurance pregame show, we actually talked about Burlington Notre Dame's pitching down the stretch and how lights out it's been. 23 runs allowed in their 13 victories since going from 6-6 to now 19-7 on the year. Reed looks at another strike at the letters, and it's 0-2. Well, their offense has been equally as dominant. They rank 18th in the state in runs scored. We mentioned that 283 mark heading into tonight, now seeing a 285 as Eden, the 0-2 pitch, breaking ball outside. It's 1-2. Just kept on sweeping.

0: So runners on the corners. Brotsman now at third. Randall has scored. And now it's Tana Warner with a chance to help out his own cause. And a 3-0 lead for the Nikes. To put it into perspective, Burlington Notre Dame in their last 14 games, if you include that one loss, has scored 177 runs. Taking off for second and stealing it will be Reed. That's his first steal tonight. And as a team, that is now steal number, I got him down for, it looks like six. We'll go with six. Strike one, though, called on Warner. Runners on second and third. Breaking ball. Breaks in for a strike. 0-2. At Burlington, Notre Dame played only these last 14 games where they've gone 13-1. They've scored 177 runs. They would rank tied for 140th in the state for runs scored out of 328 teams. They would be only six runs behind Highland's season total. By the way, that 140th in the state, that's out of 328 teams. They'd be in the upper half playing just 14 games this year. Reaching out at that one, hits it shallow right field. Running it on the catch is Kyler Fink. For out number two, it wasn't deep enough to try and push Protsman the home. And there's two
1: next
0: away.
1: Up, the center fielder, number three,
0: and Protsman,
1: Landry Hubrick.
0: And Warner moves to 0-3 on the night. So in case you're wondering how good Burlington Notre Dame's offense has been down the stretch and how many runs they have been able to produce in their last 14 games, a rather unbelievable mark. Two away, bottom four. Runners on second and third. Believe it or not, no hits so far here in the fourth. After no runs scored in the first, Notre Dame has pushed across one run in the second, third, and now fourth inning. Trying to break that streak is Landry Hobrichter with a 1-0 count. Eden, 1-0, goes 1-1 with a fastball. One ball, one strike. Highland's 3-5 in the last 5 years in the postseason. They're 3-4 at home. So that should tell you, hasn't gone well on the road. It's actually been rather close games in their losses. They average 3.2 runs, their opponent 6.4 runs, and their wins, the average is 10-1. What really goes wrong in their losses, four errors. They're at four errors tonight. Upstairs, 2-1. Hobrichter this year, 450, 586 on base, and a 1.25 slugging. Nine home runs, 43 RBIs, five triples, nine doubles. We'll get you those obscene numbers. Hobrichter gave a home run swing to that one and misses. It's 2-2. Deuces wild count, two outs in the bottom of the fourth. A 3-0 lead for Notre Dame and runners on second and third. It's Protsman at third, Reed at second. Eden on the mound, taking on Hobrichter. The 2-2 pitch away, high and tight, 3-2. First base is open. That'd bring up Kyler Cameron, who's 0-2 tonight. And for Cameron, does have the shin guards on, so it would take him a little bit of time to get up to the plate. Payoff pitch is going to walk Hobrichter, so he has reached safely all three times tonight. And it's ducks on the pond for Kyler Cameron.
1: For Notre Dame, the catcher.
0: If he wants to cement
1: Kyler Cameron
0: his bid for Coach Bennett Player of the Game, this would be the opportunity to do so, and it would truly break the game open. The freshman, with 33 RBIs on the year, batting 337. So far tonight, a grounder and a flyout. His flyout actually resulted in Hobrichter scoring in the third. Two outs, bottom four. Strike one, the start off Cameron. And we talked about he's had the opposite of a sophomore slump. Batting mid-150. Last year, and now this year, above 300. He was 2-for-4 with a double, three RBIs against Danville. And behind on this one, he'll lift it up and out of play. He'll get another chance, 0-2.

0: Two outs, bottom four, 3-0 the lead for Notre Dame. They haven't lost to an SCISC North member since June 11th of 2021. If you were listening during the pregame show, you know that was a 10-3 loss to Highland. Just to put a little bit more sauce on a game that probably doesn't need any more. This is a semifinal matchup after all. Winner moves on to the district championship. Eden trying to go low in the dirt. Nearly got Cameron the chase after it. Instead, it's a 1-2 count. Cameron's going to have to work hard to get back into it. One ball, two strike delivery from Eden. Slapped up and over the glove. No, it's grabbed. Hunter Siebel steals a hit from Cameron. That one had some velocity behind it. He easily jumped 10 feet in the air. The steal that hit away. And the Nikes, strand bases loaded. 3-0, still the lead for Notre Dame, but an opportunity left off the board. 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
0: New pitcher in the game for Notre Dame. It's going to be a lefty. Number 5, Hudson Neely, a freshman, is now going to be in the game tossing the baseball. At short, it's going to be number 7, Tatum Warner, while DeWald is going to be taken off the field, I do believe, as Garrison Reed is still patrolling now second base. So Warner's going to be at short. And Reed is going to move over
3: now pitching for Notre Dame
0: to 5, second base.
3: Neely.
0: Well,
3: we also
0: mentioned
3: have a special on Jefferson
0: Neely is going
3: Street
0: to be on the mound.
3: $5
0: so this is the third right pitcher tonight for the Nikes. So far, Coach Chipris has
3: now
0: stayed right on the mark with his two innings for each pitcher approach.
3: Owen Eden.
0: As the freshman, Hudson Neely will start off his campaign taking on the adversary on the mound. That is Owen Eden. Hunter Siebel's on deck, who stole what would have at least brought home two runners. And then William Longbine is in the hole. Right now, the home plate umpire seems to have a flat tire of sorts. He's right now working on that right shin guard of his. So he's gaining a little extra time to make sure that his equipment is all fine and dandy. It's a dangerous position behind that catcher, and the last thing you want to do is take a fastball off the shin if it does end up sneaking past anyone. Got a chance to talk about Burlington Notre Dame versus Highland in close games. Top of the fifth inning, Nikes up 3-0 in this Class 1A Substate 6 District 11 semifinal matchup. Each squad, two wins by three runs or less over the other. Highland walked off Burlington Notre Dame 8-7 back in 2019. That was the last one, despite Notre Dame lotting two more doubles, committing three less errors, and striking out eight less times in that matchup. Notre Dame won 7-5 in 2018 behind a Ryland Koenig home run and five Husky errors. Highland shut out Burlington Notre Dame 3-0 in 2017 with the help of six walks, a double, and a triple. Even then, They struck out more than Notre Dame, 8 Ks versus 4 for Burlington Notre Dame. And then back in 2016, Notre Dame walked off the Huskies for a 2-1 victory. 10 total walks for the Notre Dame Bats. And Highland struck out 7 times. That was all in spite of 3 errors by Notre Dame. So I guess there's a case for both teams perhaps winning one that perhaps they shouldn't have. So that's been the history between Notre Dame and Highland in close games. This is the 14th matchup between these two teams since 2009. Notre Dame enjoying a 9-4 advantage against their adversaries tonight. Highland, not only their last win coming in 2021, it's the last win for a North opponent against the Nikes. As Eden swings through strike one. Neely, the freshman, his 7th appearance this year. He's thrown 9 2/3 innings. An 0.88 opponent batting average. He's hasn't allowed a run this year. 1 walk, 1 hit, batter, 9 strikeouts. And a whip of 0.41, that ERA 0 so far. It's a 1-1 count on Owen Eden, who grounded out to Payne Protsman back in the second. A busy second inning at that. This one's clubbed in the right field, and it will get down for a leadoff single in front of River Fife. And for Highland, that's just their second hit of the night.
3: Now batting number 14.
0: Number 14.
3: Shortstop, Hunter Seibel.
0: Hunter Seibel. We'll now have that written down as the pronunciation. Hunter Seibel walked back in the second, then stole a hit in the bottom of the fourth from Kyler Cameron.
3: Number 8.
0: With the bases loaded, keeping this a 3-0 lead for Notre Dame.
3: Pinch running now for
0: Highland. There's a reason that we brought up close games. Highland was able to take that last close game. Other than that, they've traded. So it would be Notre Dame's turn. And that's 7-5 win for Notre Dame. Highland actually scored 2 runs in the 7th to make it a little bit closer. Highland's made 2 trips to the state tournament in their history, 1984, so once with Rath as a player, then they made it in 2016. They've gone 0-2 in their trips to the state tournament. The lefty, Neely, now dealing with Hunter Seibel. And Seibel walked his first time around, swings through for strike one. Courtesy runner for Owen Eden. It's most likely number 17, Keegan Sexton, a freshman. He stole a bag against Wapello. Neely, the lefty on the mound, does have a few tricks up his sleeve if he does want a couple pickoff attempts over at first base. Jammed on the play, but able to punch it foul. It's an 0-2 count. This is Highland's best opportunity since that second inning where they had a leadoff hit by pitch. However, Hartzler was caught stealing. Could have been runners on first and second as Wheeler was able to work a walk. 1-2 the count as that one's upstairs. Burlington Notre Dame has gone 9-5 in the last 5 years of postseason play. As a grounder hit left side, Protsman gloves it, thought about throwing it to second, didn't have a throw. Instead goes to first for the out. One away, runner on second now for the Huskies. William Longbine.
3: Third baseman number 24.
0: Walking up to the plate.
3: William Longbine.
0: That was a savvy veteran play by Protsman to at least glance over at second base to see if he had a possibility to get the lead runner and maybe even start the turn of a double play. Instead, William Longbine now has a runner in scoring position. He struck out his first time. Pickoff attempt to second, and Warner gloves it, but no tag applied. A bit high. The thing about being a lefty is that throw to second becomes just a little bit tougher compared to a righty. It feels like you got to rotate just a little bit farther. I know it's the same, but it just seems to take a little bit more effort. Upstairs, 1-0. 3-0, Nike lead. Top of the fifth inning, one out away in this Class 1A Substate 6 District 11 game. Van Buren County traveled up north to take on Sigourney. The winner of that game will take on the winner of this game. District championship on the line, and District 12 will have their own champion. They've got the quartet of Linville, Sully, and Montezuma going at it, and Baxter and BGM. 1-1, one strike, that one called at the letters. Long bind and a squat in the right-hand batter's box. Got a piece of that one, fouled it off of Cameron, and he's going to have to run that one off, and even takes off the glove. I believe that one jammed his hand. And right now he's feeling it. I think it jammed his hand too. It's not often that you see that, but just got a piece of it. Really took off the velocity on that ball. And now they're saying that that was catcher's interference. So perhaps it was not the ball that got him, but instead the bat that got Cameron's hand. So that would be catcher's interference. And now it gets to take his bag at first is Longbine, and Coach Shippers would like a little further explanation. And right now he's getting it in between the home plate and third base back. And it was enough of an explanation, quick enough, that Shippers will make his way back into the third base dugout. And now it's runners on first and second. Catcher's interference gives him first. Runner in second is number 17, Keegan Sexton. He's running for Owen Eden. One out away, top of the fifth. Bunt down the first base line will tiptoe foul, as Curtis Randall was the one to charge in on it. Randall was also part of that state basketball team for the Nikes. Coach Chip Rez is gone. SEISC South Coach of the Year for 24 and 25. 23 actually went to Van Buren County, as Coach Scott is a part of that Athletic Hall of Fame for the Warriors. Coach Shipras is a part of the Hall of Fame, Burlington Notre Dame's Wall of Fame. He got inducted back in 23, a standout athlete at Notre Dame, and has led him to two state trips, 2020 and 2023. We got to call that 2023 game, a 5-0 loss to Lisbon. 1-1, one strike on Kyler Fink, and one away. This one's going to skip past Cameron. Luckily for him, doesn't go all the way to the backstop as it hit off the umpire, but it does allow for the runners to move up 90 feet. So now it's runners on first and second. And Kyler Fink with an RBI opportunity. He's old school, and the fact that he has no batting gloves. He was honorable mention in basketball this past year. The lefty fires in for the strike, and it's 2-2. This game has slowed to a crawl after the first couple flying by. Still only 8:16 in the evening. Top of the fifth inning, that sun now starting to reach that horizon to the west, and the only person it's going to affect is if you're standing at the warning track of right field. Fink chased after one in the dirt. It is a drop third strike, so a throw down the first will be had by Cameron. It's on the mark, and there's now two away. So the freshman Neely able to get a big second out.
3: Brock Nevergall.
0: And he's trying to do what Highland has done to them all night and strand a couple of runners in scoring position, as Nevergall steps up. He finished 72nd in that cross-country state meet in 2025. He's also a two-time state wrestling qualifier. This ball gets past Cameron. He's able to run it down. Throws it to Neely at home, but sliding in next to the tag safely is the Husky.
4: Nice, nice
0: play. Eden's courtesy runner is able to score, and now a warning is issued to the Notre Dame dugout as they were up in arms. Somehow Kyler Cameron was able to slither over to the ball, make a throw to home, and the tag looked just as close as it could get. But the home plate umpire right on top of it ruled safe, and Highland has their first run tonight. We said this would be a run-palooza. So far, just four total runs. And it's a 1-0 count, a never goal. He qualified for state in 23 and 24. And went with just one win in those two trips, but just qualifying's enough, in my personal opinion. Nevergall this year, batting .286 entering tonight. So far, 1-for-2 with a single in the third. He was caught stealing as well. Runner on third for Highland still. As a breaking ball falls out of the zone. No, they said it caught the knee, so it's 2-1. That runner on third is William Longbine. He got on via catcher's interference. It's been a bit of a wacky top of the fifth, and no, they do say 3-0. I thought that slithered out of the zone. And a get-me-over fastball goes 3-1. But Nevergall now has a 3-1 count. You know what they say about 3-1? They say have some fun. Got to be careful here if you're the freshman. You do have two bases open. The lefty delivers, and he will walk Nevergall. However, if you keep on walking Huskies, you're getting to the dangerous part of the lineup. You're already going to have to face off against Bryce Hazelette with Landon Rowling on deck, Garrett Beeson in the hole. Hazelette and Rowling have gone a combined 0-for-4 tonight with three strikeouts. And now there's a march to the mound. 2 outs away in the top of the fifth. This is the third pitcher tonight. We've seen Landry Hobrichter. We've seen Tatum Warner. This is the third pitcher in Hudson Neely, who at this point, I guess, still hasn't allowed an earned run, as a pass ball was the reason that Eden's courtesy runner was able to score. 3-1, Nikes in the lead. They're 4-0 at home the last 5 years in the postseason. In their average wins, they score 9.4 runs, allow just 1.4.
3: Number three, the left fielder.
0: They were looking for their third shutout in the last 5 years. They're going to have to sit at two for another game at the very least. In their losses, they put up just 2.8 points. They give up 7. If you're looking at the offense so far tonight for Notre Dame, they have worked just 4 hits, and their losses, they're 17 of 116. That's a 147 batting average in their 5 losses. Below the zone, it's a 1-0 count on Hazelette. 2 strikeouts in his back pocket. Not the guy that you expected coming in tonight, batting .487 with a .565 on base. But now he has a chance to cut the lead down to 1 and possibly take the lead with 1 swing of the bat. He had his first career home run against Wampolo not too long ago. The tying run is now on first after the walk. Hazelette waiting. Launches this one high into the night sky, but shallow right field, and Garrison Reed is able to work his way underneath it and make the catch to end the top of the fifth. A bit laborious for Hudson Neely, but he's able to work his way out of a jam. Highland, though, gets on the board for the first time tonight. Nikes still lead 3-1. Chance to answer in the bottom of the fifth. 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
0: 3-1 Nike lead entering the bottom of the fifth inning from Weingart Field. A couple blocks away, the Mount Pleasant Panthers trying to spoil the Burlington Greyhounds' chance at an SEC title. It's an early preview for Friday night's matchup, a sub-state clash between the Southeast Conference. We'll be covering that one on 105.5 FM KILJ.com. 7 p.m. start time, 6:45 pregame show. That's the way it's going to be from here on out, unless otherwise specified. Tomorrow night, we're going to be heading down to Lee County, the West Point, to cover Holy Trinity Catholic softball, as they'll take on Pekin. Then on Thursday, we'll be heading over to Oskaloosa for the second year in a row, as the Panthers will take on Oskaloosa. They'll be joining the SEC in 2 years. So a fun preview of a conference showdown. Granted, they played as many times as two conference teams would have over the last 2 years. As leading off will be Eli Olson. He tripled back in the third. And then, of course, Friday, Mount Pleasant. Eli Olson clobbers this one to center field, but might have gotten too much height underneath it, as it's going to end up at the warning track for Caleb Wheeler, who gloves it down for out number one. Headed to the deepest part of the park. And there's one away now in the bottom of the fifth inning with Owen Eden still dealing for the Huskies. Maddox DeWald still in the game. DeWald might have actually been moved out to right field, and Fife most likely was taken out of the game to allow for Neely to enter. All that's saying, Curtis Randall's on deck. DeWald is that Swiss Army knife, a la Ben Zobrist. If you know anything about his career, he bounced around a little bit. Rays, Royals. At one point, I think he was even Athletic, of course. Famously on the Cubs. 2-0 the count. One out. 3-1. He had that game-winning hit against Cleveland in that Game 7 World Series contest. 3-0 the count now on DeWald, one away in the bottom of the fifth, and a 3-1 lead for Notre Dame. By the way, we will have a fun fact for you tonight. It has to do with the All-Star Game, which is coming up soon for Major League Baseball. The Prospect League is currently having theirs, and a local kid from SEC, Gavin Aubrey, competing on behalf of the Clinton Lumber Kings. 3-1 pitch leveled into the stratosphere, but it's not going to get very far. Top play still in shallow center for Hunter Seibel, but he's able to make it two away. And Curtis Randall will try to avoid a 1-2-3 inning. It'd be the first of the night for Notre Dame. Talked about this offensive explosion for Notre Dame down the stretch. 177 runs in their last 14 games, and Randall will lift this one up, but out of play, and it will make it across the street to the Caseys. Just needed a quick fuel up. He'll be back. Don't worry. 0-1 the count. Two away. Bottom five, 3-1. Nike's in the lead. Eden fires high. It's 1-1. Eden doesn't have a whole lot of speed behind his pitches, but he's been able to hit his spots tonight. Who would have thought that Eden tonight, a junior who did not throw at all last year, would be in this position? Eden with a 2-1 count against Curtis Randall, who's 0-for-1, a strikeout in the second, walked his last time. Inside, 3-1. Have some fun, Randall. Curtis Randall, last year as a freshman, batting 152. This year, above 300. And he'll walk. Back-to-back walks for him, and now a two-out rally could
3: next
0: unfurl
3: up, 18,
0: as Payne Protsman reached on an error his last time, 0 for 2 in the game. The thing about this Notre Dame team, we talked about how close Highland was in terms of walks versus strikes. Notre Dame, coming into tonight, had 200-plus free passes the first, 83 strikeouts as a team. Even tonight, they have struck out just once. They've been able to walk now four times. 1-0 the count. Honks littering the atmosphere at this point, as we'll have a rendezvous between Beeson and Eden. That sun might be setting. The lights might be on. That he might be turned down just a notch, but Eden certainly feeling it on the mound. He's thrown nearly five masterful innings, but his pace has slowed down quite precipitously. We tried to bring out the big word. Precipitously. That was a little closer. 1-0 the count. Taking off for second. Protsman got a piece of it and fouled it straight back. It's 1-1. Curtis Randall tried the takeoff for second. Protsman ended up putting the inadvertent brakes on. Surprisingly, it's Garrison Reed that had to go chase after that ball, despite him not being on deck. Usually it's the man on deck's job to go chase down anything that's fouled or gets away if no one's on. Pickoff attempt, slow, it's 1-1. Two outs. Notre Dame, we mentioned it earlier, has not lost against a North opponent of the Southeast Iowa Super Conference since Highland beat them in 2021, 10-3. Stealing second is Randall without a throw as Garrett Beeson fumbled the transfer from glove to hand. So another steal for the Nikes. Give them seven on the night. And a 1-2 count, two outs. Bottom five, Nikes up 3-1. Protsman, opposite field, foul. As it splintered. Made a loud thud off to my right, and the kids will go chase after it. Make some memories out there. Take a picture. Say, hey, I got it. Souvenir ball. Just make sure you give it back. We do have a limit. One ball, two strikes. Eden fires. Protsman, opposite field. Twisting foul. Nearly tightrope that foul line. Going to the right pole. But instead, Protsman will have to do the 1-2 dance again. Two away. Bottom five. 3-1 the score. Four hits for the Nikes. Two for the Huskies. It's been Eden versus the combined effort of three Nikes. And they've all have pitched marvelously this evening. 1-2 the count. Eden takes a peek at second. Delivers. Protsman hits it into the gap. Left center. It's going to skip all the way to the 375 side and left center. Meaning that Randall will score. Protsman will stay put at second without even a slide needed. And it's Notre Dame 4, Highland 1. And our first real clack of the bat. Double RBI, Payne Protsman. And it's a 4-1 lead for Notre Dame with Hank Humphrey coming up to the plate. We will have a courtesy runner out there. We'll see if we can get a number for that new man at second. Got a couple different options. It's either number four, Ryan Kipp, or number... I'm going to go number four, Ryan Kipp. Kipp this year has scored 14 runs despite seeing just three at-bats. He has stolen 10 bases. The righty, Humphrey, 1-for-2. He singled his first time up. Then got a stolen base. He flew out to left in his at bat in the fourth. Bottom of the fifth here from Weingart Field. 4-1, Nikes in the lead, trying to get back to the district championship game after being knocked out by New London last year, 8-5. They made it to the sub-state championship in 24, to state in 23. Got to this point, the semis in 22, that was that district championship. Lost to New London there, 5-0. Talked about it, averaging 9.4 runs in their wins. They've gotten up and over their average in losses at 2.8. Their 8-5 loss to New London, actually the second most runs that they put on in a loss. They lost to Sigourney in 21, 13-7. Peek at second from Eden. Humphrey with a 1-2 count, turns 2-2, deuces wild in the bottom of the fifth. I think the first four innings might have lasted 45 minutes. This inning might be lasting 45 minutes as a whole. Eden takes a peek at second, will catapult it in at the letters, and it will sit down Humphrey with a frozen stare. That pitch has been called all night. It's been a surprising call from both sides. Either way, Payne Protzman keeps the rally going for Notre Dame. One run in every inning since the second, and a double for him. 4-1, Nikes in the lead. Top of the sixth on the horizon. 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
0: Let's look at the scoreboard brought to you by American Eye Care. Burlington, Notre Dame, 4. It's Highland, 1. And a new pitcher again for Notre Dame is number 18, Payne Protzman, will now be on the mound for Notre Dame. Protzman with the best ERA on the team, as he's going to probably look to carry the Nikes the rest of the way. He's thrown 26 innings, 143 opponent batting average, 13 runs, only 7 earned, 14 walks. He hasn't hit a batter this year. 36 strikeouts, a 188 ERA, and a 115 whip.
3: Leading off for Highland, number 22.
0: And he will be taking on Landon Rowling, who's 0-for-2 tonight, a strikeout and a flyout, the center. Protzman, all SCIC second team in 23, all district second team in 24, first team in 25, and he was also an honorable mention for the basketball team on their trip to state. Popped up, foul ground, heading towards the Highland section of the bleachers, and it will end up hitting off the bleachers and roll down to the ground, and a chase after, and it will go to a young fan. He'll hand it off triumphantly. Allowed strike one. No gold glove issued out. Protzman will sail that one to the backstop. You might have heard that crash against the boards. 1-1. This is a deep backstop here at Weingart Field, so if it does take a wild hop, a fast runner, which there's a couple for Notre Dame, and even a couple for Highland, could end up taking two. Top of the six again. Left high, it's 2-1. Protzman tall, 6'2". Right now, leaving things a bit high. Protzman as a junior had a 129 ERA. He went 7-2 in 9 starts. 38 innings pitched, a 146 opponent batting average. Walk 30, hit 5, 56 strikeouts. So that walk could be a bit of a problem for him as he's got a 3-1 count on Landon Rolling to lead off the top of the sixth. Nike's up 4-1, and he will walk Rolling. For Notre Dame, that's the fifth issued walk tonight. They had three in the second. Albia right now shocking Cardinal up 10-1.
3: Number 00, in Eldon. Garrett Beeson.
0: Some other games going on. Pekins hosting Keota in Substate 7. You got Van Buren County taking on Sigourney. You got Linville Sully against Montezuma in District 12. Baxter versus BGM, where those two games will face off for the District 12 championship. And the winner of tonight and Van Buren County versus Sigourney will take each other on for the District 11 championship. The District 11, District 12 champion will meet for the Substate 6 championship, and that winner will then move on to state. Protsman right now sailing everything, and this will induce a conversation on the mound amongst all the Nikes as Protsman, after getting a first pitch strike fouled away, has since thrown everything a bit high, has been able to locate that fastball. 2-0 the count, as Notre Dame's gone 9-5 in the last 5 years in the postseason. Highland 3-5. They did beat English Valleys last year 17-2 in the first round, then lost to Hillcrest Academy 8-4 in the next. Hillcrest Academy actually made it all the way to the state tournament, even knocked out Remsen St. Mary's, the number one seed, as the number eight seed in a shocker. Highland's home of the Kleptomaniacs, in case you didn't know. Burlington Notre Dame's going to be careful throughout this evening, and so far they have, with Kyler Cameron behind the plate. He's already thrown out two Huskies. But in their wins, Highland has been able to tally 96 of their 146 steals. Let me say that again. 96 of their 146 steals this year have come in their wins. That's an average of 7.3 stolen bags per win. They have multiple games of 10-plus steals. I believe their most in one game was 16. This one will bounce in the dirt in front of Cameron. Nice job blocking it. 3-1 the count on Garrett Beeson as Protsman was able to get that fastball for a strike. Could be looking at some clutch play this evening. Now that's an aspect that both teams have varied in this year. We'll hold on to that one. Three balls and a strike. We do have a fun fact for you, and we're going to be talking the MLB All-Star Game and how there was a debacle all those years ago. Three balls, two strikes as Protsman gets the strike. Beeson 0-1 with a strikeout in the fourth, hit by a pitch in the second. The payoff pitch at the knees sits him down. Eighth strikeout of the game for Notre Dame. And one away in the sixth. In case you're wondering about the infield, Reed is now at third.
3: Caleb
0: Warner
3: Wheeler
0: is at short. And DeWald is at second. DeWald has moved all around this evening. He started in center, went to second, was out in right for a bit. Strike one on a swing by Wheeler, who's 0-1 with a fly out to left. Hit this one in the air and going in right center. And it's Hobrichter calling off everyone else and making the catch in the alleyway for out number two. So right when it looked like Protsman might be walking, the base is loaded, he's been able to fire back for
3: next
0: two straight outs, including a strikeout
3: five,
0: on Beeson on a beautiful 3-2 payoff pitch. Owen Eden 1-2 with a single, later scored in the fifth. Two outs away, top of the sixth, and strike one, and a point from Cameron, approvingly. Coming up in the bottom half of the inning, it's going to be the 9-1-2 hitters, Reed, Warner, and Hobrichter for the Nikes. And that will be fouled straight back. 0-2. Brotzman. Coming in relief. This is the fourth pitcher of the evening for Notre Dame. Two innings for Hobrichter, two for Warner, one for Neely, and now Protsman with his one here. He's going to be looking to throw two as he gets the pitch at the knees again and K's the Husky. 4-1, Nikes hold on to a lead despite some errant pitches to start off for Protsman. He's able to respond with two strikeouts for three of the outs. How about that for the senior? 4-1, Nikes in the lead. Going to try and add some more in the bottom half. 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
0: Welcome back to action. It's the bottom of the 6A in this Class 1A Substate 6 District 11 showdown between Burlington Notre Dame in front of the home crowd and the visiting Highland Huskies. We've got our fun fact for tonight, and it goes to the 2002 Major League Baseball All-Star Game. It was the 73rd playing of the Midsummer Classic between the All-Stars of the American League and National League, held on July 9th of 2002 at Miller Park, now named American Family Field. That was in Milwaukee, Wisconsin, still the home of the Milwaukee Brewers. The game controversially ended with a 7-7 tie due to both teams running out of available pitchers after 11 innings. And we'll start to dive into that story as the bottom of the sixth wears on. Strike one to start off the bottom of the sixth. New pitcher for Highland. It's going to be number two, Preston Smith, the junior. A 7.48 ERA and a 2.10 whip, 14 strikeouts on the year, and 24 and a third. Garrison Reed lifts this one to deep center, but on the catch is Wheeler for out number one. Reed's made some great contact tonight. Unfortunately, there's been gloves on the other side of it. The managers for that game, Tatum, Joe Torre and Bob Brenly. Torre for the Yankees, Brenly for the Diamondbacks. An attempt to prevent future ties, a rule change was made in 03 to award home field advantage in the World Series to the league that won the All-Star game. In 2017, that rule was eliminated, and home field advantage was instead awarded to a team with the higher winning percentage. Since 2022, games can end in a tie after nine innings with a home run derby swing-off consisting of three rounds, three players per league, and three swings per player for the league's home run total to determine the winner of the All-Star game. This was all due to a 7-7 tie back in 2002. Two strikes on Tatum Warner. Slider sweeps outside. It's 1-2, one away. No player was awarded the Most Valuable Player Award due to the game ending in a tie, in case you're wondering. Johnny Damon and Andrew Jones represented the American and National Leagues as a result of the contest. Warner pops this one up. Backpedaling is rolling, and he will make the catch in fair ground for out number two. And Landry Hobrichter will step up. So far, he's been able to reach safely all three times, a single to lead off and two walks. Landry Hobrichter entering tonight. Career average of .408, 118 RBIs, 14 home runs, 11 triples, 47 doubles, 164 hits, and he has played in 139 games, now 140 for the Nikes. He has started in 137. Strike one on the swing. That goes back to his eighth grade season. He's batted above .400 in four of the 5 years. Breaking ball in the dirt. 1-1. The righty Smith likes the call with an 0-2 count inside, and it's a ball. Two balls and one strike is officially the count. Thought so. Two outs away in the bottom of the sixth with the Nikes up 4-1. The righty Smith delivers Hobrichter. A nice swing in the left center, and it will get down for a single, his second tonight. And we'll see again if the Nikes can incite a two-out rally. So far, they've been able to score at least one run since the second inning.
3: Now batting catcher.
0: The National League starting pitcher that game was Kurt Schilling. And he had the go against Barry Bonds, Derek Lau, Torrey Hunter. Derek Lau was actually the starter for the American League. Home runs were hit by Alfonso Soriano for the AL and Barry Bonds for the NL. Hobrichter's going to take off for second, and he gets there in plenty of time. The throw just a bit off the mark by Beeson. That's his third stolen base tonight. And for Hobrichter, we said he was up on over 90. That now gives him 94 for his career. He thought baseball was going to be the path for him at the next level, but he fell in love with track and field. That's a love story my dad can get behind. 2-0. Two outs, bottom six, 4-1. Nikes in the lead. Kyler Cameron, who's 0-3 tonight, with an RBI opportunity with Eli Olson on deck. Strike at the letters, 2-1. Right now, the righty Smith takes a peek back at second, fires it in. And it's high on Cameron. It turns 3-1. A peek back at second, the Hobrichter. The 3-1 pitch away, and this one's cracked the center. Maybe hit just too straight on the line, as it's Wheeler. I've done that now twice. Caleb Wheeler. And it's able to wheel back and make the catch at the warning track again. Notre Dame's made some fine contact tonight. Somehow, some way, it's just found the bottom of a glove of a Highland Husky. Still, Nikes lead 4-1 with the top of the seventh just around the corner. Protsman trying to shut down the visitors. 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
0: 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Notre Dame 4, Highland 1 in this Class 1A Substate 6, District 11 semifinal showdown. We do have some scores from around the way as Sigourney beat Van Buren County 16-0. So the winner of this game will play Sigourney in the next round. The location still not determined. As Linville Sully beat Montezuma 6-3. Still don't have a score from Baxter and BGM in District 12. But over in Class 2A, we do have a final from Minneapolis and Mid Prairie, as this one's fouled straight back off the bat of number 14, Hunter Seibel, with William Longbine on deck and Kyler Fink in the hole. Minneapolis beat Mid Prairie 2-0. That's a patented Minneapolis win at this point. Low scoring and a fine pitcher's game. And Regina Catholic ended Winfield Mountain Union season 15-0. So two blowouts for our local teams. Still a couple finding their way through. The winner of this game will play for the District 11 championship. And swinging through that for strike two is Seibel, as he is 0-1 in the game, a ground out and a walk, highlighting his night. But the winner will play on Saturday the 11th. One ball, two strikes to count. Protsman trying to end this game for the Nikes. Breaking ball doesn't break. It's 2-2. The other team that we're interested in tonight, so that's Class 2A Substate 4, Minneapolis and Regina Catholic. They will now meet on Saturday. But Central Lee was also able to beat Pella Christian 10-0. Trying to find that low strike. Just missed, and now the count is full 3-2. That's been a favorable spot throughout this evening. So Central Lee will await the winner between Cardinal and Albia. And we just told you that Albia was knocking the doors down to the Comets. Strikeout swinging from Protsman. And Simon will catch some pine in the top of the seventh. Your 7-8-9 hitters, by the way, for Highland.
3: Now batting the pitcher, number two.
0: So just in case you wanted to know about that 2002 debacle of the AL versus NL All-Star game, went all the way to the 11th inning, and NL managers, AL and NL managers Joe Torre and Bob Brenly met by the first base dugout with Commissioner Bud Selig to discuss the situation, as Padilla and Garcia were the last available pitchers on each team. Trying to go after the low corner, checking for a check swing, and it's deemed a ball. One ball, one strike, the count, one away. William Longbine up at the plate. He reached first in the fifth due to catcher's interference. This one's hit well to deep center field. Hobrichter able to waddle back towards the wall and makes the catch for out number two. Notre Dame one out away from advancing to the District 11 championship.
3: Next up,
0: Selig controversially ruled that if the NL did not score in the bottom of the 11th, the game would be declared a tie. After the decision was announced over the stadium's public address system, fans loudly booed and jeered, with beer bottles being thrown on the field and chants of "let them play." Little did they know that when beer bottles are thrown onto the field, that they automatically stop the game to clean up the beer bottles and to make sure that that doesn't keep happening. Fink takes strike one. They also yelled, refund, Bud must go, and ripoff. All that to say, again, 7-7 tie. No MVP award was given out. Now there will never be a tie in the All-Star game again. We'll go to a home run derby. One ball, one strike. Kyler Fink at the plate. We've had a low-scoring affair between two teams that like the score in their wins. Protsman, the senior, trying to get his team back to the state tournament for the first time since 2023. It hasn't been that long. They were freshmen back then. The 2-1 pitch away from Protsman, as Fink can't catch up. Deuces wild in the top of the seventh. Nikes need one more strike to move on to the District 11 championship, where they will play Sigourney in a rematch of the 2024 Substate Championship, where Sigourney won 4-2. Protsman fires, and that will end it.
3: The final score.
0: His fourth strikeout in relief.
3: The Huskies.
0: And Notre Dame wins this one 4-1.
3: Advances.
0: And we'll move on
3: Sigourney
0: to the District 11 Championship. And according to the PA announcer, it's Notre Dame heading off to Sigourney and trying to avenge their loss 2 years ago at Sigourney's home field. Coming up, Hagee Insurance postgame show. We'll talk the stats, analysis, a look ahead in KILJ's broadcast schedule, along with what's coming up for some of our local teams. 4-1 Nikes win over Highland tonight and pick up their 20th win of the season, making it three of their last 4 years with 20 wins. 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I'm Slayton Swords, back at the station. Jerry Keeley doing the heavy lifting tonight to make sure that we sound great over the air. Appreciate his time. Appreciate all of you for tuning in. Appreciate our sponsors as well. You hear from some of them now as you're listening to KILJ Postseason Baseball.
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3: Welcome to the Hague Insurance postgame show from Weingart Field in Burlington, where the Nikes advance to the District 11 championship game in a 4-1 final against the Highland Huskies. They have picked up their 20th win on the season. In case you're wondering, Burlington Notre Dame had only three losing seasons since 2010. They have had only one 20-plus win season until 2023. This now marks their third 20-win season in the last 4 years. Talk about a run for the Nikes as they're trying to make it back to the state tournament for the first time since 2023 with the senior class, who were freshmen back then, looking to make it quite the exclamation mark of a year after also advancing to the state tournament on the basketball court, making it all the way to the semi before running into a tough St. Edmund squad who was playing for a lot as their head coach Adolf, not even going to try and pronounce his last name, learned it once, completely forgot it after that. But he was in his retirement swan song season. It's hard to beat a good story along with a talented team. Either way, Nikes will play Sigourney on Saturday. KILJ will be on the call for that one. According to the PA, it will be up in Sigourney. We were there last year as New London fell to Pekin in that district championship game. And Sigourney fell to Hillcrest Academy in the lead-up game to that. So all that to come up on Saturday, as this will be a rematch of the 2024 sub-state championship. Have we walked you through enough of the backstory? What happened tonight? I'm sure you're wondering if you just tuned in. Well, a low-scoring affair, an excellent pitching duel between Owen Eden and then four Nikes made their way on the mound tonight. It was led off by Landry Hobrichter. He got through his two innings without allowing a run. Had a couple of strikeouts as well. Counting up, I believe it was, yes, it was three by the time he was done. Tatum Warner threw his two innings. He ended up logging three strikeouts as well. Then Hudson Neely threw one inning, allowed one run, even though I think it might be unearned by all technicalities. He got a strikeout. Then Protsman finished off in the sixth and seventh. Four strikeouts in a 1-2-3 seventh inning. Highland was able to score one run in that fifth inning, led off by a single. There was a catcher's interference and some nonsense afterwards as a pass ball allowed for Owen.

0: Eden to score, despite a really close play by Kyler Cameron to Hudson Neely covering home plate. What a game for Kyler Cameron. He was a Coach Bennett Player of the Game nominee. He had two Huskies caught stealing on the base path, and it completely neutralized a large part of the Highland strategy for coming out with a win. 96 steals in their 13 wins on the season, 146 steals, 7.3 stolen bags in their wins, and yet tonight completely neutralize that part of their game. Kyler Cameron, he's a runner for that possible Coach Bennett Player of the Game. How did the Nikes come away with runs? Well, Landry Hobrichter had a single in the first. No runs, though, scored in the first. In the second inning, leadoff single by Maddox Diewald. He was able to steal two bases and finally came across on a pass ball. Hank Humphrey got a single and a steal with two outs, trying to get his own rally going. Couldn't get anything going. In the third, it was a walk, a stolen bag, a fly ball, two errors, scoring Landry Hobrichter, and a 2-0 lead for the Nikes. Eli Olson then got a two-out triple, could not score from third. That became a theme for the game. In the fourth inning, a leadoff walk, a couple of errors, and Curtis Randall ended up scoring off an RBI by Garrison Reed. However, he reached because of error, and again, Nikes stranded, the bases loaded, and right now, all the coaches still talking to the Nikes despite winning 4-1 and finding their 20th win of the year, in large part probably because of how many runners they left in scoring position tonight, a total of 8, and they didn't come up in the 7th inning either. So that was the 4th inning, still were able to find a run. In the 5th inning, a fly ball, a pop-up, a walk, a stolen bag, then an RBI double by Payne Protzman, scoring Curtis Randall for the second time this evening. And for Protzman, I believe for him, that is RBI number 25 of the year. Yes, it is, on just his 4th double of the year. And then in the 6th, finally, they were held off the board despite Landry Hobrichter reaching safely for the 4th time, notching his 3rd stolen base of the evening. And that's why he is our Coach Bennett Player of the Game. Landry Hobrichter started off the game strong on the mound, couple of strikeouts, and went 2-for-2 at the plate with a pair of singles, and also reached all 4 times with a pair of walks as well. Scored a run, stole 3 bags. He's our Coach Bennett Player of the Game. Again, Notre Dame improves to 20-7 on the year. Third year with 20 wins in the last 4 campaigns for the Nikes. They will now take on Sigourney, trying to avenge their loss in 2024. While Highland, they will end the season with a 13-12 record, losing in the District 11 semifinals. We will cover Notre Dame against Sigourney on Saturday. That game is going to be at 7 p.m. pregame show at 6:45 p.m. So make sure you stay tuned for that. Look at the scoreboard, brought to you by American Eye Care here in this Hagee Insurance postgame show. 4-1 the final here from Weingart Field. Minneapolis beat Mid Prairie 2-0. That was Class 2A, Substate 4. Regina Catholic down to Winfield Mountain Union 15-0. So Regina Catholic will take on Minneapolis on Saturday. Of course, Sigourney beat Van Buren County 16-0. Will now play the Nikes on Saturday. And Linville Sully beat Montezuma 6-3 in District 12. Central Lee also moved on as well after beating Pella Christian 10-0. And right now it's Albia 10-3 on Cardinal in Eldon. I think that's going to do it for our coverage tonight on KILJ 105.5 FM, KILJ.com. Coming up tomorrow, we'll be heading to Lee County to cover Holy Trinity Catholic softball as they will host Pekin. That's the 14th-ranked Crusaders. First time in their program's history. We'll have more on them tomorrow as they look to advance to the regional semifinals. Wayne seems to be the favorite out of the bottom half of that bracket. Then on Thursday, we're heading to Oskaloosa for Mount Pleasant softball. Second year in a row that the Panthers will make the trip to Oskaloosa for a regional game. And then on Friday, we're back here in Burlington, but just a couple of streets away as the Panthers will take on the Greyhounds for an SEC Classic in the sub-state. And then, of course, that leads us to Saturday, and we'll talk about next week when we get closer to next week. Could have some more games for you. State is going to start on the 20th for both baseball and softball. Locations vary. Now I think that officially does it for us tonight. Thank you so much for tuning in to KILJ 105.5 FM, KILJ.com. I'm Slayton Swords, back at the station, Jerry Keeley. He did all the heavy lifting tonight to make sure that we sound great over the air. Appreciate his time. Appreciate all of you for tuning in. Appreciate our sponsors as well. As this has been the Hagee Insurance Postgame Show, we'd like to thank all of our sponsors for allowing us to cover postseason baseball and softball throughout the 2026 season. Have yourself a safe, sound, healthy, and happy night. 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Nikes win tonight 4-1 over the Huskies. Move on to the District 11 Championship against Sigourney on Saturday. KILJ will be on the call. This has been postseason baseball.
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1: The U.S. has struck Iran after several cargo ships in the Strait of Hormuz were hit by Iranian missiles. U.S. Central Command says the U.S. strikes are in response to Iranian attacks on three commercial vessels that were traveling through the strait. CENTCOM's not saying where the U.S. strikes happened, but there's reports of explosions in several Iranian cities on the coast of the strait. Some top Democrats are calling for Maine Senate candidate Graham Platner now to bow out of the race after a sexual assault allegation was made against him. Senate Minority Leader Chuck Schumer and Democratic Senatorial Campaign Committee Chairwoman Kirsten Gillibrand have now joined the growing list of politicians to call for Platner to immediately withdraw. Containment of the nearly 94,000-acre Aspen Acres fire in Colorado has grown from between 12% to 15%, though officials are warning fire activity remains dynamic. Officials were encouraged by the chance of rain today, though thunderstorms also caused outflow winds that can cause erratic fire growth. While in some places the rebuilding of homes and lives from the fire is just getting underway.
2: Hundreds of people filling a middle school gym in Pueblo, waiting
3: to get their reentry passes that they are going to need to get back on their property.
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3: All kinds of assistance with housing or insurance. The Red Cross is here.
2: Virginia Workus is a former firefighter who's helped people through dozens of wildfires, but is now being helped after evacuating.
4: It's very hard. And, you know, we all stick together and we all pray together and just hope that everything works out.
2: Reporting in Pueblo, where neighbors are helping neighbors.
4: It just shows.
2: I'm Keenan Dixon.
1: The World Cup's round of 16 is over. Lionel Messi and Argentina staged a wild comeback against Egypt in Atlanta to win 3-2 after being down 2-0 late in the match. Later, Switzerland beat Colombia in a penalty shootout in Vancouver. Switzerland will now play Argentina in the quarterfinals on Saturday in Kansas City. I'm Scott Carr. In Southern California, nearly two dozen gang suspects are in custody after federal agents went after the California arm of the transnational organized crime syndicate, the India-based Bishnoi Gang, which agents say has a history of extortion, drug dealing, and the assassination of political figures as well as actors and musicians in both North America and India. At least 50 raids were conducted in the U.S., Canada, and Europe this morning. First Assistant U.S. Attorney Bill Asaley says much of the criminal activity is connected with drug trafficking and that several of the suspects are not U.S. citizens.
5: The organizations have flooded communities around the country with massive quantities of cocaine and methamphetamine. The organizations have preyed in particular on communities in the United States and Canada with ties to India. 15 of the defendants in the United States are in the United States here illegally. One of the defendants, Gurdiv Singh, even attempted to extort victims while he was in ICE custody.
1: Authorities also seized more than 2,200 pounds of cocaine and heroin, $40,000 in cash, and about a dozen guns. California's approved a new program to help rideshare drivers switch to electric cars. That program's set to start later this year. It'll offer money for buying new or used zero-emission vehicles and help with charging costs. The program, called Ride, will give qualifying drivers up to about $20,000 to buy or lease a new EV, or up to about $14,000 for a used one. Drivers can also receive up to about $1,000 a year to help pay for charging. The goal is to cut down on air pollution and make electric cars more affordable. The American actress, writer, and director Louise Lasser, who played the title character in the satirical 70s show Mary Hartman, Mary Hartman, has passed away.
6: Mary Hartman! Mary Hartman!
1: Her best friend Susan Charlotte confirms Lasser died of natural causes Monday at her New York home at the age of 87. Lasser received an Emmy nomination for the role in 1976. I'm Scott Carr.
7: Lows around 64 tonight under clear skies. Winds out of the southeast around 5 miles per hour. Ample sunshine expected again tomorrow. High of 89. Lows around 69 tomorrow night. Partly cloudy skies. I'm meteorologist Paul Trombley. Currently 81.

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0: 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Friday brings the hype with five hair bands to rock out the work week. Saturday night is the Demolition Derby. And of course, the great 4-H and FFA shows are the highlight of the week. It's all going down the 14th through the 21st at the Henry County Fairgrounds. Looking forward to the fair are AgriCenter of Henry County, B&B Propane, C&D Cleaning, Outside Power Washing, Danville State Savings Bank, and Edward Jones.
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64 tonight under clear skies, southeast winds around 5 miles per hour. Sunny skies tomorrow, daytime highs approaching 89. Partly cloudy skies tomorrow night, lows around 69. I'm meteorologist Paul Trombley. Currently 81.

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2: Here's your KILJ forecast for Southeast Iowa. Clear skies tonight with a low of 64. Winds out of the southeast around 5 miles per hour. Daytime highs approaching 89 tomorrow. Partly cloudy tomorrow night. Lows dip down to about 69. Mid-80s Thursday and Friday with storms possible both days. A peek at the extended shows 86 Saturday, 89 Sunday, and 91 on Monday. I'm meteorologist Paul Frombly. Right now, 81.

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0: This is information from around the world on KILJ.
1: The U.S. has struck Iran after several cargo ships in the Strait of Hormuz were hit by Iranian missiles. U.S. Central Command says the U.S. strikes are in response to Iranian strikes on three commercial vessels that were traveling through the strait. CENTCOM's not saying where the U.S. strikes were, but there's reports of explosions in several Iranian cities on the coast of the strait. Some top Democrats are calling for U.S. Senate candidate out of Maine, Graham Plattner, to bow out of the race following a sexual assault allegation made against him. Senate Minority Leader Chuck Schumer and Democratic Senatorial Campaign Committee Chair Kirsten Gillibrand have joined the growing list of politicians calling for Plattner to immediately withdraw. They're pressing for a new candidate to be chosen to face Republican incumbent Susan Collins in November. In New York, some fire officials in Nassau County are urging parents to warn their kids about the dangers of a new challenge making the rounds on social media.
2: Chief Fire Marshal Michael Lutaro said a four-year-old girl suffered severe burns after microwaving a squishy toy.
3: When they removed it from the microwave, it exploded and oozed its gel on them. Bad idea, very dangerous, you're going to get hurt, don't do it.
2: The manufacturing company behind the popular Nido toys says it's disappointing to see the TikTok trend encouraging the misuse of their products. Doctors warn that the burns can cause permanent and lasting damage. In New York, I'm Lizzie Radabali.
1: A New York man is suing ICE as well as the Department of Homeland Security after agents issued him a warning due to an email he sent criticizing the agencies. A complaint reviewed by Fox News Digital says David Strever of Rochester filed the lawsuit, arguing officials violated his First Amendment right to speak out against the government. Officers went to his home to serve him with a warning, which reportedly urges Strever to promptly remove and or discontinue his behavior. His complaint asks the court to order DHS and ICE officials to stop its coercion and retaliation against him for his protected speech. I'm Scott Carr. As part of a new law in New Jersey, data centers in that state are being separated from the rest of New Jersey's energy grid. Governor Mikey Sherrill says the law is aimed at lowering energy costs for residents.
4: So this bill puts data centers in a new class of ratepayers. They'll pay a separate rate and cover their own costs.
1: And she says that data centers will now be the first to be powered down during times of stress.
4: And when the grid gets strained, like we saw this weekend, this bill makes sure we put people like Eileen first, requiring data centers to cut back before residential ratepayers lose power.
1: She points fingers at operators of the grid and big tech companies for driving up prices.
4: Instead of asking New Jerseyans to subsidize big tech, we'll use their investments to level up our grid and lower costs for your families.
1: This says several townships across New Jersey have signed moratoriums on building new data centers. The U.S. Supreme Court will not block Texas's new App Store Accountability Act. Matt Mattinson explains.
5: The measure requires imposing age verification and parental consent requirements on app stores as well as developers. Students, along with the Computer and Communications Industry Association, sued to stop the Texas law, arguing it violates the Constitution's First Amendment on free speech. Justices denied requests by the challengers on Monday to lift a lower court's decision that allowed the law to take effect while litigation continues. The measure reflects broader efforts by some states to regulate smartphone use by children and curb the potentially harmful effects of social media. I'm Matt Mattinson.
1: A high-rise in Manhattan is buckling and triggering evacuations. Firefighters and police in New York both were called about bricks falling from a high-rise building under construction earlier Tuesday. Construction workers reported seeing cracks in two structural support beams on the 21st floor of the building, with reports of several floors sagging. I'm Scott Carr.
0: From your Southeast Iowa Information Center, I'm Allison Jacobs. The Fairfield Police Department, with assistance from the Jefferson County Sheriff's Office, responded to a report of harassment near Waterworks Park on the evening of July 3rd. While investigating the incident, officers and deputies learned that a possible male suspect left the area prior to their arrival. Officers checked the surrounding area and located the subject nearby. Upon making contact with 33-year-old Beau James Cook from Winfield, officers determined he had an active felony warrant for his arrest. As officers attempted to take Cook into custody, he actively resisted arrest and struck a Fairfield Police Department officer in the face. Officers were able to quickly subdue Cook and took him into custody. The officer who was struck did not require medical treatment. Cook is charged with assault on a peace officer. This is a serious misdemeanor. And interference with official acts, a simple misdemeanor. Cook was transported to the Jefferson County Jail, where he was held pending an initial appearance. Cook was also served with his outstanding felony warrant from June 9th, held by the Scott County Sheriff's Office in Davenport for dominion and control of a firearm or offensive weapon by a felon. This is a violation of parole. A criminal charge is merely an accusation. All subjects are presumed innocent until proven guilty in a court of law. The Iowa Board of Medicine has revoked the medical license of a former physician who previously practiced in Southeast Iowa after disciplinary action stemming from allegations involving juvenile patients in California. According to the Iowa Board of Medicine, Dr. Najib Khalil Ahmed Ansari violated state regulations by failing to report disciplinary action taken against him in California and by failing to cooperate with Iowa's investigation. The board also found he violated professional standards of medical practice. Board records show Ansari was first licensed to practice medicine in Iowa in 2019, and federal records indicate he worked as a pediatrician at Ottumwa Regional Health Center. His Iowa medical license expired in January of 2022. California medical regulators alleged that while working as a pediatrician in Fresno in October of 2020, Ansari engaged in inappropriate conduct during examinations involving multiple female patients between the ages of 11 and 17. Rather than contest the allegations, Ansari agreed to surrender his California physician's license as part of a settlement. He also agreed to pay more than $131,000 to cover the state's investigation costs before any future application for reinstatement. The Iowa Board of Medicine determined that Ansari's conduct in California warranted revocation of his Iowa medical license. Separately, Ansari is also the subject of a federal lawsuit filed by his malpractice insurance company. The insurer is seeking a court ruling that it is not required to provide coverage for claims brought by one of the former patients and by the California clinic where Ansari worked. Court records indicate Ansari has not responded to the lawsuit, and a federal judge has warned that a default judgment could be entered if no response is filed by early August. The Iowa Capital Dispatch reports it was unable to reach Ansari for comment. Two people were arrested and two others were cited following the execution of a search warrant Sunday evening in Keosauqua. According to the Van Buren County Sheriff's Office, deputies served a search warrant at a residence in the 800 block of North 4th Street at approximately 5:15 in the evening on July 5th. Authorities say 32-year-old George Cornell was arrested and charged with possession of a controlled substance, a first offense, and possession of drug paraphernalia. 35-year-old Jeremy Vicari was arrested and charged with possession of a controlled substance, a third offense, and possession of drug paraphernalia, a first offense. In addition, 39-year-old Emily Vicari and 32-year-old Abigail Barkenhagen were each issued summons to appear on charges of possession of drug paraphernalia. The sheriff's office says Jeremy Vicari and George Cornell remain in custody awaiting their initial court appearances. As with all criminal cases, the charges are accusations, and all defendants are presumed innocent unless proven guilty in a court of law. The Henry County Board of Supervisors is continuing discussions with the Henry County Historic Preservation Commission after delaying action on the commission's traditional $11,000 annual allocation for fiscal year 2026. After the board postponed approving the funding resolution at the end of June, Commission Chair Joel Gerritsen and several commission members addressed the supervisors during the July 2nd meeting to explain the commission's work and how county funding is used. The commission, comprised of unpaid volunteers, is one of the most active and oldest in Iowa at about 32 years since 1994. Oversees 28 National Register historic sites, maintains historic markers, publishes local history books, conducts required public meetings and training, and submits requisite annual reports to the county and state for certification status compliance. Commission members noted the county allocation has remained at $11,000 for 21 years. That's about 57 cents per Henry County resident, and said they believe this year's request would be business as usual. If there was an issue, why did no one contact us? Gerritsen asked, adding the commission would have gladly met with supervisors before the end of the fiscal year to address any concerns. The commission also explained the funding supports significant preservation grants for local restoration projects, including substantial work involving the DAR Monument, the Henry County Heritage Trust Museum's Iowa Wesleyan Archives, and the Oakland Mills K-Line Flagstop. Discussion also focused on questions about county bookkeeping, the commission members saying they believed confusion over multiple county accounts led to uncertainty about available funds. They said all required invoices had been submitted and questioned why concerns had not been raised sooner. Gerritsen reiterated the importance of preserving historic information, not only because Henry County is a big consumer of its own rich history, but also attracting visitors to Henry County from all over the state and country, as our popular heritage tourism market in Southeast Iowa continues to grow. Board Chairman Chad White said the supervisors never intended to eliminate or defund the Historic Preservation Commission, but agreed more discussion is needed before moving forward. The board and commission will meet again to determine next steps. Meanwhile, the board's approved fiscal year 2027 budget does include another $11,000 allocation for the Historic Preservation Commission. Gerritsen also said work will continue on the commission's newest Henry County history book. While the publication was intended to coincide with America's 250th anniversary, the funding delay could postpone its release. Kudos to the Henry County Public Health Department and Henry County Health Center Pharmacy. After a refrigeration storage issue was detected last week, Henry County Public Health staff quickly transferred and saved over $70,000 in vaccines to their backup storage at Henry County Health Center's pharmacy. KILJ caught up with Henry County Public Health Director Dixie Moberg after she and her team just returned from picking up the vaccines.
6: Henry County Public Health, we operate the immunization clinics for the county, and as a result, we have a significant inventory of vaccines in our refrigeration storage. Currently, there is about $70,000 worth of vaccines. There is a very tight acceptable temperature range for the vaccines. If they get too warm or too cold, they're no longer viable for use.
0: Moberg further described the refrigeration temperature ranges and monitoring protocols they have in place to ensure vaccine viability, and how those temps are continuously monitored by staff as well as remotely.
6: On June 26th, the immunization coordinators, Robin Poole and Mandy McCarter-Morton, recorded that our temp range was trending up and at approaching our upper limits. So we called Henry County Health Center's pharmacy because they have graciously agreed to serve as our backup vaccine storage plan, and we moved the vaccines there that afternoon.
0: The Henry County Health Department refrigeration storage was repaired and tested over the weekend, so they're ready to reopen today.
6: Our vaccination hours are on Tuesdays from 9 to 11, Wednesdays and Thursdays from 1 to 4, and on the first and third Thursday of each month, we are open from 1 to 6 to accommodate families that have extended working hours. No appointment necessary. And if those hours just do not work for you, you can always call and make an appointment. We can make sure we'd have a nurse available for you. Just a big thank you to the community for their patience for the past week. And we're really happy that our cooperation and our partnership with Henry County Pharmacy worked out so well for us.
0: Iowa farmers faced another challenging week of weather, with heavy rainfall limiting field work and causing flooding in parts of the state. According to the latest Iowa Crop Progress and Condition Report from the U.S. Department of Agriculture, farmers had just 4.2 days suitable for field work during the week ending July 5th. Iowa Secretary of Agriculture Mike Naig says parts of central Iowa were hit especially hard late last week, receiving 8 to 11 inches of rain in just 36 hours. The flooding has damaged fields, flooded basements, swollen rivers and streams, and impacted roads and other infrastructure. Naig says his thoughts are with the Iowans and communities working to recover. While central Iowa dealt with flooding, the rainfall brought welcome relief to drought-stricken areas of northwest and north central Iowa. Additional thunderstorms are expected through midweek before warmer and drier weather returns later this month. Despite the wet conditions, Iowa's crops remain in good shape. Corn is rated 78% good to excellent, with 8% of the crop now silking. Soybeans are 74% good to excellent, with 37% blooming and 3% setting pods. Oats continue to perform well, with 82% rated good to excellent, while pasture conditions are rated 73% good to excellent. Topsoil moisture across the state is reported as 71% adequate and 18% surplus, reflecting the widespread rainfall received over the past week. And now for a look at our notices of death in the area. Barbara P. Klesner, age 86 of Fort Madison, formerly of Nauvoo, passed away Saturday, July 4th. The family will receive friends from 9 a.m. to 10:30 in the morning Thursday, and a funeral service will follow at 10:30 on Thursday at the Schmitz Banks and Beals Funeral Home in Nauvoo. Online condolences for the family can be left at sbbfuneralhome.com for Barbara Klesner. Georgia L. Salmons, age 78, a longtime resident of Rome, passed away Tuesday, June 30th. Funeral services will be Thursday at 10:30 in the morning at the Rome Baptist Church. Burial will follow in the Grant Cemetery. Friends may call after 2 p.m. on Wednesday at the Murphy Funeral Home of Mount Pleasant, where the family will be present from 4 to 7 that evening. Online condolences may be left at murphyfuneralandmonuments.com in memory of Georgia Salmons. Carol Sue Johnson, age 66 of Dowds, passed away at her home on June 19th. As per Carol's wishes, cremation has taken place, and a visitation will be held from 10 to 11 a.m. on Friday at the Cranston Family Funeral Home in Fairfield, with a brief memorial service to follow. Burial will be held privately in the Evergreen Cemetery in Fairfield. Friends may leave online condolences at cranstonfamilyfuneralhome.com in memory of Carol Johnson. Virginia Jean Jenny Butcher, age 80 of Mount Pleasant, passed away Monday, July 6th. Friends may call after 2 p.m. on Friday at the Murphy Funeral Home in Mount Pleasant, where the family will be present from 4 to 7 Friday evening. Online condolences may be sent to the family at murphyfuneralandmonuments.com for Jenny Butcher. That's a look at our Southeast Iowa information. For full stories, head to KILJ.com. I'm Allison Jacobs. Have a great day.
7: Here's your KILJ forecast for Southeast Iowa. Lows around 64 tonight under clear skies. Southeast winds around 5 miles per hour. High of 89 tomorrow. Lows around 69 tomorrow night. Partly cloudy. Chance for storms Thursday and Friday, 86, Thursday, 85, Friday. Take a look at the extended forecast, 86, Saturday, 89, Sunday, and 91 on Monday. I'm meteorologist Paul Frombly, currently 81.

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Lows around 64 tonight under clear skies. Winds out of the southeast around 5 miles per hour. Ample sunshine expected again tomorrow. High of 89. Lows around 69 tomorrow night. Partly cloudy skies. I'm meteorologist Paul Trombley. Currently 81.

0: Excited for the Henry County Fair are Armstrong Tractor, Beatty Funeral Home of Wayland in Washington, Capstone Pharmacy, Dietrich's Truck and Trailer Service, and First Mid Bank and Trust. The Henry County Fair is one of the oldest fairs in Iowa, but there's nothing outdated about the lineup they have planned for you. Join the crowning of Henry County Royalty Wednesday. Support one of our very own Henry County deputies, Deputy Bass at Impact Pro Wrestling Thursday night. Friday brings the hype with five hair bands to rock out the work week. Saturday night is the Demolition Derby. And of course, the great 4-H and FFA shows are the highlight of the week. It's all going down the 14th through the 21st at the Henry County Fairgrounds. 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
4: 64 tonight under clear skies, southeast winds around 5 miles per hour. Sunny skies tomorrow, daytime highs approaching 89. Partly cloudy skies tomorrow night, lows around 69. I'm meteorologist Paul Trombley. Currently 81.

0: Meta says it also plans to release an AI video generation model dubbed Muse Video. I'm Rory O'Neill.
1: The Mega Millions jackpot continues to grow, with no one having matched all of last night's winning numbers. The estimated jackpot for tonight's Powerball drawing is $434 million. I'm Michael Kastner.
2: Brazil bias. Hello, everyone. I'm Mark Dorenkamp with Agribusiness News on Brownfield. A lot has changed over the last 100 years. One thing that hasn't: Pioneer and its commitment to you. Thank you for trusting our people and products in your fields. New analysis by the National Corn Growers Association finds U.S. farmers are paying significantly more for inputs than their Brazilian counterparts. Economist Krista Swan.

0: Agribusinesses are leaning into trade laws to consolidate their market share.
1: If this trend continues, input providers will force their own customers out of business. We're calling for increased transparency from input providers and for pricing to reflect the realities of the current economic environment.
0: The report found U.S. prices for corn seed were nearly 70% higher and herbicide costs were nearly double than in Brazil from 2023 to 2025. An ag economist says producers remain concerned about the future of the farm economy, according to the latest Ag Economy Barometer. Michael Langemeyer, director of Purdue Center for Commercial Agriculture, says the index of current conditions fell to its lowest level since December 2024.
2: In mid-June, we were facing some very low crop prices, and I think that contributed to both the drop in the Ag Economy Barometer and the relatively low index for current conditions. They're not real confident about the policy environment in the next 5 years.
0: The CEO of Clean Fuels Alliance America is encouraged by recent guidance on the Clean Fuel Production Credit. Donnell Rehagen says updates to 45Z should benefit farmers and biofuel producers.
3: Probably the most important was the removal of indirect land use change, which creates a huge penalty for soybean growers, canola growers here in the United States. It makes their vegetable oils less valuable to produce our fuels out of. So that change was a huge improvement.
0: And an agronomist based in southern Illinois says the practice of planting soybeans early is becoming more widely adopted. Mike Probst is with BASF.
4: It's probably been one of the most significant cultural practice shifts that I've seen since I've been working in the industry.
0: He tells Brownfield the adoption of early planting has been rapid.
4: Almost unanimous. And I think growers just are at the point where they cannot deny anymore the yield benefits that they are seeing from planting early. And I think what's probably amazed me more is how much people are willing to push the limits now.
0: Prope says there are farmers planting soybeans in March if conditions are fit. I'm Mark Dorenkamp with Brownfield Ag News.
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3: 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I'm Darrell Anderson.
6: This is Radio Iowa. Police in the Des Moines suburb of Waukee say a car drove into a pond Tuesday afternoon and witnesses saw no one get out. KCCI-TV reports first responders rescued two people, though their conditions aren't being released. A service is now scheduled for July 16th in Adel for Air Force Major Brad Hovey, who was killed in the crash of a B-52 in California last month. Hovey was 35 and an Algona native. At least eight Iowa counties now have data center moratoriums. Linn County's Board of Supervisors is the latest to enact a ban in unincorporated areas. Janie Callison of Fairfax is among those who called on county officials to act.
7: It is an opportunity to determine whether the rapid expansion of data centers and the infrastructure they require, including massive power plants, truly aligns with the future that Linn County residents want.
6: The town of Salix recently annexed nearly 1,000 acres of farmland in northwest Iowa, where Mid-American Energy is considering a data center. This is Radio Iowa.
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10: From your Southeast Iowa Information Center, I'm Allison Jacobs. A warm and mostly sunny day is on tap across Southeast Iowa today, with afternoon highs expected to reach the upper 80s. A light breeze and mostly clear skies will make for pleasant conditions before a more active weather pattern moves in later this week. According to the National Weather Service, rain and thunderstorm chances will increase beginning Thursday and continue into Friday. Thursday brings a 30 to 60% chance of isolated to scattered thunderstorms, with daytime highs in the low to mid 80s. Storm chances continue Friday, especially during the afternoon and evening across southern Iowa, with highs in the mid 80s and a mix of sun and clouds. While a few storms could become strong to severe on both Thursday and Friday, forecasters say confidence remains low regarding how widespread any severe weather will be. Residents are encouraged to stay weather aware and keep up with the latest forecasts as the week progresses. A Keosauqua man is facing a domestic abuse charge following an incident early Sunday morning in Van Buren County. 29-year-old Nathaniel Wright has been charged with first offense domestic abuse assault, a simple misdemeanor. According to court records, deputies responded after a verbal argument at a shared residence escalated around 12:20 in the morning. A family member told investigators they entered the room and saw Wright with his hand around the victim's neck before intervening and separating the two. Deputies later determined Wright was the primary aggressor and arrested him outside the home. Wright was taken to the Van Buren County Jail and later released on his own recognizance. A no-contact order has been requested, and a pretrial conference is scheduled for July 23rd. A Burlington man is facing multiple charges after police say he fired a handgun into the air late on the 4th of July. 65-year-old Robert Fink is charged with being a felon in possession of a firearm, discharging a weapon within city limits, and interference with official acts. Court records show Burlington police responded around 11:36 in the evening to the 1000 block of South Central Avenue after reports of gunfire, where they found Fink, who reportedly refused commands to step off the porch with his hands up and instead turned towards the front door before a handgun fell from his pocket onto the porch. Investigators recovered a .380 caliber handgun and 9 spent shell casings at the scene. Witnesses told police they believe the sounds were gunfire, not fireworks, and said they were afraid to confront Fink because they believed he was intoxicated and had previously made threatening comments. Court records show Fink has a prior felony conviction for operating while intoxicated in Lee County in 1993, making it illegal for him to possess a firearm. He is being held in the Des Moines County Jail on a $10,000 cash-only bond. A preliminary hearing is scheduled for July 15th. A 33-year-old Fairfield man is facing a felony stalking charge after allegedly continuing to make unwanted contact with a female victim despite an active no-contact order. Joseph Mickles has been charged with a Class C felony, stalking, which is a violation of the protective order. On June 26th, Mickles came to the victim's residence and placed flowers on her vehicle for the second time in a week. When she didn't respond, Mickles attempted to speak with her at her residence. The victim did not open the door and asked him to leave her alone. Also, according to court documents, Mickles had previously been arrested for violating a court-ordered no-contact order and that a warrant had been issued for an additional violation that occurred after his initial arrest. The victim told authorities that she fears Mickles' actions are escalating. Mickles is being held on a $30,000 cash-only bond with a preliminary hearing scheduled for yesterday. All defendants are presumed innocent unless and until proven guilty in a court of law. Iowa lawmakers continue to decline funding for air conditioning at Mount Pleasant Correctional Facility. More than 2,000 inmates and correctional staff at two Iowa prisons are spending another hot summer without air conditioning after lawmakers declined to fund cooling projects during this year's legislative session. The Iowa Department of Corrections requested $8.1 million to install air conditioning at the Mount Pleasant Correctional Facility and the Anamosa State Penitentiary. But the funding was not approved for the 15th year in a row. Correctional officers say the excessive heat affect both staff and inmate safety, and Iowa's Office of Ombudsman continues to receive complaints from inmates about the hot temps, with highs in the 90s and real fuel heat index values reaching over 100 degrees. Hot weather has been linked to increased irritability, aggression, and violence. Governor Kim Reynolds included funding for the projects in her proposed budget, but lawmakers did not approve. With about $7.7 million available for the sale of surplus prison farmland after completing other construction projects, the Iowa Department of Corrections has not said whether that money could be used for air conditioning. The Henry County Sheriff's Office is reminding drivers to use extra caution on rural roads as cornfields continue to grow, reducing visibility at many intersections. In a social media post, the Sheriff's Office stressed one simple message: slow down and look at corners. Deputies say the advice applies even if you don't have a stop sign, even if you know the cross traffic does, and even if you're familiar with the road. The Sheriff's Office also warns drivers not to rely on seeing dust from an approaching vehicle during the day or headlights at night. Instead, motorists should slow down and carefully check for traffic before entering an intersection. Drivers should never assume another motorist will stop or slow down as required. With visibility limited by tall corn, taking a few extra seconds at rural intersections could prevent a serious crash. The Sheriff's Office reminds us, life is precious, and no destination is worth risking your safety. Their message is simple: slow down, look at corners, and arrive safely. And now for a look at our notices of death in the area. Barbara P. Klesner, age 86, of Fort Madison, formerly of Nauvoo, passed away Saturday, July 4th. The family will receive friends from 9 a.m. to 10:30 in the morning Thursday, that is tomorrow, at the funeral home. A funeral service will be held at 10:30 Thursday morning at the Schmitz, Banks, and Beals funeral home in Nauvoo. Online condolences for the family may be left at sbbfuneralhome.com for Barbara Klesner. Georgia L. Sammons, age 78, a longtime resident of Rome, passed away Tuesday, June 30th. Funeral services will be Thursday at 10:30 in the morning at the Rome Baptist Church. Burial will follow at the Grant Cemetery. Friends may call after 2 p.m. this afternoon at the Murphy Funeral Home of Mount Pleasant, where the family will be present from 4 to 7 this evening. Online condolences may be left at murphyfuneralandmonuments.com in memory of Georgia Sammons. Carol Sue Johnson, age 66, of Dowds, passed away at her home on June 19th. As were Carol's wishes, cremation has taken place. A visitation will be held from 10 to 11 in the morning on Friday at the Cranston Family Funeral Home in Fairfield. Burial will be held privately in the Evergreen Cemetery in Fairfield. Friends may leave online condolences at CranstonFamilyFuneralHome.com in memory of Carol Johnson. Virginia Jean Jenny Butcher, age 80, of Mount Pleasant, passed away Monday, July 6th. Friends may call after 2 p.m. this Friday at the Murphy Funeral Home in Mount Pleasant, where the family will be present from 4 to 7 Friday evening. Online condolences may be sent to the family at murphyfuneralandmonuments.com for Jenny Butcher. Douglas L. Connor, age 64, of Salem, passed away Friday, July 3rd. According to his wishes, cremation has been entrusted to the care of the Murphy Funeral Home of Mount Pleasant, and no services will be held at this time. Online condolences may be sent to the family at murphyfuneralandmonuments.com in memory of Doug Connor. That's a look at our Southeast Iowa information. For full stories, head to KILJ.com. I'm Allison Jacobs. Have a great day.
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14: It's July 8th, I'm Slayton Swords, and it's time for the sports hour with postseason high school baseball. In Class 1A Substate 6 District 11, Burlington Notre Dame relied on their pitching and superb base running to down Highland last night for the 1. The Nikes tried out 4 pitchers last night, with a quartet of Landry Hobrichter, Tatum Warner, Hudson Neely, and Payne Protsman combining for 11 strikeouts. On the base path, the Nikes captured 8 steals, with Hobrichter snatching 3 bags. Van Buren County fell to Sigourney last night 16-0. The Warriors finished the season with a 9-15 record. Burlington Notre Dame will try the Sigourney on Saturday, July 11th at 7 p.m. KILJ 105.5 FM, KILJ.com will be on the call at the pregame show at 6:45 p.m. In Class 2A Substate 4 District 8, Winfield Mountain Union lost to Regina Catholic last night 15-0. The Wolves claimed a record of 8-16 for the season. Mediapolis stuck past Mid Prairie last night 2-0. The Bulldogs will make the trip to Regina Catholic for a matchup against the Regals at 7 p.m. on Saturday. And in Class 2A Substate 5 District 9, Central League clobbered Pella Christian last night 10-0. Blake Davis clouded a home run and notched 2 RBIs at the plate, while Mason Sanders trailed 7 strikeouts and 5 2/3 innings of work. The Hawks will host Albia on Saturday at 7 p.m. Moving on to high school baseball, Fairfield outran Mount Vernon last night 14-10. Owen Adams smashed a grand slam in the Wayne effort. The Trojans finished the regular season with an 18-13 record. Moving on to postseason high school softball in Class 1A Region 8, number 14 Holy Trinity Catholic will host Pekin tonight at 7 p.m. KILJ 105.5 FM, KILJ.com will be on the call at the pregame show at 6:45 p.m. In Class 2A Region 3, Danville will hit the road to play number 4 Louisa Muscatine tonight at 7 p.m. Bears head coach McKenzie Morris is hoping to have the same confidence her team had against the Tigers.
15: I hope they come back out with the same confidence that we had tonight and then just play a clean game. I've been preaching to them all year, if you're going to lose to a team, don't beat yourself. They have to beat you. So I hope we come out with that mentality and just come out and are ready to go. I think that if we play a good game, we'll be okay and we'll stick with them.
14: Wapello will make the trip to Regina Catholic tonight at 7 p.m. Tonight, West Burlington Notre Dame will head to Lisbon, and Van Buren County will stay at home to compete against West Branch, with both games at 7 p.m. And in Class 3A Region 8, Central Lee will face off against West Liberty on the road tomorrow, July 9th. Fairfield will host Mid Prairie. Washington will make the trip to Davis County, and Mediapolis will compete against Centerville on the road. All games will start at 7 p.m. And in Class 4A Region 7, Mount Pleasant will travel to Oskaloosa tomorrow at 7 p.m. KILJ 105.5 FM, KILJ.com. We'll be on the call at the pregame show at 6:45 p.m. Moving on to high school softball, Fairfield demolished Keokuk last night 15-4. Leah Helmick smacked a triple and a home run for 4 RBIs in the victory. The Trojans collected a 17-17 record for the regular season. Washington defeated Fort Madison last night 6-1. Colby Griner tallied 17 strikeouts in the complete game effort. The Demons produced an 18-15 record for the regular season. Mediapolis swept Davis County last night, winning 6-2 in Game 1 and 18-5 in Game 2. Evelyn Prahl clobbered 3 doubles and accrued 5 RBIs between the two games. The Bullets ended the regular season with a 16-10 record. And Mount Pleasant was shut out by Burlington last night 8-0. The Panthers finished the regular season with a 10-18 record. Moving on to local athletic camps, Mount Pleasant will be hosting their volleyball camp starting in late July at the high school gym. The youth camp for grades 3 through 6 will run from July 20th through the 22nd from 5:30 to 7 p.m. The camp cutoff date is July 15th. The middle school camp for grades 7th and 8th and the high school camp for 9th through 12th graders will run August 3rd through the 5th, with the middle school going from 4 to 5:30 p.m. and the high school to follow from 6 to 8 p.m. The cutoff date is July 23rd. All camps will cost $30 cash per person, with the camper getting a t-shirt. If you'd like to register, there are links in today's sports report. Moving on to the Prospect League, the Burlington Bees will host the Normal Corn Belters tomorrow, July 9th, for a doubleheader with Game 1 at 5 p.m. And the Clinton Lumber Kings will stay at home tomorrow for a series against the Alton River Dragons with first pitch at 6:30 p.m. And it's now time for this day in sports history. In 1889, John L. Sullivan successfully defends the last official sanctioned bare-knuckle World Heavyweight Prize Fighting Championship. Jake Kilrain's trainer throws in the towel after 75 rounds in Mississippi. In 1970, Jim Ray Hart of the San Francisco Giants becomes the first National League player in 59 seasons to collect 6 RBIs during a single inning. And in 1991, Major League umpire Steve Palermo, and a former NFL defensive lineman, Terrence Mann, are shot trying to help 2 waitresses from being robbed. It's July 8th, I'm Slayton Swords, and that was the sports.
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17: This is Sports on Radio Iowa. I'm Todd Kim. Iowa State released a non-conference basketball schedule that finds the Cyclones opening next season, November 2nd, in the Sanford Pentagon against Memphis. The Cyclones host Purdue December 6th and visit Iowa December 10th. Sophomore Journey Houston is looking to up her perimeter game during summer workouts with the Iowa Hawkeye women's basketball team. The Davenport native appeared in all 34 games last season and averaged just over 5 points per contest. She was 4 of 11 from three-point range, and Houston says with some changes on the offensive end, she wants to be more of a threat from behind the arc.
18: With this new offense, it's kind of needed, you know, because everybody has to have respect from the defense, so you have to be able to do everything.
17: Junior guard Chit Chat Wright is one of 3 starters back from a team that finished 27-7, but says she's been motivated by watching a tape of an upset loss to Virginia in the second round of the NCAA tournament.
19: I just kept rewatching and seeing what I could have done better. Although I can't go back in the past, I still can work on things to get better for the upcoming season, and that's just kind of what I was looking at.
17: Wright averaged 12.5 points for the Hawkeyes last season. To football, Iowa linebacker Cam Buffington says one of the areas he's focused on during summer workouts is pass coverage. Buffington appeared in 6 games last season and is one of several young players who will need to step up for a linebacker core that was hit hard by graduation.
20: I think there's 5 seniors left in our room, so not just like football-wise, but leadership-wise, we all had to grow, and I think that's somewhere like where our group and our linebacker group really propelled itself this spring and helped us is like leading and then just becoming more experienced as leaders and things like that.
17: To baseball, St. Paul jumped out to an early 7-0 lead and beat the Iowa Cubs 7-4 in a series opener in Des Moines. 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
1: 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Many private colleges and universities in Iowa were founded by churches as a way to enhance faith-based learning. On July 8, 1891, Buena Vista College was founded in Storm Lake by the Presbyterian Church, with the first classes held in the Storm Lake Opera House. The college soon expanded, made up of four buildings in a small area. Over time, the campus has grown to nearly two dozen buildings, which cover a handful of blocks along the shores of Storm Lake. The college's first building, known as Old Main, opened in 1892 and was the primary building on the campus until it was destroyed by fire in 1956. Recognizing that it's hard for some people to continue their learning on a campus, Buena Vista decided to bring the campus to the people. In the mid-1970s, the college opened its first satellite location to help serve the needs of non-traditional students who could not attend classes in Storm Lake. From its first days in the local opera house to becoming a technology leader, what was originally called Buena Vista College was founded by the Presbyterian Church on this date in 1891. And that's Iowa Almanac for July 8th. Follow us on Twitter and Instagram at Iowa Almanac. Until tomorrow, I'm Jeff Stein.
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0: This is information from around the world on KILJ.
1: NATO Secretary General Mark Rutte says he fully supports President Trump following the most recent round of U.S. strikes on Iran.
2: I think what you did last night was absolutely necessary. It was a very strong response. I'm with you on this. It's really important.
1: The U.S. hit dozens of targets in Iran overnight after Iran attacked commercial oil tankers in the Strait of Hormuz. Speaking from Turkey, where a NATO summit is underway, Rutte said Iran had violated the ceasefire agreement with the U.S. and that a U.S. response was crucial. Iran is accusing the U.S. of violating a memorandum of understanding signed last month and said it has responded with attacks on U.S. targets in Bahrain and Kuwait. President Trump is again calling for U.S. control of Greenland and is threatening to pull all U.S. forces out of Europe over opposition to the idea. Former U.S. ambassador to Denmark, Rufus Gifford, says European leaders need to stop accommodating Trump and stand up to him.
3: Donald Trump is a bully. Bullies respond to one thing, and that is strength. And I believe when you fet him, when you roll out red carpets for him, when you feed his ego, he just views that as weakness.
1: Greenland is a semi-autonomous territory of Denmark that Trump argues is critical to U.S. security. Top Democrats are calling for Maine Senate candidate Graham Plattner to bow out of the race after a sexual assault allegation was made against him. More from Mark Mayfield.
4: In a report from Politico, a woman who dated Plattner accused him of forcing her to have sex with him almost 5 years ago, despite repeated objections. Senate Minority Leader Chuck Schumer and Democratic Senatorial Campaign Committee Chairwoman Kirsten Gillibrand have issued a statement calling the allegations unacceptable and saying a new candidate needs to be chosen to face Republican incumbent Susan Collins.
1: I'm Michael Kastner. The high rise on Manhattan's east side at risk of a partial collapse has been stabilized as evacuation orders ease. In New York City, Natalie Migliori.
5: Crews continue reinforcing buckled beams with metal supports and galvanized steel at the building on 42nd Street between 2nd and 3rd Avenues, the incident leading to several nearby evacuations.
6: Somebody came on the PA and just said, hey, this is not a drill, evacuate.
5: The former Pfizer office building is being converted into apartments where the developer Metroloft says the columns buckled under the weight of new flaws that were recently added. However, city officials say engineers are still investigating the main reason for the buckling beams as they develop a long-term plan for repairs. In New York, I'm Natalie Migliori.
1: The preliminary hearing for the man accused of killing conservative activist Charlie Kirk will continue today. Prosecutors presented previously unreleased surveillance video Tuesday that they say shows the suspect Tyler Robinson before and after the alleged shooting in Utah Valley University last September. A judge will decide whether there's enough evidence for the case to move to trial. Five Texas cities are ranking among the most stressed out places in the country. More from Tammy Trujillo.
7: A new study by the data firm WalletHub compared 182 cities across dozens of metrics, tracking work, money, and safety factors. Houston leads the state at 13th for stress overall, driven heavily by an 8th place national ranking for health and safety stressors. San Antonio follows at 20th, while Brownsville, Dallas, and Corpus Christi all ended in the top 32. Analysts note that Brownsville took the sharpest single category hit in the state, ranking 3rd worst in the entire country for family-related stress. I'm Tammy Trujillo.
1: And the Emmy nominations will be announced this morning. The annual awards for the best TV performers will be handed out in September, hosted by Mariska Hargitay. I'm Michael Kastner.

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1: Good morning.
0: How's it going over there?
1: It's going all right.
0: Good, good. I'm glad to hear. It is Wednesday. It's a very busy, wild Wednesday.
1: Yes, it is. It usually is here at KILJ. We like to keep you on your toes halfway through the week, you know, kind of jolt you back awake, if you will.
0: Is everyone falling asleep by Wednesday? Is that what happens?
1: Well, Tuesday. I always feel like Tuesday's a bit of a downer, just

0: to the right, and the hair works itself out.
1: Well, tell me, is the wind going to reshape our hair today?
0: No, really, the wind's not going to be much of a factor for the next several days, in fact. So today, a high 89. It is going to be warmer today. So how about that for the start to the Lee County Fair? So it's going to be a bit warmer today. 64 degrees out right now. The humidity's still a bit high, 94%. The low is 69. There is a 15% chance of rain during the overnight hours heading into Thursday. Just 5 to 10 mile per hour winds today. Clear skies, though. So today, beautiful. Tomorrow is where we get that chance of rain. Chance of some storms going all the way through until Saturday. However, that chance has really diminished during the day. So tomorrow, there's a 30% chance that we see some scattered storms. 85 the high, 67 is low. 5 to 10 mile an hour winds. You were talking about the severe aspect of it. If we do get any severe, the strong storms, mostly wind is the biggest factor to it. Wind is scary, so make sure you do keep your eye to it at all time. You know, just keep your ear to KILJ. We'll keep you up to date on if you need to make any movements or anything like that. Thunder roars, going doors, you know, we got a bunch of sayings.
1: We do. It's an easy way to remember the good things to do.
0: Exactly. So, but from yesterday, it was a 55% chance for today, 30% chance now for tomorrow. So chance of thunderstorms keeps on going down. There is a 55% chance Thursday night. So, hopefully that's overnight.
1: Yes, hopefully that's from 11 to midnight.
0: Exactly. Then Friday, there's a 25% chance of thunderstorms during the day, 40% chance we move into Friday night. Again, hopefully that's overnight, because then on Saturday, the high is 85, low of 66. Again, all these days, not a whole lot of wind, just 5 to 10 mile an hour. That's going to be pretty consistent throughout the next 3 days. 25% chance of some thunderstorms during the day. Otherwise, it's going to be cloudy skies with a few peaks of sun. And then Saturday night, a 15% chance of rain as well. Then we'll be clear on Sunday into next week, starting on Monday. However, with the start of next week, there's a little rumor going around that it's going to be hot and dry.
1: Oh, I think week. I would rather have it be hot and dry than hot and humid, though.
0: Yes, yes. But we talked about also the end of this week is going to bring about some humidity as well.
1: Mm-hmm.
0: So if you're going to the Lee County Fair, it's what we've been telling you throughout the start of summer. You know, sunscreen.
1: Stay hydrated.
0: Stay hydrated. If you do get hot, find some shade, some AC if you can. Just take care of yourself when it comes to being in the heat and being outside for long periods of time, especially if you are in that sunlight. Because even with these chances of rain, most of the time, if it's not raining, the sun will be out. So just take care of yourself out there. Because by Monday of next week, 90 is the high.
1: Oh, wow. When we start seeing those real highs in the 90s, I get a little scared.
0: Oh, yeah.
1: I get a little nervous.
0: The nice thing about this one in comparison to last week where we had the high in the 90s is that the low is actually going to get down to 69. So we're going to...
1: Oh, good.
0: It feels like actual lows compared to last week where it was, what, like 11 o'clock and it was still like 82 degrees out?
1: It's very hot.
0: It was just gross. So luckily we'll be a little bit more normal in our summertime temperatures, enjoying that.
1: Awesome. Well, we love normal summertime temperatures, especially for these great schedules we have coming up for you. Let's take a look at today's. At 8 o'clock, we have the Vintage Raven. That's where Katie gets to shop during the week. She finds some great finds with Sam and Heidi, and then she tells us all about it, so make sure you stay tuned. Our chamber update at 8:15 this morning is about Bark Boulevard, because they are hosting a live after 5. Remember, if you're a chamber member, you're invited. So hear more at 8:15 this morning. 8:30, I get to catch up with Heather from Your Dream Home Furniture and Floors. She always brings us those great new items that she has, but she also has a very big anniversary sale coming up on the 17th and 18th. So stay tuned. And then you got to catch up with Vicky.
0: Yes, I did. Yes, I did. She's talking all things the Mount Pleasant Farmers Market. It's going to be going on this evening, I believe, 4:30 to 6 p.m. But you want to tune in during that 8 o'clock hour to hear all the wonderful vendors that are going to be there. both for tonight and

0: Saturday as well. And along with tonight, the Henry County Cattlemen will be grilling. So you can get some produce, maybe some gifts or two. You know, there's a bunch of birthdays in July, a bunch of anniversaries as well. So you can get a gift, you can get some produce, and you can get some dinner with the Henry County Cattlemen.
1: Yes, you can. And that fun does not stay to today. That fun's going to expand and extend to tonight. Why are you looking at me that way?
0: I was wondering where you were going with that.
1: It'll be fine. We'll catch up. We'll get our way there. 5 o'clock tonight, another reminder, Alive After 5, Bark Boulevard, Be There, Be Square. 5:30, we have our city council meeting here in Mount Pleasant. Mm-hmm. So be sure, if you can't be there, to stay tuned to KILJ News. We will bring you that report. 6 o'clock tonight, Lee County Fair. They are crowning Lee County royalty. We're pretty darn excited. So we will also bring you all of those winners. Mm-hmm. Going to get some interviews with those great people down in Lee County. And then what do you have tonight?
0: I'll be in Lee County too.
1: Hey, we might as well carpool.
0: There we go. You'll just have to drop me off at the game.
1: There we go. Yes. I don't know who's bringing you home because I'm going to bed.
0: I was
1: going
0: to say, you would forget me in West Point.
1: On accident.
0: You'd finally look at your phone at like 4 o'clock in the morning the next day.
1: No, I'd walk in at 6 and be like, wait, where's Slayton?
0: As I'm walking back from West Point, because that's where we've got our softball game tonight. Number 14, Holy Trinity Catholic, going to be hosting the Pekin Panthers at 7 p.m. pregame show at 6:45 p.m. We're excited to bring you that contest. It's the quarterfinals for their Class 1A Region 8 bracket. So
1: quarterfinals, that's important.
0: That's where they are right now. Congratulations to Burlington Notre Dame last night for beating Highland. They advanced to the District 11 championship to take on Sigourney. That's a rematch, not for the district championship, but the two met 2 years ago for the sub-state championship, which was the game to get you to state, and Sigourney won that one. So hoping for a bit of revenge this upcoming Saturday at Sigourney, in which
1: might be a chip on the shoulder for the Nikes.
0: Yeah, if you want a little bit more, I can give you a little bit more. Sigourney lost at their home place last year to Hillcrest Academy, so they have been upset at home in the postseason lately.
1: Okay, we'll keep an eye on it and an ear to it.
0: Yeah, so the Southeast Iowa Super Conference has been able to knock down Sigourney. So I don't know what you want to do with that information now, but you have it now.
1: Well, speaking of information, you have something special for us today.
0: Yeah, we're going to be trying a new word of the day. Whether you know it or not, we figured that if you do know it, you might need to brush it off just a little bit. Make sure that you know what it means again, because I've noticed throughout my time,
1: expanding 25, your vocabulary,
0: 25 years or so, that I think I know what the meaning of a word is that I learned a while ago, and then I forget actually what it means, and I've been using it wrong the entire time. So I'd like to kind of refresh it. So today's word that we're going to highlight is alacrity.
1: Alacrity.
0: Mm-hmm. And that is brisk and cheerful readiness.
1: Alacrity. I have to write that down because I don't want to remember it.
0: So brisk and cheerful readiness and just being basically prompt with everything. So Allison went through today's schedule with alacrity.
1: Okay. Okay. Yeah,
0: you know.
1: Okay.
0: Yeah, so that's my sentence for today.
1: My sentence today. Of the day.
0: You can hold on to it.
1: Okay.
0: Hold on to it.
1: You got your time on that one.
0: You got time. But I've used it occasionally through my broadcast. So in case you're wondering what that word meant, alacrity, brisk and cheerful readiness.
1: Okay. Okay.
0: And we'll see it. Book. We'll see how this goes. Whether people like it or not. We'll keep on trying to provide a new word of the day and see if we can all improve our vocabulary.
1: Hey, I definitely need it. Looking at what's happening in our community today, there is a lot of fun to be had. If you want to give back, you can do that right here at home. Community Blood Drive today from 1:30 to 5:30 at the New London Community Hall. Very easy to get to. It's got zero level entry. You can just go right inside if maybe you have a little trouble moving around. But this does help people who have traumatic injuries or maybe they go through a surgery and have to have some blood. Just if you're able to give, you definitely should. It helps a stranger, and it's one of the easiest things we can do to help others.
0: Absolutely, absolutely. We mentioned Bark Boulevard's got their Alive After Five today, but Lee County Fair, along with Crowning Royalty, you do have the horse show happening at 9 a.m. this morning. You've got Kenny's Funland Carnival from 5 to 10 tonight. You got a fish fry at 5 p.m. You got Keith Leff, Magical Memorable Magician, at 7 p.m. I had to be very meticulous about getting through.
1: Well, you saw my stumble yesterday.
0: I was like, oh man, can't be having that. He's also going to be performing at 4:30 p.m. as well. So if you're unable to get to the first show, you can get to the second show. If you know you won't be able to get to the second show, hey, there's a first show as well.
1: And it's a show so nice, go see it twice.
0: Hey, there we go. In case you are going to the Funland Carnival, you might want to think about getting that armband, $25.
1: Yes, that's a great price. And those rides are very scary. So if you think, oh, it's a carnival, they're not going to have anything fun. If you think fear is fun, they will have something for you.
0: You're not a roller coaster person. And that's all right to admit.
1: It's fun, but it's scary. I'll admit that. Like a haunted house. It's fun, but it's scary. I'm not one of those people that's like, oh, it's fun and it's not scary. I'm too cool.
0: Have you ever chickened out?
1: Chicken out? No.
0: I've chickened out of one haunted house.
1: I must not have been to a scary enough one. My pride wouldn't let me chicken out.
0: So this one was in Illinois, and it's Statesville. If you guys know what Statesville haunted house is.
1: Isn't it a closed insane asylum?
0: Yes.
1: Or mental asylum?
0: Yeah, it was a closed mental asylum. And it is an hour and 30 minutes long.
1: That's a long time.
0: An hour.
1: So what happens if you have to go to the bathroom? You
0: just gotta hold sucks. It?
1: Oh.
0: Sucks.
1: Okay.
0: probably in the same way that Old Threshers keeps, you know, whether someone...
1: a pee pants tally?
0: Yeah, it was. I'm sure they keep the same thing. What freaked me out about it was the fact that they had like what seemed like actual weapons, like swords and all that.
1: Oh.
0: And that was an instant note. No, for me. I did not like that.
1: Yeah, I've been
0: that.
1: Chased down a hallway with a chainsaw a couple times in a haunted house.
0: And like with a chainsaw, I figure like they take off the, you know, the actual chain.
1: You're very
0: to it.
1: Trusting. I just assume that it's full.
0: I've worked behind the scenes at a haunted house. One that, you know, is up to date on everything and make sure that safety is the utmost priority would take the chain off.
1: Yes.
0: A chainsaw. But these were like real weapons that they were like just scraping across, like a real sword was just scraping across the ground. I did not like it.
1: No,
0: I did not. I didn't, you know, did not trust it as much as I wish I would have.
1: I wonder if you have to carry a special certification to be able to do that. Like, oh, here's my sword wielding license.
0: You know, I hope, but my guess is probably not. there's also just like a point in that haunted house where there's just a man wearing a diaper. Like a big man wearing a diaper and you have to crawl underneath his leg.
1: Okay, I might chicken out.
0: And at that point, I was just kind of like, I was like, after a while, a haunted house is no longer fun.
1: It's just torture.
0: And for me, an hour 30 is like, all right, this is no longer fun. So, and I don't know what it is, but if you guys know the band Slipknot, you know how they wear those masks?
1: Yeah.
0: Those masks just terrify me.
1: So is it the Uncanny Valley?
0: It just
1: effect where it, something looks almost human, but it's not quite there.
0: Not quite there. I don't know, because usually I can handle like dolls and stuff like that. But just
1: my husband hates animatronics.
0: Really?
1: Yes.
0: I'm fine with an animatronic.
1: He's like, well, I'm not necessarily scared, but like that's really creepy.
0: Yeah.
1: Just I don't want to be around them.
0: Like just the Slipknot mask. I don't know what it is about them, but they terrify me to this day. I even
1: Guys,
0: like it.
1: I know what we're being.
0: I even like a couple of their songs, and I like watch their music videos. I'm like I still get like a little like, ugh.
1: I'm going to go buy one. We're only doing the Hy-Vee half hour with me as Slipknot mask.
0: So I've never punched someone before, but if you jumped out at me with that mask, I think I would try and deck you, to be quite honest. So all that's going on today. How about tomorrow with the Lee County Fair? There's a little bit of a more full schedule to be had. You can check this all out at KILJ.com. Go to our community events tab for Thursday. Allison worked very hard to put this schedule together, so we'd like to thank her. We'd also like to thank Katie for helping put that this schedule together and helping us out there. But Allison worked hard to get the Lee County Fair up on our community events calendar, and tomorrow
1: I don't know, let's look through it, make sure there's no mistakes before we start claiming that.
0: Touche. But tomorrow, a little bit more of a compact schedule. So 7 to 9, you got breakfast by the Fort Madison FFA. You got the Goat Show at 9 a.m. Senior days from 1 to 4. You got bingo 2 to 3. You got 3 free ice cream. Yeah, we...
1: No, there is free ice cream at 3. Oh. See, this is why we don't tell people I'm the one that put it on the website.
0: I made fun of you yesterday. Don't worry. At 3 p.m., there will be free ice cream and dessert. Why are we bringing that up? Well, because we're the ones supplying it.
1: Yeah, Laura and I are going to be down there. I'm excited. I've never got to give out ice cream before.
0: We're giving it out. We're not supplying it. I should specify. We are not the ones making the...
1: We are the distributors.
0: Yeah, we're not the ones making the ice cream.
1: We don't have those Hinterland Dairy skills.
0: No. And, Hinterland Dairy was nice enough to, help us help you guys. So we're excited to bring you that
1: ice cream. It's just like Main Street Pizza. The Beckman Bros, no, we cannot make pizza. That's why we give you the certificate.
0: So we give you the certificate. Yeah, that I'm with you there. You also got the Sheep Show at 4 p.m. At 2 p.m., you got the Lee County Sheep Producers Open Bottle Lamb/Goat Show. So a whole lot of fun to be had at the Lee County Fair all throughout. But the big one is going to be at 7 p.m., TNC Rodeo Company.
1: I think that sounds fun. I've still never been to a rodeo.
0: Really?
1: Yeah.
0: Neither have I, but... It seems wild.
1: You made it seem like you go to one every week.
0: No.
1: What do you mean coming from me?
0: Coming from because you go to all the, like, you've been to the fairs. You know what I mean?
1: Oh, yeah.
0: Like, for me, the tough part is, like, usually I'm calling games.
1: That's true.
0: Throughout the evening.
1: I'll cut you some slack.
0: So, like, I don't have time to actually physically go to the fair sometime.
1: You know, I love the Lee County Fair. Mm-hmm. But yesterday I was talking to our Henry County ladies. You guys will hear that interview tomorrow morning, actually. Ooh. And there is so much happening at Henry County.
0: What is that, next week?
1: Next week, yes.
0: Oh, boy.
1: Yes. So if you're excited for Lee County, make sure you go down, support our neighbors, support our friends, mm-hmm. and then come back home and also go to our fair next week.
0: And they'll make sure to help support us out.
1: Oh, yeah, definitely.
0: As well. It's the fun part about being in a community.
1: And I was over at the Jefferson County Fair not too long ago. It's so fun to see the differences in the fairs mm-hmm. and to see the different people that attend the fairs. It's a great time.
0: Exactly.
1: Mm-hmm.
0: You can also join Henry County Conservation Department tomorrow at 2 p.m. for a biodiversity blitz. Start at the Oakland Mills Nature Center, then walk the trails to see just how much biodiversity Henry County Parks offer.
1: Thank you for reading that one today.
0: Recommended for ages 8 and up.
1: I think that'd be a really fun nature walk.
0: Yes, it would.
1: I'm glad that they set those up because sometimes when you walk the same trails over and over, you mm-hmm. forget to pay attention to those little details. Mm-hmm. So if they have a plaque or a QR code or something that you can scan or look at mm-hmm. that tells you more information, I really enjoy that.
0: And I'm always glad when it's someone else with that knowledge already, because there's a difference between like going on Google and looking it up for yourself, but
1: and hoping you can believe what you see,
0: hoping that you looked up the correct, thing. Because sometimes,
1: yes,
0: we can research all until the cows come home. That's great if you know what you're looking up. If you don't even know what you're looking up, it's a lot harder, and you're probably going to get the wrong information. So it's nice when you have those professionals that know and can get you that information with a little bit of alacrity to it, if you will.
1: Oh, there we go. Dang it. Dang it. I should have used... Okay. I'm going to do this. We've got 6 minutes
0: for me to fit alacrity in. Yeah, you got plenty of time. You got plenty of time.
1: I was going to say, though, about the professionals knowing things and mm-hmm. not relying on the internet. My husband loves natural edibles,
0: mm-hmm.
1: as in things that can be eaten that grow around us in nature. Well, he was going to make burgers the other day, and he came home, and he's like, here, cut these up. And he had some mushrooms that he had went out and got. They were chanterelles. Mm-hmm. So they're little orange mushrooms.
0: Yeah.
1: And I was like, okay. So I was getting ready to cut them like regular white mushrooms. And he goes, you remember how to make those, right? I was like, yeah. Just like a mushroom. And he goes, okay. So what you do is you have to add a little bit of water to the pan. You pull them apart rather than cutting them.
0: Hmm.
1: And then you put them in the pan. You wait for them to scream.
0: Oh.
1: And then you add the butter. And I said, excuse me, scream? And they do. They do this high-pitched little ee.
0: Oh.
1: And then you add the butter in.
0: Interesting.
1: Yeah, that's just one of the cool things. We were out in the garden, and he was like, oh, this is called lamb's quarters. You can eat this. Let's make a salad out of it tonight. And I was like, that's a weed. We have lettuce that we planted, but okay.
0: So how were the mushrooms?
1: Very good. Very good.
0: You had to torture the taste out of them. Glad to.
1: No, I don't like to think of torturing them at all. I actually cooked them with alacrity. Oh, look at that.
0: I'll give that one there. A 4 out of 10.
1: A 4 out of 10? That was better than a 4.
0: 5.
1: Okay, thank you.
0: Looking ahead to Friday, you do have the Mount Pleasant's 20th Century Car Club inviting you to Central Park for, you know, they're celebrating their 40th anniversary this year. On the second Friday of the month, all the way through September, Cruise Night on the Square, 5:30 to 8:30 p.m., features classic cars and custom trucks. Friday night's feature, got a little ahead of myself, is a free Earl Reynolds memory lighted ink pen. So Earl Reynolds was one of the founders of the 20th Century Car Club. So
1: okay.
0: Yeah, you get
1: how cool is that?
0: Yeah, an Earl Reynolds memory lighted ink pen.
1: You know, do you think that the guys that started the 20th Century Car Club were sitting around going, in 40 years, we're going to have a celebration?
0: Do you think in 40 years they were thinking, I hope I have a pen?
1: No, I think what they were thinking is, let's get together, let's do something fun for our community. And it's been going on for 40 years.
0: Absolutely.
1: That is amazing.
0: I wish I had I could in 40 years come back and be like, here's a Slate and Swords lighted pen, because I love pens.
1: I hope it looks like a sword, though.
0: That'd be sick. And you gotta like unsheath it, like use it. That'd be the problem. Is then you got a pen cover, and then you gotta keep track of that, and that's tough.
1: Who would lose their pen cover? Just put it on when you're done using it.
0: You're notorious, notorious for not putting the pen cover.
1: Okay,
0: back
1: so
0: on.
1: This pen, for example, I never lose the caps though. Somebody else takes the cap off, and I swear they throw it across the room. I always put it on the end. But I do leave my pens unsheathed.
0: Yeah, so.
1: Desheathed, as some may say.
0: Excuse me if I think that people would lose the sheath rather easily when I look around this office.
1: That used to upset me so much when, Van Bibber, when he would work here on Sundays and I'd come in on Monday and all my pens had their caps back on. I'm like, I am in a hurry. I need to write right away.
0: And then the funny part is when Allison's on the phone and, you know, if you call her and with a birthday, is that the amount of times I saw her writing with the cap still on because she thought it was
1: off. Stop it. No, and, I did not do that.
0: She would get through all the way through and be like, oh, can you tell me that again? My pen cover was still on.
1: First of all, Slayton, I would never call it a pen cover. Second of all, I am silly enough on my own. I don't need help with these false narratives.
0: I'm holding my pen like a toddler right now.
1: Like full, a club.
0: Full fist of just holding on to the pen. It's funny looking at how different everyone's, how everyone holds the pen differently.
1: Handwriting. Yeah. Handwriting is all completely different.
0: Mm-hmm. Some people have, the handwriting that could be compared to calligraphy.
1: Yes.
0: And then other people have...
1: ours.
0: Chicken scratch.
1: Our chicken scratches that we hand someone a note and say, I hope you can read this.
0: The amount of times Laura will be like that. And she's got the prettiest handwriting I've ever seen.
1: It's like she has a typewriter in handwriting font behind her desk. Everything looks perfect.
0: And she's like, I hope you can read this. And you're like, am I blind? Yeah, I hope.
1: Because I forgot my glasses?
0: I hope I can read too at that point. It makes it seem like I forgot somehow.
1: Well, tell us about our weather before we go on to our great celebrations happening right here in Southeast Iowa.
0: All righty. Well, make sure you head over to Hy-Vee real quick. I'll give you one good deal. Because you got kids running around.
1: I do.
0: I'm sure they get dirty. They probably like playing out in the garden.
1: Yeah, John's feet were disgusting yesterday because he wore Crocs outside and decided to find a mud puddle somewhere.
0: Oh.
1: Yeah.
0: That's gross. I think that's the perfect audience for Crocs. Toddlers.
1: So I don't know. I love a good Croc.
0: So easy to clean. Yes. How many mud puddles do you run through, though?
1: On accident, quite a few. I don't look down much.
0: Touche. You got Tide Laundry Detergent, $16.94. You get $3 off with a manufacturer's digital coupon. So if you got kids that run around and play hard, this is an opportunity to save some money. And this is one of those big Tide ones, like, you know, that's got the handle to it, ginormous, and it's got the...
1: Far heavier than it looks like it would be.
0: Yeah. Mm-hmm. It kind of looks like a water cooler with the fact that you could just press the nozzle and come out.
1: You reuse yours for Gatorade.
0: Make sure you clean it out. You can also earn 10 cents off per gallon. This is 117 to 132 fluid ounces.
1: Oh.
0: In case that is a better representation of what we're trying to describe for you.
1: Fun fact, I'm allergic to Tide.
0: Oh.
1: Yeah.
0: Well, don't use it.
1: Yeah.
0: Don't use it for yourself, but hey, maybe if you're not. We use that all the time. That's our
1: go-to. I could tell by how proud you were of Tide.
0: I wouldn't say proud is the right word.
1: Well, looking ahead to our birthdays here in Southeast Iowa, we're going to start with the birthday that we've had a few calls for. Happy birthday today to Kevin Paul. Happy, happy birthday. And then also happy birthday today to Kendall Hamill. Happy birthday today to Grant Goody. Happy birthday today to Gretchen Lichty. Happy 9th anniversary to Evan and Katie Johansson. That is our very own general manager right here at KILJ. Happy, happy anniversary, guys. And then Evan's actually our IT guy. So I guess they're kind of both working here. And then happy anniversary as well today to Dan and Julie Hill. 48 wonderful years together.
0: Happy anniversary. Happy birthday. Remember, anniversary havers, you can tune in on Friday, other than Evan and Katie.
1: Yeah, you guys can't win ice cream.
0: So. Yeah, but the rest of you can have a chance at ice cream.
1: Okay, so we have four birthdays. Let me roll the die. Whoa, it came back towards me. Number one, happy birthday today to Kevin Paul.
0: How about that? Like Allison said, a whole bunch of calls for you. So come out to Station 2411 Radio Drive here in Mount Pleasant. Pick up your certificate for some Main Street pizza. It's a personal pizza. You can get one topping on it. Again, come out to the Station 2411 Radio Drive here in Mount Pleasant. Pick up your certificate for some Main Street pizza.
1: Good job, Slayton. You said that with alacrity. Yeah? Okay. Well, our daily dose of kindness for today is, when is the last time you spoke kindly to yourself?
0: Great question. Terrific question. I don't know, Brooke. Wish I had an answer.
1: Well, make it today, Slayton.
0: No.
1: I won't make you say it on air because that's weird.
0: No. We'll try next year.
1: We'll try next year. Well, have a wonderful Wednesday. Thank you so much for joining us this morning. Make sure you stick around because we have all of the information you need to know for Southeast Iowa and beyond, plus the Lee County Fair coverage starting today. So have a wonderful day.
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1: From your Southeast Iowa Information Center, I'm Allison Jacobs. A Keosauqua man is facing a domestic abuse charge following an incident early Sunday morning in Van Buren County. 29-year-old Nathaniel Wright has been charged with first offense domestic abuse assault, a simple misdemeanor. According to court records, deputies responded after a verbal argument at a shared residence escalated around 12:20 in the morning. A family member told investigators that they entered the room and saw Wright with his hand around the victim's neck before intervening and separating the two. Deputies later determined Wright was the primary aggressor and arrested him outside the home. Wright was taken to the Van Buren County Jail and later released on his own recognizance. A no-contact order has been requested, and a pretrial conference is scheduled for July 23rd. A Burlington man is facing multiple charges after police say he fired a handgun into the air late on the 4th of July. 65-year-old Robert Fink is charged with being a felon in possession of a firearm, discharging a weapon within city limits, and interference with official acts. Court records show Burlington police responded around 11:36 in the evening to the 1000 block of South Central Avenue after reports of gunfire, where they found Fink, who reportedly refused commands to step off the porch with his hands up and instead turned around toward the front door before a handgun fell from his pocket onto the porch. Investigators recovered a handgun and 9 spent shell casings at the scene. Witnesses told police they believed the sounds were gunfire, not fireworks, and said they were afraid to confront Fink because they believed he was intoxicated and had previously made threatening comments. Court records show Fink has a prior felony conviction for operating while intoxicated in Lee County in 1993, making it illegal for him to possess a firearm. He is being held in the Des Moines County Jail on a $10,000 cash-only bond. A preliminary hearing is scheduled for July 15th. A 33-year-old Fairfield man is facing a felony stalking charge after allegedly continuing to make unwanted contact with a female victim despite an active no-contact order. Joseph Mickles has been charged with a Class C felony, stalking, violation of a protection order. On June 26th, Mickles came to the victim's residence and placed flowers on her vehicle for the second time in a week. When she didn't respond, Mickles attempted to speak with her at her residence. The victim did not open the door and asked him to leave her alone. Also, according to court documents, Mickles had previously been arrested for violating a court-ordered no-contact order, and that a warrant had been issued for an additional violation that occurred after his initial arrest. The victim told authorities that she fears Mickles' actions are escalating. Mickles is being held on a $30,000 cash-only bond with a preliminary hearing scheduled for yesterday. All defendants are presumed innocent unless and until proven guilty in a court of law. A warm and mostly sunny day is on tap across southeast Iowa today, with afternoon highs expected to reach the upper 80s. A light breeze and mostly clear skies will make for pleasant conditions before a more active weather pattern moves in later this week. According to the National Weather Service, rain and thunderstorm chances will increase beginning Thursday and continue into Friday. Thursday brings a 30 to 60% chance of isolated to scattered thunderstorms, with daytime highs in the low to mid 80s. Storm chances continue Friday, especially during the afternoon and evening across southern Iowa, with highs in the mid 80s and a mix of sun and clouds. While a few storms could become strong to severe on both Thursday and Friday, forecasters say confidence remains low regarding how widespread any severe weather will be. Residents are encouraged to stay weather aware and keep up with the latest forecasts as the week progresses. More than 2,000 inmates and correctional staff at 2 Iowa prisons are spending another summer without air conditioning after cooling projects were not included in the state budget approved by lawmakers this year. The Iowa Department of Corrections requested approximately $8.1 million to install air conditioning at the Mount Pleasant Correctional Facility and the Anamosa State Penitentiary, but the request was not funded during the most recent legislative session. Correctional officers and the Iowa Office of Ombudsman have raised concerns about high temperatures inside the facilities during the summer months. The office says it continues to receive complaints from inmates about the heat, particularly during periods when temperatures climb into the 90s and heat index values exceed 100 degrees. Officials note that extreme heat can affect both inmate and staff safety. Governor Kim Reynolds included funding for the projects in her proposed budget, but the appropriation was not included in the final budget approved by the legislature. The Department of Corrections has also reported that about $7.7 million remains from the sale of surplus prison farmland following the completion of other construction projects. The department has not announced whether those funds could be used for air conditioning improvements. The Henry County Sheriff's Office is reminding drivers to use extra caution on rural roads as cornfields continue to grow, reducing visibility at many intersections. In a social media post, the Sheriff's Office stressed one simple message: slow down and look at corners. Deputies say that advice applies even if you don't have a stop sign, even if you know the cross traffic does, and even if you're familiar with the road. The Sheriff's Office also warns drivers not to rely on seeing dust from an approaching vehicle during the day or headlights at night. Instead, motorists should slow down and carefully check for traffic before entering an intersection. Drivers should never assume another motorist will stop or slow down as required. With visibility limited by tall corn, taking a few extra seconds at rural intersections could prevent a serious crash. The sheriff's office reminds us all, life is precious, and no destination is worth risking your safety. Their message is simple, slow down, look at corners, and arrive safely. And now for a look at our notices of death in the area. Barbara P. Klesner, age 86 of Fort Madison, formerly of Nauvoo, passed away Saturday, July 4th. The family will receive friends from 9 a.m. to 10:30 on Thursday at the Schmitz Banks and Beals Funeral Home in Nauvoo. A funeral service will follow at 10:30 Thursday morning at the Schmitz Banks and Beals Funeral Home in Nauvoo. Online condolences for the family may be left at sbbfuneralhome.com for Barbara Klesner. Georgia L. Sammons, age 78, a longtime resident of Rome, passed away Tuesday, June 30th. Funeral services will be held Thursday at 10:30 in the morning at the Rome Baptist Church. Burial will follow in the Grant Cemetery. Friends may call after 2 p.m. today at the Murphy Funeral Home of Mount Pleasant, where the family will be present from 4 to 7 this evening. Online condolences may be left at murphyfuneralandmonuments.com in memory of Georgia Sammons. Carol Sue Johnson, age 66 of Dowds, passed away at her home on June 19th. As were Carol's wishes, cremation has taken place. A visitation will be held from 10 to 11 in the morning on Friday at the Cranston Family Funeral Home in Fairfield, with a brief memorial service to follow. Burial will be held privately in the Evergreen Cemetery in Fairfield. Friends may leave online condolences at cranstonfamilyfuneralhome.com in memory of Carol Johnson. Virginia Jean Jenny Butcher, age 80 of Mount Pleasant, passed away Monday, July 6th. Friends may call after 2 p.m. on Friday at the Murphy Funeral Home in Mount Pleasant, where the family will be present from 4 to 7 that evening. Online condolences may be sent to the family at murphyfuneralandmonuments.com for Jenny Butcher. Douglas L. Connor, age 64 of Salem, passed away Friday, July 3rd. According to his wishes, cremation has been entrusted to the care of the Murphy Funeral Home of Mount Pleasant, and no services will be held at this time. Online condolences may be sent to the family at murphyfuneralandmonuments.com in memory of Doug Connor. That's a look at our Southeast Iowa information. For full stories, head to KILJ.com. I'm Allison Jacobs. Have a great day.
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0: It's July 8th, I'm Slayton Swords, and it's time for the sports hour with postseason high school baseball in Class 1A Substate 6, District 11. Burlington Notre Dame relied on their pitching and superb base running to down Highland last night 4-1. The Nikes trotted out four pitchers last night with the quartet of Landry Hobrichter, Tatum Warner, Hudson Neely, and Payne Protsman combining for 11 strikeouts. On the base path, the Nikes captured 8 steals, with Hobrichter snatching 3 bags and scoring a run. Van Buren County fell to Sigourney last night 16-0. The Warriors finished the season with a 9-15 record. Burlington Notre Dame will try the Sigourney on Saturday, July 11th at 7 p.m. KILJ 105.5 FM, KILJ.com. Be on the call at the pregame show at 6:45 p.m. In Class 2A Substate 4, District 8, Winfield Mountain Union lost to Regina Catholic last night 15-0. The Wolves claimed a record of 8-16 for the season. Mediapolis snuck past Mid Prairie last night 2-0. The Bulldogs will make the trip back to Regina Catholic for a matchup against the Regals at 7 p.m. on Saturday. And in Class 2A Substate 5 District 9, Central League clobbered Pella Christian last night 10-0. Blake Davis clouded a home run and notched 2 RBIs at the plate, while Mason Sanders trailed 7 strikeouts and 5 and 2-thirds innings of work. The Hawks will host Albia on Saturday at 7 p.m. Moving on to high school baseball, Fairfield outran Mount Vernon last night 14-10. Owen Adams smashed a grand slam in the winning effort. The Trojans finished the regular season with an 18-13 record. Moving on to postseason high school softball, in Class 1A Region 8, number 14 Holy Trinity Catholic will host Pekin tonight at 7 p.m. KILJ 105.5 FM, KILJ.com. Be on the call at the pregame show at 6:45 p.m. In Class 2A Region 3, Danville will hit the road to play number 4, the Wise of Muscatine, tonight at 7 p.m. Bears head coach Mackenzie Morris knows it will take everyone to exit with an upset victory.
5: I hope they come back out with the same confidence that we had tonight and then just play a clean game. I've been preaching to them all year, if you're going to lose to a team, don't beat yourself. They have to beat you. So I hope we come out with that mentality and just come out and are ready to go. I think that if we play a good game, we'll be okay and we'll stick with them.
0: Wapello will make the trip to Regina Catholic tonight at 7 p.m. Tonight, West Burlington Notre Dame will head to Lisbon and Van Buren County will stay at home. They compete against West Branch with both games at 7 p.m. In Class 3A Region 8, Central League will face off against West Liberty on the road tomorrow, July 9th at 7 p.m. Fairfield will host Mid Prairie tomorrow. Washington will make the trip to Davis County tomorrow. And Mediapolis will compete against Centerville tomorrow on the road, all games at 7 p.m. And in Class 4A Region 7, Mount Pleasant will drive to Oskaloosa tomorrow at 7 p.m. KILJ 105.5 FM, KILJ.com will be on the call at the pregame show at 6:45 p.m. Moving on to high school softball, Fairfield demolished Keokuk last night 15-4. Leah Helmick smacked a triple and a home run for 4 RBIs in the victory. The Trojans collected a 17-17 record for the regular season. Washington defeated Fort Madison last night 6-1. Colby Griner tallied 17 strikeouts in the complete game effort. The Demons produced an 18-15 record for the regular season. Mediapolis swept Davis County last night, winning 6-2 in Game 1 and 18-5 in Game 2. Evelyn Prawl clobbered 3 doubles and accrued 5 RBIs between the 2 games. The Bullets ended the regular season with a 16-10 record. And Mount Pleasant was shut out by Burlington last night 8-0. The Panthers finished the regular season with a 10-18 record. Moving on to local athletic camps, Mount Pleasant will be hosting their volleyball camp starting in late July at the high school gym. The youth camp for grades 3 through 6 will run from July 20th through the 22nd from 5:30 to 7 p.m. The camp cutoff date is July 15th. The middle school camp for grades 7th and 8th and the high school camp for 9th through 12th graders will run August 3rd through the 5th, with the middle school going from 4 to 5:30 p.m. and the high school to follow from 6 to 8 p.m. The cutoff date is July 23rd. All camps will cost $30 cash per person, with the camper getting a t-shirt. If you'd like to register, you can follow the link in today's sports report. Moving on to the Prospect League, the Burlington Bees will host the Normal Corn Belters tomorrow, July 9th, for a doubleheader with Game 1 at 5 p.m. And the Clinton Lumber Kings will stay at home tomorrow for a series against the Alton River Dragons with first pitch at 6:30 p.m. And it's out of time for this day in sports history. In 1889, John L. Sullivan successfully defends the last officially sanctioned bare-knuckle World Heavyweight Prize Fighting Championship. Jake Kilrain's trainer throws in the towel after 75 rounds in Mississippi. In 1970, Jim Ray Hart of the San Francisco Giants became the first National League player in 59 seasons to collect 6 runs batted in during a single inning. And in 1991, Major League umpire Steve Palermo and former NFL defensive lineman Terrence Mann are shot trying to help 2 waitresses from being robbed. It's July 8th, I'm Slayton Swords, and that was the sports.
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0: This is information from around the world on KILJ.
1: President Trump says the fragile ceasefire with Iran is over.
2: I think it's over. I don't want to deal with them anymore. They're scum. You know what scum is? They're scum. They're sick people. They're led by sick people.
1: Speaking overnight from Turkey, where he's attending this week's NATO summit, Trump said he'd let U.S. negotiators continue talking about the matter, but stressed that he doesn't want to waste any more time. His announcement comes as fresh attacks have kicked up tensions across the Middle East, with Iran targeting ships transiting the Strait of Hormuz and the U.S. military striking dozens of targets in response. The U.S. Treasury Department also moved on Tuesday to reimpose sanctions on the sale of Iranian oil, immediately sending the price of crude up. And the body of Iran's late Supreme Leader Ayatollah Ali Khamenei is in Iraq today as days of mourning continue. His coffin arrived in Najaf, one of Shia Islam's holiest cities. The coffin will also visit the Iraqi city of Karbala before returning to Iran tomorrow for burial in his hometown of Mashhad. Khamenei was killed late February in the U.S.-Israeli war with Iran. Vice President J.D. Vance will be in Milwaukee today. More from Mark Mayfield.
3: The White House says he'll be speaking about the Trump administration's ongoing work to combat fraud. Trump appointed Vance to head the nationwide crackdown on federal benefits and health care fraud. Vance will be speaking at the Wisconsin Air National Guard's 128th Air Refueling Wing.
1: And the largest wildfire currently burning in America is now over 100,000 acres. Crews are battling the Babylon Fire as the weather in southeast Utah continues to be dry and hot. Jeff Sanaki with the U.S. Forest Service says a wildland firefighting hotshot crew arrived yesterday to help battle the blaze.
4: So they're getting a lay of the land, getting inserted, getting comfortable, getting their situational awareness up.
1: With uncertainty with Iran, Dow futures have dropped more than 400 points. I'm Michael Kastner. The number of Legionnaires' cases in an outbreak on Manhattan's Upper East Side continues to increase. In New York City, Scott Pringle.
5: There's now 28 confirmed cases across three zip codes, and that includes Yorkville, Lenox Hill, and Carnegie Hill. Health officials think the source of the Legionnaires outbreak is a cooling tower or multiple towers in that area that contains Legionella bacteria. The health department says it's testing 150 towers, but Council Speaker Julie Bennin is frustrated.
6: I'm concerned that the source hasn't been identified. I'm concerned that the health department, what I've been pushing for is that they proactively disinfect all the towers. Like, why wait to get the testing results?
5: She, along with health officials, talked to concerned residents at a packed town hall Tuesday night regarding the matter. In New York, I'm Scott Pringle.
1: The energy crisis continues paralyzing Cuba today following a massive island-wide power grid collapse. The country's state utility company is blaming dwindling fuel reserves under a tight U.S. oil blockade for the latest total blackout. In Havana, volatile street protests have erupted as families go days without running water or electricity. Charges against a Pasadena, California doctor who drove his family off a cliff in Northern California have been dropped. More from Jason Nathanson.
7: Dr. Dharmesh Patel drove his car off the 300-foot Devil's Slide Cliff in San Mateo County in 2023 with his wife and two kids inside. Everyone survived. His lawyers say he suffered a psychotic break, and Patel was ordered into a two-year mental health diversion program. With the program over, the judge in San Mateo Monday dismissed the attempted murder charges against Patel. His wife had pleaded with the judge for leniency in the case, and she was by his side in court. I'm Jason Nathanson.
1: The Mega Millions jackpot continues to grow, with no one having matched all of last night's winning numbers. The estimated jackpot for tonight's Powerball drawing is $434 million. I'm Michael Kastner.
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9: Well, good morning, folks, and welcome to the Vintage Raven on Jefferson Street, located in beautiful downtown Mount Pleasant on Jefferson Street. And I'm inside this morning with Heidi. Heidi, good morning.
10: Good morning, Katie.
9: Well, we survived the 4th of July. We thrived. It was a blast.
10: We did, and we were very proud of ourselves.
9: Well, now the work begins again. Here we are, and new stuff at the Vintage Raven.
10: Yes. Yesterday, we talked about the corner cupboard that I personally love, and geodes. We have small geodes that are just, you know, kind of fit in your pocket. Look about snowball size, maybe small snowball, and then some rather really.
9: Yes.
10: pretty big boulder kind of geodes. And they're they're much more difficult to find. And these, and I, the two that we're sitting right to next to right now, have not been opened. So who knows what's inside?
9: Diamonds.
10: The shadow knows.
9: You know, I love geodes. And if anyone has been down to Saunders Park and seen the geode bridge down there, I mean, it's just, they are so pretty.
10: The number of prom pictures, of engagement, of wedding photos that have been taken on that bridge are, I mean.
9: If geodes could talk.
10: If geodes could talk, exactly.
9: Well, Everly likes these small little ones. We have a few of those at our house, and she works on cracking them herself. I don't get involved, but there's probably a method to actually doing this.
10: There is. There's a seam in them, kind of a little wrinkle. And if you cut along, or you chisel along that part, it will crack open. If you don't, if you just hit it with a hammer multiple times, you have

0: all sorts of other stuff. We're kind of in a primitive area, Heidi.
1: We're in a primitive area, with the exception of the red kitchen stool. Sam, what do we call that thing?
2: I think we can call it that.
1: A kitchen stool with the steps that come out. It was a staple in many, many homes in the 1940s and the early 1950s. It was a place that you could be working, and it didn't take up a lot of space. You could sit down and take a break. And then you had these little steps that folded up underneath the seat. And so when you needed to reach something in a cupboard that you couldn't reach, you had an instant little step ladder.
0: And I love the red color.
1: I do too. And that's got to be the original one. It's not torn, which is amazing, but it is
0: worn.
1: And that's the original seat.
0: Also, lovely artwork. I'm noticing some really pretty drawings, paintings, things like that. And what I'm also noticing, Heidi, is a lot of your artwork is already in frames, which now you're speaking my language.
1: No, 90% of it's in frames. Sam Hootsie, the Highwaymen, these are a group of artists who used to work along the highway in Florida. And on the tag, there's R. What's
2: the name? Is that what you're asking me?
1: Yes.
3: R.A. McLendon.
1: Yes. He's a name.
2: It's not a name that you would know around here. It's more of a Floridian thing. So they're not local at all. But their paintings are beautiful.
0: And even some small things. I love the small little framed. It's like a woman and a daughter on that vanity over there. That's fun, and it's cheap. Just little pops of art to kind of, doesn't that give you some like character in your home, make you look cool?
1: Yeah, absolutely. And one of the things, I hate the word style, okay? But one of the styles right now is maximalist, not minimalist, but they put lots of pieces of things on shelves and in homes. And it's not cluttered, it's just cozy. And we have quite a few of the little pieces. We have little lanterns, we have little milk bottles that we talked about yesterday briefly, and we have the small artwork. We have things that could just go in your home and just make it cozy.
0: Well, come here and do some shopping to find some of those things that you can take into your house and use them however you want. Because once you buy it here at the Vintage Raven, it's yours, baby. You can do what you want. And I want to remind folks, and I'm reminded because when I walked in, I saw the sign. Yeah. But look for the green check marks, because green check mark means 50% off whatever item you're looking at. So if you're checking something out and you see that green check mark on the price tag, it's your lucky day. It's a sign from above. You have to go home with whatever it is you found.
2: That's you stole my thunder. That was what I was going to talk about. And you said it better, so that's good.
0: Well, Sam, lots new things coming in all the time, and like you've always said, the inventory is one of a kind. It's changing constantly.
2: Right. We have new stuff coming in all the time. Like I've said a million times, and I'll say a million more, if you see something and it catches your eye, better pick it up when you can, because there's not going to be another one, and it's not going to be here the next time you come in.
0: What about consigning? I know this is something that you do.
2: Yeah, we do have some people who rent space from us, but I would say about 90% of our store are consignments. And we had just gotten done going through a house and helping them pull things out that are worth more than you could get at like a tag sale or something like that. So we can help you get things, identify them, bring them in here. We can price them. We'll sell online as well as in the store, wherever we think it's going to work out best. That's one of the really fun balancing acts that we do here. We know that we have decent prices. We have good prices for the buyer. And we also know that for our consigners, they're coming out of it with more than they're going to get from an auction or other types of sales.
0: Yeah, that's what I like to call a win-win-win-win.
2: Right, exactly.
0: Well, come here. You won't be disappointed. The Vintage Raven on Jefferson Street. Right now, we're kind of in a primitive area where there's Crocs and milk crates and milk glass bottles and apple butter stirrers. And I don't even know what this big wooden paddle is, but it looks serious. So come here for yourself and do some shopping. Have a lot of fun. Tuesday through Saturday, 9 to 5. Sundays, noon to 4. Anything else from Sam, Heidi, the crew here, Hemingway?
2: Oh, I'm, I'm, I'm, oh,

0: We didn't get them to see them this time because our schedules just kind of cross wrong. But the Colorado Reapies were here this last week through 4th of July. My nephews and my son, my brother, and my sister, and were great help doing everything on the square for July 3rd.
1: Yeah, they were volunteering.
0: Oh, yeah. And then through the 4th, they helped set up and then dragged my brother and his boys out Sunday morning to do the fun cleanup afterwards. And as I'm still the wounded bird, all I got to do is point and tell them what.
2: Around.
0: Yeah, that's pretty much what I did. So I was very glad to see them and have them here for that.
1: It was fun seeing them. I actually ran into them before I saw you. I was surprised to see you downtown. But yeah, thank you to everyone who volunteered, everyone who came out for the 4th. It really was pleasantly patriotic and a lot of fun. So kudos, Sam, to you and the 4th of July committee.
0: Thank you very much.
1: All right, so with that, we will be back next week for more from the Vintage Raven, but you don't wait until next week to come here and check out what they have for sale. Antiques, collectible, vintage items, all ranging all styles, eras. Look, you just got to get here for yourself. The Vintage Raven on Jefferson Street.
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1: Good morning, folks. It's time to catch up with the Mount Pleasant Area Chamber Alliance. I have Executive Director Rachel Lindeen with us this morning. Rachel, hello.
6: Good morning, Katie. Thank you for having us.
1: Hey, and it's a busy day for the chamber.
6: Yes. So tonight is Alive After 5. All Chamber of Commerce members are invited to attend. And if you don't know if you're a member, most likely you are. 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So we welcome you to come out tonight to Alive After 5 hosted by Bark Boulevard. So I brought with me today Mackenzie Barton, and she is with Bark Boulevard. Good morning.
7: Good morning. How are you?
6: Great. So why don't you talk to us about what's going to happen tonight?
7: Yeah, so we would love to see you all come out to Bark Boulevard. We are the new dog boarding and daycare facility here in Mount Pleasant, and we had recently just had an open house, but we're inviting you back in to take another look. And we're really excited.
6: So Bark Boulevard is how many dogs can you have?
7: We can have up to 71 boarding. But we have 4 designated indoor play areas. We have 4 out that can actually be separated into 8. We have a lot of space.
6: Fantastic. Katie, have you been out to Bark Boulevard?
1: I have. I do not have a dog, so I'm not a customer, but I have heard...
7: We're going to get her one for Christmas.
1: No, thank you. But, you know, pets are important, and we want the best for our pets. And I have, you know, friends and people that I know who have used Bark Boulevard who are absolutely in love with this. They love the flexibility. And, Mackenzie, do you want to talk a little bit about the process of, you know, becoming a... part of the doggy daycare?
7: Yeah, absolutely. So the flexibility was super important to us, aside from all the safety and all the other things. We want people to feel confident leaving their dogs with us, knowing that they're in a clean space, they're getting well taken care of, we have knowledgeable staff. But the flexibility, we're really geared toward helping people and families like us. So our days are 6:30 a.m. to 6:30 p.m., giving people that flexibility, drop off before work, after work. And yeah, that was huge.
1: And you can online book.
7: You can book online completely if you want to, or you can call, or you can stop in. But yes, the other part of the flexibility is being able to book from your phone or your computer at any time.
6: That's fantastic. So tonight, come out to Bark Boulevard. What's the address?
7: 905 East Ash Street.
6: So it is literally just north of McDonald's, KFC, Taco Bell. It's easy to find.
1: And it's a gorgeous facility.
6: It's fantastic. So we'll see you tonight beginning at 5 o'clock for a Live After 5. Some great networking, some refreshments, and I'm assuming some tours.
7: Yes, absolutely.
6: All right, we'll see you tonight.
7: Thank you.
1: And Rachel... Yes. Rachel, before you go, you got some big things coming up.
6: So, it's kind of our go time, right? So the 4th of July holiday is past and fantastic. And so we are getting ready for our fun day golf outing on August 7th. I know you've been hearing me talk a lot about it recently. And then we are also gearing up for State Fair volunteers. If you're interested in volunteering at the State Fair, give myself or Midwest Old Threshers a call. And then we also have Crafts in the Park, we're basically full. So awesome. It's going to be, we have had a great summer and we look forward to having a few more great weeks of summer.
1: All right. Rachel Lindeen with the Mount Pleasant Area Chamber Alliance and Mackenzie Barton with Bark Boulevard. Congratulations.
7: Thank you.
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8: I am the Reverend Court Fisher of First United Methodist Church in Mount Pleasant. In the chaos of our lives, allow me to offer you a few moments of hope and faith. When Jesus saw him lying there and learned that he had been in this condition for a long time, he asked him, "Do you want to get well?" John 5:6. In the Bible, there's a place called the Pool of Bethesda. The spring was believed to be stirred by angels every so often, and when it was stirred, those who managed to jump in the pool would be healed. Every day, a large number of disabled people would lay next to the pool, getting as close to the edge as possible so they wouldn't miss their shot at being healed. One day, Jesus walked up to the pool and met a disabled man who had been there lying by the pool for 38 years. Yes, 38 years. Jesus struck up a conversation with the man, wondering if he actually wanted to be healed. The man told him every time the water was stirred, he tried to hop in, but someone else always jumped in front of him, and he never quite made it. When Jesus heard his story, he told the man to take up his mat and walk home because he was healed. We might not have a condition like that guy had, but a lot of us feel we've been sitting next to the pool. We see hope for a better life, but every time opportunities come, something gets in the way. Some of us know what it's like to hope for something without seeing signs of change. It's tempting to expect more of the same tomorrow. But grace means tomorrow's always a friend. Grace means Jesus came step into the scene in an instant and bring the healing we started hoping for. Don't believe hope is lost just because change hasn't come yet, but get back in the water. What do you want Jesus to heal in you?
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11: 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I'm Dustin Huffman. Well, front month corn futures fractionally to a penny lower. Soybean futures 2 to 9 cents higher here on the overnight. We'll take a look at those numbers here coming up very soon. Looking at the markets yesterday, we saw corn rise about 5.5 cents. November beans also 5.5 cents. Kansas City wheat was up 3 cents. Market strength came from crop weather concerns in the U.S. and Europe. Additionally, multiple media reports that China booked 300,000 metric tons of soybeans for loading in September and October. Those sales have not been confirmed. It's safe to say that daily and weekly forecasts will be the primary driver of prices over the next few weeks. A heat dome is expected to arrive in the Corn Belt again this weekend, perhaps lasting a short period. Outside markets are starting to be supportive as the U.S. launched strikes on Iran late last night for Iran's retaliation in the attacks in Hormuz. Crude oil rose early on Wednesday after the U.S. ended the ceasefire with Iran and revoked a waiver that allowed Iran to sell oil. On Wednesday, the EIA will release their weekly petroleum status, which also includes the ethanol production. Livestock yesterday futures closed lower except for the front month August feeder cattle and lean hog contracts. Hogs continued their choppy pattern while cattle slowed further liquidation. We'll look at the numbers next.
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11: September corn down 1.5 at 442 and a quarter. December new crop down 3/4 at 463 and a half. August soybeans up 9 1/4 at 1203. November up 2 3/4 at $12.50. Soy meal down 250 at 313.70. Soy oil up 1.47 at 70.06. Chicago wheat up 4 at 622 and a half. Kansas winter wheat up 6.5 at 659 1/4. Kansas spring wheat up 7 cents at 628 even. Minneapolis spring wheat up 6 1/4 at 639 1/4. Oats down 3/4 cents at 343 1/4. That's Market Matters on the Iowa Agribusiness Radio Network.
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0: Good morning. It is time to catch up with Heather from Your Dream Home Furniture and Floors. And Heather, you're in the studio today.
1: I am just a grooving along today. I love that song.
0: We are always so happy to have you here in the studio. So thank you for stopping by.
1: It's always fun to get out of the store and see what's going on in the world.
0: Well, speaking of the store, what do you want to talk about today?
1: Well, we have our 16th anniversary sale coming up. Can you believe that?
0: That means your store can drive, right?
1: That's right.
0: 16 years.
1: 16 years. 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And mattresses and adjustable bases will be an extra 10% off with a free pillow with every purchase. And we also have 15% off, or I should say an extra 15% off, our marked clearance items. So those are already up 50% off at a minimum of our list price.
0: And oh my goodness.
1: Yeah, it's going to be an amazing deal on those colored tags that'll be marked down. So excited about all of those things. And we'll have some door prizes.
0: Nice.
1: So it's going to be a great celebration of our Sweet 16.
0: And can you give me those days again?
1: That's July 17th and 18th, Thursday and Friday. Not this Thursday and Friday, or not Thursday and Friday. Oh my goodness. Friday and Saturday. It's going to be next Friday and Saturday, the 17th and 18th.
0: Okay, perfect. We will be sure to be there.
1: That sounds great.
0: Very much looking forward to it. And I love that you have the bright colored tags, because when you walk into the store and see all of the beautiful items, they pop out at you.
1: They do. You get those. They're orange and green and all kinds of colors. And with the extra 15% off, you're just not going to be able to beat it.
0: So is there anything that you've gotten new this week that you wanted to kind of tease us with?
1: That's right. We got our new Southern Motion in. So we have a triple power reclining. That means that it has a power headrest, power lumbar, and power recline in the sofa. And it's in a very popular Cape Cod mushroom fabric. So it's brown, it's gray, it's camouflage to go with everything. Not literally camouflage, but it goes with everything. And then we got the Power Play sofa and love seat, which has a nice big squishy arm on it. So it's great to, you know, just kind of cuddle into, and matching recliner for that as well. And the popular Flicker recliner that runs at, I believe, $599 regular price, and it's going to be on sale. So
0: I was going to say, that's a great price for a brand new recliner.
1: It is, especially one that is good quality.
0: And then, Heather, that mushroom color, my favorite carpet I have in my house is called mushroom, and it really does go with everything.
1: It does.
0: It pulls everything together.
1: It just blends right in. So we're excited to have new items on the floor that'll be included on that sale.
0: All right. Well, is there anything else that we want to talk about before I ask you where we find you?
1: Well, don't forget that we also carry cabinets, countertops, hardware for your cabinets. We have flooring from ceramic tile that we can help you with, ceramic tile showers and solid surface showers as well. And we have vinyl plank, vinyl tile, carpet, everything that you need in between, whether it be commercial or residential, for your flooring and home project.
0: Well, and I'm glad you brought up commercial, because you guys also do custom blinds. And I of that because when the child care center first moved into the old Family Video, you guys did all of the blinds for that.
1: That's right. We did. And we do, let's see, that would be roller shades that we put in there.
0: Yes.
1: We do the natural woven shades, honeycomb shades. You can do wood shutters. You can do so many different applications in the window treatment world, including drapes, and Pam Tiptum helps us out with that.
0: And that's the thing, this time of year when the sun's real bright, we notice those windows, it really comes through pretty harsh and it gets warm. So if you're in your office and you think, oh man, I need something professional, I need something custom so that it really fits my windows well, Your Dream Home Furniture and Floors has you covered, literally.
1: Exactly. And don't forget too that having good window coverings can help your flooring as well. So when we see a lot of like floors fade in front of patio doors because you leave them open all the time,
0: yeah,
1: and good window covering is going to close that up during the very large UV light time of the day and open it up when you are looking out the windows and doing those things. Classics.
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1: We are located on the southwest corner of the square in beautiful downtown Mount Pleasant. You can park in the public parking lot in front of the fire station and come in our Washington Street door, or you can park on Jefferson Street and come in that door, and I can't do that without moving my hands.
0: You're perfectly fine. I like the show.
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1: Good morning, everyone. Thank you for tuning in to KILJ. I'm here talking to Vicky with the Mount Pleasant Farmers Market. How are you doing this morning?
2: Oh, beautiful day, and it's Wednesday, so that means the cattlemen are going to be out there grilling with us. They'll have their hamburgers, cheeseburgers, ribeyes, chips, and cold drinks. The Amish will be with us with their fried pies and all their baked goodies. Sheila Allender, who is with the Henry County Heritage Trust, doing her fundraiser. She's got hermit, cream cheese, peanut butter, and soft molasses cookies. Plus, she is doing some croutons. She's got Mediterranean and ranch. And then both days, we've got our list of vendors. Gerald with his green beans, radishes, kohlrabi, onions, and more produce. Tomatoes coming on. I haven't heard anything from my sweet corn people, but fingers are crossed. Leon, the on-site blade sharpening guy, he'll do knives, scissors, lawnmower blades, etc., and he's doing a fundraiser for a missions trip. Snickers, they've got Lucas's pies, zucchini, peppers, green peppers, tomatoes, beets, onions, and a variety of potatoes. And yes, she has purple potatoes. I've got Boatings. They're going to be there both days with cucumbers, zucchini, green beans, cabbage, jalapenos, summer squash, maybe some peppers and broccoli. Plus, he's got the birdhouses and planter things that he makes. Brian's with us with the Farm Fresh Eggs, Relay for Life, the No One Walks Alone team. He's got crocheted items, back scrubbers, bath mats, washcloths, facial scrubbies, pot holders, bull koozies, Hawkeye and Bears team fleece blankets, a large variety of kitchen towels you hang on your refrigerator or oven door. They've got all sorts of seasons, holidays, Snoopy, Mickey Mouse, Winnie the Pooh, and more. Garmo's will be there with scones, cookies, and more baked goods. And Saturday only, she's there with the cinnamon rolls. I've got some cutting boards, some cookbooks, coffee cups, some new patriotic things. And then we've got our Saturday only list. Chris Jackson is back with his honey. Sarah's there with her sweet connections. She's got hard candy and suckers. She's also got sugar-free. She will have maple walnut, chocolate walnut, and peanut butter fudge. She's making these delicious truffles. She's also got candied pecans, walnuts, turtles, peppermint patties. Matt will be with us with his repurposed barnwood items, yard ornaments, birdhouses, shelves, and some new things that he's made. Wow. She's with her bowls, gnomes, hand-painted cards that she's making. Julie's there with her soaps, her wax melts, shampoo bars, lotion bars, lip balms, dog shampoo bars, soap bags, and soap dishes. And we're still getting new vendors. So just need to come out and check it out.
1: 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Can you just remind everyone what time both for Wednesday and Saturday?
2: Yep, we are at McMillan Park at the Wright Family Pavilion, Wednesdays 4 to 6. 8:30 to 11. You can also see pictures, find out more information on the Mount Pleasant, Iowa Farmers Market Facebook page.
1: Alrighty. Well, have a whole lot of fun tonight. Should be a little bit warmer, but otherwise should be plenty temperate compared to last week.
2: Yeah. And it sounds like it's going to be a hot one next week, but I think it's fair week next week. You know, it's always hot then. So
1: it's just it's the price we pay for such a fun time, right?
2: Exactly.
1: Alrighty. Have a good one, Vicky.
2: Yep, you too.

0: This is information from around the world on KILJ.
1: President Trump says the ceasefire with Tehran is over. He spoke about it today at the NATO summit following the latest U.S. military strikes against Iran.
2: We said, go and do your funeral stuff. And instead of that, they start shooting rockets at ships yesterday. And so we hit them very hard last night, very hard. I would say 20-1.
1: The two nations had signed a 14-point memorandum of understanding last month that included a temporary ceasefire. When asked about its status, Trump said, in his words, "I think it's over. I don't want to deal with them," calling the Iranians vicious, violent people. This all comes after Iran said it targeted U.S. military sites in Bahrain and Kuwait. Those attacks were in response to U.S. military strikes in Iran after Tehran attacked ships in the Strait of Hormuz. The Department of Justice is threatening state election officials with criminal charges over alleged non-citizen voting. A department spokesperson confirmed Tuesday that election officials in all 50 states had been sent warning letters, giving them 5 days to explain how they will comply with federal voter eligibility laws and maintain clean voter lists. Top Democrats are calling for Maine Senate candidate Graham Plattner to bow out of the race after a sexual allegation was made against him. More from Mark Mayfield.
3: In a report from Politico, a woman who dated Plattner accused him of forcing her to have sex with him almost 5 years ago, despite repeated objections. Senate Minority Leader Chuck Schumer and Democratic Senatorial Campaign Committee Chairwoman Kirsten Gillibrand have issued a statement calling the allegations unacceptable and saying a new candidate needs to be chosen to face Republican incumbent Susan Collins.
1: And the number of cancer cases is expected to surge in the coming decades around the world. That's according to the World Health Organization prediction out this week. I'm Michael Kastner. An appeals court has struck down a Florida state law that would restrict teaching progressive ideas in a college classroom. More from Tammy Trujillo.
4: The Stop Woke Act was signed into law by Republican Governor Ron DeSantis in 2022 and restricts teaching ideas on race, gender, and other topics in public schools. The law remains in effect for Florida grade schools, but part of the law related to colleges was struck down Tuesday. The appellate court said the law violated the First Amendment and runs headlong into the Supreme Court endorsements of academic freedom. I'm Tammy Trujillo.
1: The cost of mailing a letter is likely to go up next week. More from Matt Mattinson.
5: The USPS will raise the cost of a forever stamp to 82 cents starting Sunday, pending approval by the Postal Regulatory Commission. That's a 4-cent increase. Other services will also see price jumps, including mailing postcards and international letters. The increases come after the USPS warned earlier this year that it could run out of money within a year. I'm Matt Mattinson.
1: Actress, writer, and director and New York City native Louise Lasser has passed away. More from Liz Warner.
6: The Emmy-nominated actress was perhaps best known as the title character in the 1970s TV satire series Mary Hartman, Mary Hartman. She worked steadily over several decades in both film and television with appearances in several Woody Allen movies. Lasser was married to Allen from 1966 to 1970. She passed away from natural causes at her home in Manhattan. Louise Lasser was 87. In New York, I'm Liz Warner.
1: Communities across the country will take part in a simultaneous reading of the Declaration of Independence today. The nationwide effort in honor of America's 250th anniversary will span 9,500 miles and 9 time zones to mark the day that the document was first read aloud. I'm Michael Kastner.
7: This is Radio Iowa. First responders rescued two people from a submerged car, which witnesses say drove into a pond on Tuesday afternoon in the Des Moines suburb of Waukee. No names and no condition reports are being released. The Iowa airman who was killed in the crash of a B-52 in California last month will be remembered at a service on July 16th in Adel. 35-year-old Air Force Major Brad Hovey was a native of Algona. Linn County leaders have voted to ban data centers in unincorporated areas for 18 months. During a hearing, ban opponents included Michael Sadler of Center Point, who says the world is not going back to life before the internet and a moratorium is silly.
8: If it is the case that you're completely opposed to data centers, turn off your computer, your cell phone, your laptop, your iPad, and any other direct electronic device you use every day.
7: Linn County is joining at least seven other Iowa counties that now have data center moratoriums in place. 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
11: From your Southeast Iowa Information Center, I'm Allison Jacobs. A Keosauqua man is facing a domestic abuse charge following an incident early Sunday morning in Van Buren County. 29-year-old Nathaniel Wright has been charged with first offense domestic abuse assault, a simple misdemeanor. According to court records, deputies responded after a verbal argument at a shared residence escalated

0: July 23rd. A Burlington man is facing multiple charges after police say he fired a handgun into the air late on the 4th of July. 65-year-old Robert Fink is charged with being a felon in possession of a firearm, discharging a weapon within city limits, and interference with official acts. Court records show Burlington police responded around 11:36 in the evening to the 1000 block of South Central Avenue after reports of gunfire, where they found Fink, who reportedly refused commands to step off the porch with his hands up and instead turned around toward the front door before a handgun fell from his pocket onto the porch. Investigators recovered a handgun and 9 spent shell casings at the scene. Witnesses told police they believed the sounds were gunfire, not fireworks, and said they were afraid to confront Fink because they believed he was intoxicated and had previously made threatening comments. Court records show Fink has a prior felony conviction for operating while intoxicated in Lee County in 1993, making it illegal for him to possess a firearm. He is being held in the Des Moines County Jail on a $10,000 cash-only bond. A preliminary hearing is scheduled for July 15th.
1: It's July 8th. I'm Slayton Swords, and it's time for the sports hour of postseason high school baseball. In Class 1A Substate 6, District 11, Burlington Notre Dame relied on their pitching and superb base running to down Highland last night 4-1. The Nikes tried out 4 pitchers last night, with a quartet of Landry Hobrichter, Tatum Warner, Hudson Neely, and Payne Protsman combining for 11 strikeouts. On the base path, the Nikes captured 8 steals, with Hobrichter snatching 3 bags and scoring a run. Van County fell to Sigourney last night 16-0. The Warriors finished the season with a 9-15 record. Burlington Notre Dame will travel to Sigourney on Saturday, July 11th at 7 p.m., KILJ 105.5 FM, KILJ.com. Be on the call at the pregame show at 6:45 p.m. In Class 2A Substate 4, District 8, Winfield Mountain Union lost to Regina Catholic last night 15-0. The Wolves claimed a record of 8-16 for the season. Mediapolis snuck past Mid Prairie last night 2-0. The Bulldogs will make the trip back to Regina Catholic for a matchup against the Regals at 7 p.m. on Saturday. And in Class 2A Substate 5, District 9, Central League clobbered Pella Christian last night 10-0. Blake Davis clawed a home run and notched 2 RBIs at the plate, while Mason Sanders twirled 7 strikeouts at 5 2/3 innings of work. The Hawks will host Albion Saturday at 7 p.m. Moving on to high school baseball, Fairfield outran Mount Vernon last night 14-10. Owen Adams smashed a grand slam in the winning effort. The Trojans finished the regular season with an 18-13 record. Moving on to postseason high school softball, in Class 1A Region 8, number 14 Holy Trinity Catholic will host Pekin tonight at 7 p.m., KILJ 105.5 FM, KILJ.com. We on the call at the pregame show at 6:45 p.m. In Class 2A Region 3, Danville will hit the road to play number 4 of the Wise Muscatine tonight at 7 p.m. Bears head coach Mackenzie Morris knows it'll take everyone to exit with an upset victory.
2: I hope they come back out with the same confidence that we had tonight and then just play a clean game. I've been preaching to them all year, if you're going to lose to a team, don't beat yourself. They have to beat you. So I hope we come out with that mentality and just come out and are ready to go. I think that if we play a good game, we'll be okay, and we'll stick with them.
1: Wapello will make the trip to Regina Catholic tonight at 7 p.m. Tonight, West Burlington Notre Dame will head to Lisbon, and Van Buren County will stay at home to compete against West Branch, with both games at 7 p.m. In Class 3A Region 8, Central Lee will face off against West Liberty on the road tomorrow, July 9th at 7 p.m. Fairfield will host Mid Prairie at 7 p.m. tomorrow. Washington will make the trip to Davis County tomorrow at 7 p.m. Mediapolis will compete against Centerville tomorrow at 7 p.m. on the road. And in Class 4A Region 7, Mount Pleasant will try the Oskaloosa tomorrow at 7 p.m. KILJ 105.5 FM, KILJ.com, will be on the call at the pregame show at 6:45 p.m. Moving on to high school softball, Fairfield demolished Keokuk last night 15-4. Leah Helmick smacked a triple and a home run for 4 RBIs in the victory. The Trojans collected a 17-17 record for the regular season. Washington defeated Fort Madison last night 6-1. Colby Griner tallied 17 strikeouts to the complete game effort. The Demons produced an 18-15 record for the regular season. Mediapolis swept Davis County last night, winning 6-2 in Game 1 and 18-5 in Game 2. Evelyn Prahl clobbered 3 doubles and accrued 5 RBIs between the 2 games. The Bullets ended the regular season with a 16-10 record. And Mount Pleasant was shut out by Burlington last night 8-0. The Panthers finished the regular season with a 10-18 record. Moved on to local athletic camps, Mount Pleasant will be hosting their volleyball camp starting in late July at the high school gym. The youth camp for grades

0: through 6th, run from July 20th through the 22nd from 5:30 to 7 p.m. The camp cutoff date is July 15th. The middle school camp for grades 7th and 8th and the high school camp for 9th through 12th graders will run August 3rd through the 5th, with the middle school going from 4 to 5:30 p.m. and the high school to follow from 6 to 8 p.m. The cutoff date is July 23rd. All camps will cost $30 cash per person, with the camper getting a t-shirt. If you'd like to register, you can follow the links in today's sports report. Moving on to the Prospect League, the Burlington Bees will host the Normal Corn Belters tomorrow, July 9th, for a doubleheader with game 1 at 5 p.m. And the Clinton Lumber Kings will stay at home tomorrow for a series against the Alton River Dragons with first pitch at 6:30 p.m. And it's now time for this day in sports history. In 1889, John L. Sullivan successfully defends the last officially sanctioned bare-knuckle World Heavyweight Prizefighting Championship as Jake Kilrain's trainer throws in the towel after 75 rounds in Mississippi. In 1970, Jim Ray Hart of the San Francisco Giants becomes the first National League player in 59 seasons to collect 6 RBIs during a single inning. And in 1991, Major League umpire Steve Palermo and former NFL defensive lineman Terrence Mann are shot trying to help 2 waitresses from being robbed. It's July 8th, I'm Slayton Swords, and that was the sports.
1: Here's your KILJ forecast for Southeast Iowa. Bright sunshine expected today, with daytime highs approaching 89. South winds 5 to 10 miles per hour. Mainly clear skies tonight, lows dip down to about 69. Cloudy skies with a few peaks of sun tomorrow. Chance of thunderstorms. Highs level off around 85. Seasonal temps Friday and Saturday with highs in the mid-80s. Showers both days. I'm meteorologist Paul Trombley. Right now, it's 77 degrees.
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2: Cash Hog Business is expected to open just about unchanged on Wednesday. I'm John Perkins with a Brownfield Market Update. General call for Cash Hog Business today is essentially steady. Buyers are going to get a look at the near-term ready numbers and how many buyers and how many of those numbers they need to finish out the week. The pork carcass cutout value on Tuesday afternoon was up $1.66 at $97.91. The estimated hog slaughter of 479,000 head was up 13,000 on the week and about 12,000 on the year. Box beef was mixed. Choice was 71 cents lower at $3.85.77. Select beef was 2 cents higher at $3.65.89. In Chicago this morning, August beans are up 5, September corn's down 5 3/4. September wheat in Chicago is 2.5 lower. Soybeans, USDA confirmed the sale of old and new crop U.S. beans to China, and soybean oil is up on the strengthened crude oil. That's on talk that the ceasefire in Iran is over, which is also sending the Dow Jones Industrial Average down sharply today. Corn and soybeans continue to watch the weather. The developing crops could see stress from a hotter, drier pattern in some key growing areas, and the duration and the full impact of the expected heat dome in parts of the Corn Belt continues to be a really significant question mark at this point in time. As for wheat, it's mixed. It's watching the impact of hot, dry weather on crops in the U.S. plains and in parts of Europe. USDA supply, demand, and production numbers are out on Friday. Live and feeder cattle are lower, waiting for widespread direct business to get going. Still no bids, still no asking prices, and widespread trades not expected until Thursday or Friday. August lives down 162 at 236.80. August feeders are 130 lower at 359.35. And with yesterday's higher close in pork, August hogs are up $1.40 at 98.32, and October lean is $2 higher at 83.62. John Perkins, Brownfield.

bright sunshine today with daytime highs approaching 89. Winds out of the south, 5 to 10 miles per hour. Lows around 69 tonight, mainly clear. Highs around 85 tomorrow, chance of thunderstorms. I'm meteorologist Paul Frombly. Currently, it's 77 degrees. Holy smoke!

0: God's Missionary Church in Mount Pleasant will host Vacation Bible School from July 15th through the 18th from 6:30 to 8:15 p.m. each evening at 906 South Jefferson Street in Mount Pleasant. This year's theme is Kids Under Construction, offering children an opportunity to learn, grow, and have fun through Bible lessons, activities, and fellowship. 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
1: Soybeans are lower. Corn, cattle, and hogs are mixed. I'm John Perkins with a Brownfield Market Update. You better build bigger bins. It's just a suggestion, but regardless, be ready to maximize your per acre profits with MX Series corn by Stein. Stein has yield. Soybeans are seeing some profit taking this morning. Near term, the trade does consider U.S. development weather to be mostly non-threatening. There's been more talk about China buying U.S. beans, but no USDA confirmation. August is down 4.5 at 1179.5, and September's 4.75 lower at 1176.25. August meal's down $1.60 at $3.11.30. August bean oil's up 50 points at $68.26. Corn's mostly lower, monitoring development weather, with many medium-term forecasts projecting a short-lived heat dome in parts of the Corn Belt. Overall demand continues to be solid, and there's talk about China buying U.S. corn as well. September's down 2.25 at 4.36. December's 2 lower at 4.55.75. And wheat's mixed. U.S. winter wheat harvest almost 60% complete. Results in some key growing areas definitely showing a significant drought impact. September Chicago's 1 lower at 6.13. Cotton and rice both responding to weather concerns. October cotton's up 185 at 78.57. September rice is up 11.5 at 13.38.5. Live cattle are down and feeders are mixed, mostly lower as they await widespread direct business. August live's down 77 cents at 238.32 and October 65 lower, 234. August feeders are 55 higher at 361.05, September 7 lower at 357.80. And hogs are mixed, mostly lower, currently adjusting spreads, maybe just spread unwinding. August is down 205 at 96.47, October's 90 lower at 81.67. And over in the broader market, crude oil's back above 70 a barrel. I'm John Perkins with a Brownfield Market Update.

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Throughout history, there have been many songs written about the Eternal Triangle. This next one tells the story of a Mr. Grayson, a beautiful woman, and a condemned man named Tom Dooley. When the sun rises tomorrow, Tom Dooley must hang.

0: Cattle and corn are lower, soybeans are mostly higher, hogs are up. I'm John Perkins with a Brownfield Market Update. You are made for farming, so is Stein. 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Stein Seed Company is right there with you. Soybeans are mostly higher, with the USDA confirming new export demand from China. August is up 4.5 at 11.98 and a quarter. September's 1.5 higher at 11.88 and a half. Corn is seeing some profit taking, with September down 6.5 at 437 and a quarter, and December 5.5 lower at 458 and three quarters. Cattle are down ahead of widespread direct business. August lives 232 lower at 236.10. October's down 207 at 231.95. August feeders are 270 lower at 357.95. And with pork higher yesterday, August hogs are up $1.52 at 98.45, and October lean is 232 higher at 83.97. Brownfield.
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4: High temperatures reach up to 89 today. Under sunny skies, south winds 5 to 10 miles per hour. Mainly clear skies tonight, lows dip down to about 69. High of 85 tomorrow, chance of thunderstorms. I'm meteorologist Paul Frombly. Right now, it's 77 degrees.

0: This is information from around the world on KILJ.
1: President Trump says more strikes on Iran may happen tonight. It comes after the U.S. and Iran traded strikes last night. And as Trump said, he believes the ceasefire is over. Speaking alongside Ukrainian President Zelensky at a NATO summit in Turkey, Trump said the Middle Eastern nation was behaving very badly and added he was not happy with them. The president says Ukraine will be given permission to manufacture Patriot missiles, an important tool in defending against Russian ballistic missile attacks.
2: A little birdie told me this about the fact that we'll give them the right to make Patriots. We'll show them how to do it. It's very complex, actually, but it's you'll figure out the complexity quickly.
1: Trump made the announcement at the NATO summit with Zelensky sitting next to him. Trump added that he'd not informed the manufacturer, but that he's sure they'll be thrilled. Trump says he likes Patriot missiles because they're a defensive weapon. The preliminary hearing in the Charlie Kirk murder case will get back underway soon. Prosecutors presented previously unreleased surveillance video Tuesday that they say showed suspect Tyler Robinson before and after the shooting at Utah Valley University last September. A judge will decide whether there's enough evidence for the case to move to trial. Federal authorities are investigating after an ICE agent shot and killed a man in Houston Tuesday. More from Mark Mayfield.
3: According to multiple reports, Lorenzo Salgado Arroyo was shot during a traffic stop after the agency claimed he attempted to run over an ICE officer. Arroyo was taken to a hospital where he later died. The agency says Arroyo was an illegal alien from Mexico. I'm Mark Mayfield.
1: And the death toll in last month's back-to-back earthquakes in Venezuela has risen to more than 3,600. There are up to 50,000 people still missing under the rubble. I'm Michael Kastner. The largest wildfire currently burning in the U.S. is now over 100,000 acres. Crews are battling the Babylon Fire as the weather in southeast Utah continues to be dry and hot. Jeff Sanaki from the U.S. Forest Service says a wildland firefighting hotshot crew arrived yesterday to help battle the fire.
4: So they're getting a lay of the land, getting inserted, getting comfortable, getting their situational awareness up.
1: So far, the fire has destroyed at least five structures. It was only around 11% contained as of late Tuesday. A federal judge is blocking a grand jury subpoena for information about 2020 election workers in Georgia. Tammy Trujillo with details.
5: The subpoena came after the FBI served a search warrant at the Fulton County Election Hub and seized hundreds of boxes of ballots and other documents from the 2020 election. Fulton County asked a judge to drop the subpoena, arguing it was meant to target, harass, and punish the president's perceived political opponents, while the DOJ said the move was the next step in the normal investigative process. The judge called the breadth of the subpoena staggering and said the use of the subpoena power to investigate the 2020 election was not legitimate given the statute of limitations for any potential crime. I'm Tammy Trujillo.
1: A new AI image generator from Meta is raising privacy concerns. More from Rory O'Neill.
6: Users of Muse Image only have to mention other Instagram accounts and the AI model will take their public images and incorporate them in the new output while automatically tagging them. Critics tell The Verge it's just another example of Meta's often shaky relationship with privacy. Meta says it also plans to release an AI video generation model dubbed Muse Video. I'm Rory O'Neill.
1: The Mega Millions jackpot continues to grow, with no one having matched all of last night's winning numbers. That means the top prize for Friday's Mega Millions drawing will be at least $604 million. I'm Michael Kastner.
7: 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First responders rescued two people from a submerged car, which witnesses say drove into a pond on Tuesday afternoon in the

0: Des Moines suburb of Waukee. No names and no condition reports are being released. The Iowa airman who was killed in the crash of a B-52 in California last month will be remembered at a service on July 16th in Adel. 35-year-old Air Force Major Brad Hovey was a native of Algona. Linn County leaders have voted to ban data centers in unincorporated areas for 18 months. During a hearing, ban opponents included Michael Sadler of Center Point, who says the world is not going back to life before the internet and a moratorium is silly.
1: If it is the case that you're completely opposed to data centers, turn off your computer, your cell phone, your laptop, your iPad, and any other direct electronic device you use every day.
0: Linn County is joining at least 7 other Iowa counties that now have data center moratoriums in place. This is Radio Iowa.
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4: From your Southeast Iowa Information Center, I'm Allison Jacobs. A Keosauqua man is facing a domestic abuse charge following an incident early Sunday morning in Van Buren County. 29-year-old Nathaniel Wright has been charged with first offense domestic abuse assault, a simple misdemeanor. According to court records, deputies responded after a verbal argument at a shared residence escalated around 12:20 in the morning. A family member told investigators that they entered the room and saw Wright with his hand around the victim's neck before intervening and separating the two. Deputies later determined Wright was the primary aggressor and arrested him outside the home. Wright was taken to the Van Buren County Jail and later released on his own recognizance. A no-contact order has been requested, and a pretrial conference is scheduled for July 23rd. A Burlington man is facing multiple charges after police say he fired a handgun into the air late on the 4th of July. 65-year-old Robert Fink is charged with being a felon in possession of a firearm, discharging a weapon within city limits, and interference with official acts. Court records show Burlington police responded around 11:36 in the evening to the 1000 block of South Central Avenue after reports of gunfire, where they found Fink, who reportedly refused commands to step off the porch with his hands up and instead turned around toward the front door before a handgun fell from his pocket onto the porch. Investigators recovered a handgun and 9 spent shell casings at the scene. Witnesses told police they believed the sounds were gunfire, not fireworks, and said they were afraid to confront Fink because they believed he was intoxicated and had previously made threatening comments. Court records show Fink has a prior felony conviction for operating while intoxicated in Lee County in 1993, making it illegal for him to possess a firearm. He is being held in the Des Moines County Jail on a $10,000 cash-only bond. A preliminary hearing is scheduled for July 15th.
5: It's July 8th. I'm Slayton Swords, and it's time for the sports hour with postseason high school baseball. In Class 1A Substate 6, District 11, Burlington Notre Dame relied on their pitching superb base running to down Highland last night 4-1. The Nikes tried out 4 pitchers last night, with a quartet of Landry Hobrichter, Tatum Warner, Hudson Neely, and Payne Protsman combining for 11 strikeouts. On the base path, the Nikes captured 8 steals, with Hobrichter snatching 3 bags and scoring a run. Van Buren County fell to Sigourney last night 16-0. The Warriors finished the season with a 9-15 record. Burlington Notre Dame will travel to Sigourney on Saturday, July 11th at 7 p.m., KILJ 105.5 FM, KILJ.com, be on the call at the pregame show at 6:45 p.m. In Class 2A Substate 4, District 8, Winfield Mountain Union lost to Regina Catholic last night 15-0. The Wolves claimed a record of 8-16 for the season. Mediapolis snuck past Mid Prairie last night 2-0. The Bulldogs will make the trip back to Regina Catholic for a matchup against the Regals at 7 p.m. on Saturday. And in Class 2A Substate 5, District 9, Central League clobbered Pella Christian last night 10-0. Blake Davis clawed a home run and notched 2 RBIs at the plate, while Mason Sanders twirled 7 strikeouts at 5 2/3 innings of work. The Hawks will host Albion Saturday at 7 p.m. Moving on to high school baseball, Fairfield outran Mount Vernon last night 14-10. Owen Adams smashed a grand slam in the winning effort. The Trojans finished the regular season with an 18-13 record. Moving on to postseason high school softball in Class 1A Region 8, number 14 Holy Trinity Catholic will host Pekin tonight at 7 p.m. KILJ 105.5 FM, KILJ.com. We on the call at the pregame show at 6:45 p.m. In Class 2A Region 3, Danville will hit the road to play number 4 Louise Muscatine tonight at 7 p.m. Bears head coach Mackenzie Morris knows it'll take everyone to exit with an upset victory.
6: I hope they come back out with the same confidence that we had tonight and then just play a clean game. I've been preaching to them all year, if you're going to lose to a team, don't beat yourself. They have to beat you. So I hope we come out with that mentality and just come out and are ready to go. I think that if we play a good game, we'll be okay and we'll stick with them.
5: Wapello will make the trip to Regina Catholic tonight at 7 p.m. Tonight, West Burlington Notre Dame will head to Lisbon, and Van Buren County will stay at home to compete against West Branch with both games at 7 p.m. In Class 3A Region 8, Central Lee will face off against West Liberty on the road tomorrow, July 9th at 7 p.m. Fairfield will host Mid Prairie at 7 p.m. tomorrow. Washington will make the trip to Davis County tomorrow at 7 p.m. Mediapolis will compete against Centerville tomorrow at 7 p.m. on the road. And in Class 4A Region 7, Mount Pleasant will travel to Oskaloosa tomorrow at 7 p.m. KILJ 105.5 FM, KILJ.com. We'll be on the call at the pregame show at 6:45 p.m. Moving on to high school softball, Fairfield demolished Keokuk last night 15-4. Leah Helmick smacked a triple and a home run for 4 RBIs in the victory. The Trojans collected a 17-17 record for the regular season. Washington defeated Fort Madison last night 6-1. Colby Griner tallied 17 strikeouts to the complete game effort. The Demons produced an 18-15 record for the regular season. Mediapolis swept Davis County last night, winning 6-2 in Game 1 and 18-5 in Game 2. Evelyn Prahl clobbered 3 doubles and accrued 5 RBIs between the 2 games. The Bullets ended the regular season with a 16-10 record. And Mount Pleasant was shut out by Burlington last night 8-0. The Panthers finished the regular season with a 10-18 record. Moving on to local athletic camps, Mount Pleasant will be hosting their volleyball camp starting in late July at the high school gym. The youth camp for grades 3rd through 6th will run from July 20th through the 22nd from 5:30 to 7 p.m. The camp cutoff date is July 15th. The middle school camp for grades 7th and 8th and the high school camp for 9th through 12th graders will run August 3rd through the 5th, with the middle school going from 4 to 5:30 p.m. and the high school to follow from 6 to 8 p.m. The cutoff date is July 23rd. All camps will cost $30 cash per person, with the camper getting a t-shirt. If you'd like to register, you can follow the links in today's sports report. Moving on to the Prospect League, the Burlington Bees will host the Normal Corn Belters tomorrow, July 9th, for a doubleheader with Game 1 at 5 p.m. And the Clinton Lumber Kings will stay at home tomorrow for a series against the Alton River Dragons with first pitch at 6:30 p.m. And it's now time for this day in sports history. In 1889, John L. Sullivan successfully defends the last officially sanctioned bare-knuckle World Heavyweight Prize Fighting Championship as Jake Kilrain's trainer throws in the towel after 75 rounds in Mississippi. In 1970, Jim Ray Hart of the San Francisco Giants becomes the first National League player in 59 seasons to collect 6 RBIs during a single inning. And in 1991, Major League umpire Steve Palermo and former NFL defensive lineman Terrence Mann are shot trying to help 2 waitresses from being robbed. It's July 8th, I'm Slayton Swords, and that was the sports.
7: Soybeans are mixed, hogs are higher, cattle and corn are lower. I'm John Perkins with a Brownfield Market Update. You are made for farming, and so is Stein. At Stein Seed Company, they have decades of research dedicated to developing seed that allows you to farm the way you want to farm. Stein has yield. Soybeans are mixed, mostly firm, with USDA confirming the sale of U.S. beans to China. August is 3.25 higher at 11.97. September's up 1.5 at 11.88.5. Taking profits. September corn's down 6.5 at 4.37.25. December 6 lower at 4.58.25. Live and feeder cattle are seeing some technical liquidation ahead of widespread direct trade. August live's 3.77 lower at 2.34.65. October's down 3.55 at 2.30.47. August feeders are 6.25 lower at 3.54.40. And with pork higher yesterday, August hogs are up 1.47 at 98.40. October's 2.17 higher at 83.82. Brownfield.
8: Put simply, we play great music. Do you like good music? Then keep it here. We've got more on the way. KILJ, Mount Pleasant.

0: Homes built before 1978 likely contain lead-based paint, and that could pose a serious health risk to your family. Lead is toxic when inhaled or swallowed and can cause damage to the brain and kidneys. Lead can slow growth and development in children, cause behavioral and concentration issues, and in large amounts can even be fatal. Young children are especially vulnerable because lead paint can chip, peel, and create dust that gets on their hands and in their mouth. Lead paint also has a sweet taste, making children more likely to chew on painted surfaces like windowsills and trim. The Southeast Iowa Regional Planning Commission's Lead Hazard Reduction Program helps eligible homeowners, renters, and landlords in Des Moines, Henry, Lee, and Loisa counties identify and remove lead hazards safely from homes where children live and visit. The program offers free lead inspections, pays to remove hazardous lead paint and dust, and even pays to replace old windows painted with lead. You may qualify if a child age 5 or younger or a pregnant woman lives in or regularly visits the home and income guidelines are met. To learn more about protecting your family from lead exposure and to see if you qualify, call 319-753-5107. That's the Southeast Iowa Regional Planning Commission at 319-753-5107.
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3: The Lee County Fair kicks off today, and there's a whole lot of fun to be had this evening, starting with the Keith Leff Magical Memorable Magician Show. He's got two showings. One's at 4:30 p.m., the other one's at 7 p.m. Kenny's Funland Carnival is going to be going from 5 to 10 p.m. For an armband, it only costs $25. There's a fish fry at 5 p.m., and then we're going to be crowning royalty at 6 p.m. This community reminder is brought to you by Pilot Grove Savings Bank.

Here's your KILJ forecast for Southeast Iowa. Sunny skies today with highs around 89. Winds out of the south, 5 to 10 miles per hour. Mainly clear skies tonight, lows dip down to about 69. Cloudy skies with a few peaks of sun tomorrow. Chance of thunderstorms, highs level off around 85. Temperatures near average Friday and Saturday with highs in the mid-80s. Slight chance for showers Friday, slight chance for storms on Saturday. I'm meteorologist Paul Frombly. Right now, it's 79 degrees.

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0: Soybeans are mixed, hogs are higher, cattle and corn are lower. I'm John Perkins with a Brownfield Market Update. Farming's in your DNA and Stein's as well. Stein offers seed genetics developed by farmers for farmers. Stein has yield. 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Soybeans are mixed with a little bit of spillover influence from higher moving bean oil. August is up 3 1/4 at 11.97. September's 1 3/4 higher at 11.88 3/4. Taking profits, September corn's down 7 at 4.36 3/4. December 6 1/4 lower at 4.58. Live and feeder cattle are down, waiting for this week's direct business to really get underway. August live's $1.70 lower at 2.36.72, and August feeders are down 2.72 at 3.58.02. And hogs are up, expecting some improvements in pork demand. August is 142 higher at 98.35. October's up 215 at 83.80. John Perkins, Brownfield.
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4: Here's your KILJ forecast for Southeast Iowa. Bright sunshine expected today, with daytime highs approaching 89. South winds 5 to 10 miles per hour. Mainly clear skies tonight, lows dip down to about 69. Cloudy skies with a few peaks of sun tomorrow. Chance of thunderstorms, highs level off around 85. Seasonal temps Friday and Saturday with highs in the mid-80s. Showers both days. I'm meteorologist Paul Trombley. Right now, it's 79 degrees.

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1: 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USDA is unveiling a new pilot program for spring planted crops to modernize and update crop acreage reporting. We will hear more from USDA Undersecretary for Farm Production Richard Fordyce next.
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1: USDA is unveiling a new pilot program for spring planted crops to modernize and update crop acreage reporting. Richard Fordyce of USDA describes the program as transformative.
3: Better customer service to farmers that annually come in and do an acreage report. It's going to be, I think, more accurate, more representative of what's actually happening on that farm.
1: Fordyce says it has taken too long for USDA to modernize crop acreage reporting in the digital age.
3: We're moving away from the photocopied paper maps that we've been doing for far too long and moving into more of a digital platform that is representative of what's happening on that farm today.
1: He says the pilot will operate in county offices in a dozen states for reporting spring planted acreage by the July 15th deadline.
3: They'll have an opportunity to look at their farm. Does that geospatial map represent how they're farming a particular field? It'll give them the opportunity to adjust that and to make changes if that map is not 100% representative of what they're doing.
1: Fordyce adds that the new program will make information much easier to access.
3: You tap on that field, and it'll give you an opportunity to select through a crop code what the crop is. Then immediately a calendar will pop up. You'll tap on that calendar to represent the planting date. And then once that's done, then that data is entered.
1: For more on this story and all of our daily news stories, you can visit our website at iowaagnet.com. 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

0: This is information from around the world on KILJ.
1: President Trump says Iran probably will be hit very hard again tonight. He was asked about it by reporters today after the U.S. and Iran traded strikes last night. And as Trump said, he believes the ceasefire is over.
2: Will we go tonight? You know, normally I wouldn't tell you. I wouldn't tell you. But you know what? There's not a thing they can do about it. So the answer is probably.
1: Speaking alongside Ukrainian President Zelensky at a NATO summit in Turkey, Trump said the Middle Eastern nation was behaving very badly and added he was not happy with them. Iran said it targeted U.S. military sites in Bahrain and Kuwait in response to U.S. military strikes after Tehran attacked ships in the Strait of Hormuz. And the president says Ukraine will be given a license to make Patriot missiles. Trump said he likes Patriot missiles because they're a defensive weapon. He then told reporters this way Zelensky can't complain that the U.S. isn't giving them enough. The week-long evidentiary hearing in the

0: allegation was made against him. CNN reports the team is attempting to not squander any momentum from the movement he built. He's expected to announce the decision in a recorded video, which could come at some point today. It comes as Democratic lawmakers have called for Plattner to drop out of the race after the allegation was made. Plattner has denied the allegation, but in a video, he had said that he's taking time to reflect on the best path forward with his candidacy. A round of severe thunderstorms is targeting the Mid-Atlantic today. NOAA's Storm Prediction Center has issued a level 1 out of 5 risk of severe storms for parts of Virginia and North Carolina. Damaging wind gusts are expected to be the main threat. I'm Chris Caraggio. A large number of teenagers are unaware of the dangers that synthetic opioid fentanyl poses. That's according to a new study published in JAMA Network Open. The survey found that 52% of 8th graders don't see great risk in trying fentanyl once or twice. Even 30% of 12th graders don't see a great risk. Researchers say the information is important to assess whether additional public awareness efforts are needed. Stats show fentanyl is involved in 3 out of 4 youth overdose deaths, with it often mixed into other drugs. Alcohol and smoking are now being linked to an increased risk of irregular heartbeats as well as breast cancer, Sarah Lee Kessler reports.
1: It's been known for decades that drinking alcohol and lighting up boosts a woman's breast cancer risk. But now the American Heart Association is issuing an alert warning women that those lifestyle habits also increase the threat of developing irregular heartbeats. A major study involving data from 200 countries shows that women 55 and up are most in danger. It also found that the highest risk is in Western nations, including the U.S. I'm Sarah Lee Kessler.
0: The cost of mailing a letter is likely going up next week. Here's Matt Mattinson.
2: The USPS will raise the cost of a forever stamp to 82 cents starting Sunday, pending approval by the Postal Regulatory Commission. That's a 4-cent increase. Other services will also see price jumps, including mailing postcards and international letters. The increases come after the USPS warned earlier this year that it could run out of money within a year.
0: The Mega Millions jackpot continues to grow, with nobody having matched all of last night's winning numbers. That means the top prize for Friday's Mega Millions drawing will be at least $604 million. No one has won the Mega Millions jackpot since St. Patrick's Day. It's also been a while since someone collected on the Powerball's top prize. The estimated jackpot for tonight's Powerball drawing is $434 million. I'm Chris Caraggio.
3: Bright sunshine today, with daytime highs approaching 89. Winds out of the south, 5 to 10 miles per hour. Lows around 69 tonight, mainly clear. Highs around 85 tomorrow, chance of thunderstorms. I'm meteorologist Paul Frombly. Right now, 81.

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0: High temperatures reach up to 89
1: today.
0: Under sunny skies, south winds 5 to 10 miles per hour. Mainly clear skies tonight. Lows dip down to about 69. High of 85 tomorrow. Chance of thunderstorms. I'm meteorologist Paul Frombly. Right now, 81.

0: Homes built before 1978 likely contain lead-based paint, and that could pose a serious health risk to your family. Lead is toxic when inhaled or swallowed and can cause damage to the brain and kidneys. Lead can slow growth and development in children, cause behavioral and concentration issues, and in large amounts can even be fatal. Young children are especially vulnerable because lead paint can chip, peel, and create dust that gets on their hands and in their mouth. Lead paint also has a sweet taste, making children more likely to chew on painted surfaces like windowsills and trim. The Southeast Iowa Regional Planning Commission's Lead Hazard Reduction Program helps eligible homeowners, renters, and landlords in Des Moines, Henry, Lee, and Loisa counties identify and remove lead hazards safely from homes where children live and visit. The program offers free lead inspections, pays to remove hazardous lead paint and dust, and even pays to replace old windows painted with lead. You may qualify if a child age 5 or younger or a pregnant woman lives in or regularly visits the home and income guidelines are met. To learn more about protecting your family from lead exposure and to see if you qualify, call 319-753-5107. That's the Southeast Iowa Regional Planning Commission at 319-753-5107.
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3: Here's your KILJ forecast for Southeast Iowa. Sunny skies today with highs around 89. Winds out of the south, 5 to 10 miles per hour. Mainly clear skies tonight, lows dip down to about 69. Cloudy skies with a few peaks of sun tomorrow. Chance of thunderstorms, highs level off around 85. Temperatures near average Friday and Saturday with highs in the mid-80s. Slight chance for showers Friday, slight chance for storms on Saturday. I'm meteorologist Paul Frombly. Right now, it's 81 degrees.

0: I'm Brent Barnett with Ag Headline News on Brownfield. The president of Illinois Corn says the clock is ticking on getting nationwide year-round E15 across the finish line. Mark Bunzelmeyer tells Brownfield,
1: "We hope to have something decided on that, but I'm not very optimistic. We are in an election cycle, so I'm not super optimistic that something will get done."
0: He says the administration's request to include E15 in a supplemental funding package could be a good sign. Sterile flies are crucial as the cattle industry fights New World screwworm, and a new technology could play a key role in eradicating the pest. Brownfield's Megan Grebner has the story.
2: Stephanie Gammes, the research and development lead for AgriGene, says the company's precision-guided sterile insect technique is a game changer.
3: It uses CRISPR gene editing. Pretty much we use this tool to sterilize insect males and also kill females.
2: She tells Brownfield traditional sterile fly methods use radiation.
3: It works, but it's not that great. Why? Because it affects the health of the insect. You need these insects to be healthy enough to go out there and mate, to put a halt into the mating cycle.
2: Matt Helms, marketing lead, says AgriGene's technique enables the production of healthy, sterile male flies.
4: The other piece from our technology is they live a certain lifespan, and there's no opportunity for any genetic transfer in the environment.
2: I'm Megan Grebner for Brownfield.
0: Several ag groups are encouraging the U.S. Trade Representative to impose a 25% reciprocal tariff on Brazilian ethanol.
5: We need to have access to their markets just like they have access to ours.
0: NCGA First Vice President and Michigan farmer Matt Frostick tells Brownfield the country has had an 18% tariff on U.S. ethanol imports since 2023. I'm Brent Barnett, Brownfield.

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7: Radio Iowa. I'm Darn Danielson. Governor Kim Reynolds says the state will host America's Harvest Festival this fall on the Iowa Capitol grounds as the 250th celebration of America's independence continues.
8: It's been 4 days since the 4th of July, and while the parades, picnics, and fireworks are over, here in Iowa, the best is yet to come.
7: Reynolds says the festival on October 24th will tell the stories of the roles Iowa and Iowans have played in U.S. history. National Weather Service meteorologist Ashley Burry says parts of western, north central, and northeastern Iowa are in for some fireworks from Mother Nature today.
9: We're going to see increasing chances for showers and thunderstorms into the afternoon and evening, and with that comes the potential for severe weather.
7: She says damaging winds and heavy rainfall look to be the primary threats. The Iowa DNR says pheasants survived the winter and spring weather very well, and the early projections as bird numbers will be similar to last year's. Last year's count was the highest in 20 years. Radio Iowa, I'm Dar Danielson.
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11: President Trump says he believes the ceasefire with Iran is over. Speaking alongside Ukrainian President Zelensky today at a NATO summit in Turkey, Trump said the Middle Eastern nation was behaving very badly and he was not happy with them. Iran said it targeted U.S. military sites in Bahrain and Kuwait in response to U.S. military strikes after Tehran attacked ships in the Strait of Hormuz. The week-long evidentiary hearing in the Charlie Kirk murder case resumes today. Yesterday, prosecutors showed the judge never-before-seen security footage from the Utah Valley University campus that they say shows Tyler Robinson before and after his alleged shooting of Kirk last September. One clip allegedly shows Robinson on the rooftop, the spot where he's accused of assassinating Kirk. Maine Democratic Senate candidate Graham Platner and a team of strategists are reportedly working on an exit plan for him after a sexual assault allegation was made against him. And NBC's Ryan Nobles reports an additional accusation has now surfaced.
12: Platner's ex-girlfriend, Lindsay Fifield, telling the Washington Post that he repeatedly removed protection without her consent during sex, saying he would do it in a sneaky way. He wouldn't tell me. Platner's campaign calling the allegation categorically false and politically motivated.
11: CNN reports the team is attempting to avoid squandering any momentum from the movement that he built. Plattner is expected to announce the decision in a recorded video, which could come out at some point today. It comes as Democratic lawmakers have called for Plattner to drop out of the race after the allegation was made. He's denied the allegation, but in a video, he said that he's taking time to reflect on the best path forward with his candidacy. The embattled Plattner has faced a number of questions about his past conduct, including claims that he had a tattoo resembling a Nazi symbol that he later had covered up, as well as a previous allegation of physical abuse. Stocks are sinking on Wall Street. It comes after President Trump said the ceasefire with Iran was over after the two sides traded attacks last night. The Dow has been down over 800 points at times today. The S&P 500 and NASDAQ have been lower as well. I'm Chris Caraggio. A New York City high-rise that was at risk of collapsing has now been stabilized. Crews are reinforcing buckled beams with metal supports and galvanized steel at the former Pfizer building on Manhattan's east side. The building is being converted into apartments, and the developer says the columns buckled under the weight of new floors that were recently added. An appeals court has struck down a Florida state law that would restrict teaching progressive ideas in a college classroom. The Stop Woke Act was signed into law by Republican Governor Ron DeSantis in 2022 and restricts teaching ideas on race, gender, and other topics in public schools. The law remains in effect for Florida grade schools, but part of the law related to colleges was struck down yesterday. The appellate court said the law violated the First Amendment and runs headlong into the Supreme Court endorsements of academic freedom. Officials in St. Louis, Missouri are one step closer to enacting new regulations on data centers. A city committee has advanced a proposal that would regulate noise levels, add renewable energy requirements, and put restrictions on water usage. The proposal now goes to the St. Louis Board of Aldermen for consideration. A new AI image generator for Meta is raising privacy concerns. Rory O'Neill reports.
13: Users of Muse Image only have to mention other Instagram accounts, and the AI model will take their public images and incorporate them in the new output while automatically tagging them. Critics tell The Verge it's just another example of Meta's often shaky relationship with privacy. Meta says it also plans to release an AI video generation model dubbed Muse Video.
11: The first ever nuclear-powered commercial satellite is now in orbit. The Beta Voltaic Orbital High Reliability, or BOR, satellite was launched yesterday morning on a SpaceX Falcon 9 rocket from Vandenberg Space Force Base in California. The satellite uses

0: consumer credit and finalize wholesale inventory data. The Dow is down 822 points, while the S&P 500 is down 73 in market action. U.S. equities were lower on Tuesday. The U.S. trade deficit widened less than expected in May, following a downward revision to April's deficit, as import growth exceeded forecasts, while exports declined less than anticipated. The Dow was down 0.3%, while the tech-heavy NASDAQ composite fell 1.2%. The S&P 500 decreased 0.5%, with 5 of 11 sectors finishing in negative territory. The energy sector was the top performer, rising 3%, while the industrial sector was the bottom performer, falling 1.7%. On the data front, the Mortgage Bankers Association gauge of mortgage applications decreased by 2.2% for the week ending July 3 versus the prior week's little change. The finalized May reading of wholesale inventories is expected to show an increase of 0.3% month over month, unchanged from the preliminary reading, while May's wholesale trade sales is expected to come in at 0.8% month over month versus the prior month's increase of 2%. Meanwhile, the Department of Energy's measure of crude oil inventories is expected to have decreased by 1.9 million barrels for the week ending July 3 versus the prior week's decrease of 3.8 million barrels. Consumer credit is expected to have expanded by $17.5 billion in May, lower than the prior month's increase of $20.73 billion. Over in commodities, West Texas Intermediate crude oil is 5.1% higher at $74.01 a barrel. In the metals complex, gold is 1.3% lower at $4,053.27 an ounce, following a strengthening U.S. dollar. Over in bonds, Treasury yields are higher Wednesday. The yield on the 10-year note is up 2 basis points, 4.57%, while the 30-year bond yield is increasing 1 basis point to 5.07%. The yield on the 2-year note, which is more sensitive to changes in monetary policy, is up 3 basis points to 4.21%. And in the auction space, the U.S. Treasury is set to issue $72 billion in 17-week bills and $39 billion in 10-year notes. 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
3: From your Southeast Iowa Information Center, I'm Allison Jacobs. A Keosauqua man is facing a domestic abuse charge following an incident early Sunday morning in Van Buren County. 29-year-old Nathaniel Wright has been charged with first offense domestic abuse assault, a simple misdemeanor. According to court records, deputies responded after a verbal argument at a shared residence escalated around 12:20 in the morning. A family member told investigators that they entered the room and saw Wright with his hand around the victim's neck before intervening and separating the two. Deputies later determined Wright was the primary aggressor and arrested him outside the home. Wright was taken to the Van Buren County Jail and later released on his own recognizance. A no-contact order has been requested, and a pretrial conference is scheduled for July 23rd. A Burlington man is facing multiple charges after police say he fired a handgun into the air late on the 4th of July. 65-year-old Robert Fink is charged with being a felon in possession of a firearm, discharging a weapon within city limits, and interference with official acts. Court records show Burlington police responded around 11:36 in the evening to the 1000 block of South Central Avenue after reports of gunfire, where they found Fink, who reportedly refused commands to step off the porch with his hands up and instead turned around toward the front door before a handgun fell from his pocket onto the porch. Investigators recovered a handgun and 9 spent shell casings at the scene. Witnesses told police they believed the sounds were gunfire, not fireworks.

0: Works and said they were afraid to confront Fink because they believed he was intoxicated and had previously made threatening comments. Court records show Fink has a prior felony conviction for operating while intoxicated in Lee County in 1993, making it illegal for him to possess a firearm. He is being held in the Des Moines County Jail on a $10,000 cash-only bond. A preliminary hearing is scheduled for July 15th. A 33-year-old Fairfield man is facing a felony stalking charge after allegedly continuing to make unwanted contact with a female victim despite an active no-contact order. Joseph Mickles has been charged with a Class C felony, stalking, violation of a protection order. On June 26th, Mickles came to the victim's residence and placed flowers on her vehicle for the second time in a week. When she didn't respond, Mickles attempted to speak with her at her residence. The victim did not open the door and asked him to leave her alone. Also, according to court documents, Mickles had previously been arrested for violating a court-ordered no-contact order, and that a warrant had been issued for an additional violation that occurred after his initial arrest. The victim told authorities that she fears Mickles' actions are escalating. Mickles is being held on a $30,000 cash-only bond with a preliminary hearing scheduled for yesterday. All defendants are presumed innocent unless and until proven guilty in a court of law. A warm and mostly sunny day is on tap across southeast Iowa today, with afternoon highs expected to reach the upper 80s. A light breeze and mostly clear skies will make for pleasant conditions before a more active weather pattern moves in later this week. According to the National Weather Service, rain and thunderstorm chances will increase beginning Thursday and continue into Friday. Thursday brings a 30 to 60% chance of isolated to scattered thunderstorms, with daytime highs in the low to mid 80s. Storm chances continue Friday, especially during the afternoon and evening across southern Iowa, with highs in the mid 80s and a mix of sun and clouds. While a few storms could become strong to severe on both Thursday and Friday, forecasters say confidence remains low regarding how widespread any severe weather will be. Residents are encouraged to stay weather aware and keep up with the latest forecasts as the week progresses. More than 2,000 inmates and correctional staff at two Iowa prisons are spending another summer without air conditioning after cooling projects were not included in the state budget approved by lawmakers this year. The Iowa Department of Corrections requested approximately $8.1 million to install air conditioning at the Mount Pleasant Correctional Facility and the Anamosa State Penitentiary, but the request was not funded during the most recent legislative session. Correctional officers and the Iowa Office of Ombudsman have raised concerns about high temperatures inside the facilities during the summer months. The office says it continues to receive complaints from inmates about the heat, particularly during periods when temperatures climb into the 90s and heat index values exceed 100 degrees. Officials note that extreme heat can affect both inmate and staff safety. Governor Kim Reynolds included funding for the projects in her proposed budget, but the appropriation was not included in the final budget approved by the legislature. The Department of Corrections has also reported that about $7.7 million remains from the sale of surplus prison farmland following the completion of other construction projects. The department has not announced whether those funds could be used for air conditioning improvements. The Henry County Sheriff's Office is reminding drivers to use extra caution on rural roads as cornfields continue to grow, reducing visibility at many intersections. In a social media post, the sheriff's office stressed one simple message: slow down and look at corners. Deputies say that advice applies even if you don't have a stop sign, even if you know the cross traffic does, and even if you're familiar with the road. The sheriff's office also warns drivers not to rely on seeing dust from an approaching vehicle during the day or headlights at night. Instead, motorists should slow down and carefully check for traffic before entering an intersection. Drivers should never assume another motorist will stop or slow down as required. With visibility limited by tall corn, taking a few extra seconds at rural intersections could prevent a serious crash. The sheriff's office reminds us all, life is precious, and no destination is worth risking your safety. Their message is simple: slow down, look at corners, and arrive safely. And now for a look at our notices of death in the area. Barbara P. Klesner, age 86 of Fort Madison, formerly of Nauvoo, passed away Saturday, July 4th. The family will receive friends from 9 a.m. to 10:30 on Thursday at the Schmitz Banks and Beals Funeral Home in Nauvoo. A funeral service will follow at 10:30 Thursday morning at the Schmitz Banks and Beals Funeral Home in Nauvoo. Online condolences for the family may be left at sbbfuneralhome.com for Barbara Klesner. Georgia L. Sammons, age 78, a longtime resident of Rome, passed away Tuesday, June 30th. Funeral services will be held Thursday at 10:30 in the morning at the Rome Baptist Church. Burial will follow in the Grant Cemetery. Friends may call after 2 p.m. today at the Murphy Funeral Home of Mount Pleasant, where the family will be present from 4 to 7 this evening. Online condolences may be left at murphyfuneralandmonuments.com in memory of Georgia Sammons. Carol Sue Johnson, age 66 of Dowds, passed away at her home on June 19th. As were Carol's wishes, cremation has taken place. A visitation will be held from 10 to 11 in the morning on Friday at the Cranston Family Funeral Home in Fairfield, with a brief memorial service to follow. Burial will be held privately in the Evergreen Cemetery in Fairfield. Friends may leave online condolences at cranstonfamilyfuneralhome.com in memory of Carol Johnson. Virginia Jean Jenny Butcher, age 80 of Mount Pleasant, passed away Monday, July 6th. Friends may call after 2 p.m. on Friday at the Murphy Funeral Home in Mount Pleasant, where the family will be present from 4 to 7 that evening. Online condolences may be sent to the family at murphyfuneralandmonuments.com for Jenny Butcher. Douglas L. Connor, age 64 of Salem, passed away Friday, July 3rd. According to his wishes, cremation has been entrusted to the care of the Murphy Funeral Home of Mount Pleasant, and no services will be held at this time. Online condolences may be sent to the family at murphyfuneralandmonuments.com in memory of Doug Connor. That's a look at our Southeast Iowa information. For full stories, head to KILJ.com. I'm Allison Jacobs. Have a great day.
1: 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It's July 8th, I'm Slayton Swords, and it's time for the sports hour with postseason high school baseball. In Class 1A Substate 6, District 11, Burlington Notre Dame relied on their pitching superb base running to down Highland last night 4-1. The Nikes tried out four pitchers last night, with a quartet of Landry Hovrichter, Tatum Warner, Hudson Neely, and Payne Protsman combining for 11 strikeouts. On the base path, the Nikes captured 8 steals, with Hovrichter snatching 3 bags and scoring a run. Fauquier County fell to Sigourney last night 16-0. The Warriors finished the season with a 9-15 record. Burlington Notre Dame will travel to Sigourney on Saturday, July 11th at 7 p.m. KILJ 105.5 FM, KILJ.com. Be on the call at the pregame show at 6:45 p.m. In Class 2A Substate 4 District 8, Winfield Mountain Union lost to Regina Catholic last night 15-0. The Wolves claimed a record of 8-16 for the season. Mediapolis snuck past Mid Prairie last night 2-0. The Bulldogs will make the trip back to Regina Catholic for a matchup against the Regals at 7 p.m. on Saturday. And in Class 2A Substate 5 District 9, Central League clobbered Pella Christian last night 10-0. Blake Davis clawed a home run and notched 2 RBIs at the plate, while Mason Sanders twirled 7 strikeouts at 5 2/3 innings of work. The Hawks will host Albion Saturday at 7 p.m. Moving on to high school baseball, Fairfield outran Mount Vernon last night 14-10. Owen Adams smashed a grand slam in the winning effort. The Trojans finished the regular season with an 18-13 record. Moving on to postseason high school softball, in Class 1A Region 8, number 14 Holy Trinity Catholic will host Pekin tonight at 7 p.m. KILJ 105.5 FM, KILJ.com. We'll be on the call at the pregame show at 6:45 p.m. In Class 2A Region 3, Danville will hit the road to play number 4 of the Wise Muscatine tonight at 7 p.m. Bears head coach Mackenzie Morris knows it'll take everyone to exit with an upset victory.
2: I hope they come back out with the same confidence that we had tonight and then just play a clean game. I've been preaching to them all year, if you're going to lose to a team, don't beat yourself. They have to beat you. So I hope we come out with that mentality and just come out and are ready to go. I think that if we play a good game, we'll be okay and we'll stick with them.
1: Wapello will make the trip to Regina Catholic tonight at 10 p.m. Tonight, West Burlington Notre Dame will head to Lisbon, and Van Buren County will stay at home to compete against West Branch with both games at 7 p.m. In Class 3A Region 8, Central Lee will face off against West Liberty on the road tomorrow, July 9th at 7 p.m. Fairfield will host Mid Prairie at 7 p.m. tomorrow. Washington will make the trip to Davis County tomorrow at 7 p.m. Mediapolis will compete against Centerville tomorrow at 7 p.m. on the road. And in Class 4A Region 7, Mount Pleasant will travel to Oskaloosa tomorrow at 7 p.m. KILJ 105.5 FM, KILJ.com, will be on the call at the pregame show at 6:45 p.m. Moving on to high school softball, Fairfield demolished Keokuk last night 15-4. Leah Helmick smacked a triple and a home run for four RBIs in the victory. The Trojans collected a 17-17 record for the regular season. Washington defeated Fort Madison last night 6-1. Colby Griner tallied 17 strikeouts to the complete game effort. The Demons produced an 18-15 record for the regular season. Mediapolis swept Davis County last night, winning 6-2 in Game 1 and 18-5 in Game 2. Evelyn Prawl clobbered three doubles and accrued five RBIs between the two games. The Bullets ended the regular season with a 16-10 record. And Mount Pleasant was shut out by Burlington last night 8-0. The Panthers finished the regular season with a 10-18 record. Moved on to local athletic camps, Mount Pleasant will be hosting their volleyball camp starting in late July at the high school gym. The youth camp for grades 3rd through 6th will run from July 20th through the 22nd from 5:30 to 7 p.m. The camp cutoff date is July 15th. The middle school camp for grades 7th and 8th and the high school camp for 9th through 12th graders will run August 3rd through the 5th, with the middle school going from 4 to 5:30 p.m. and the high school to follow from 6 to 8 p.m. The cutoff date is July 23rd. All camps will cost $30 cash per person, with the camper getting a t-shirt. If you'd like to register, you can follow the links in today's sports report. Moving on to the Prospect League, the Burlington Bees will host the Normal Corn Belters tomorrow, July 9th, for a doubleheader with Game 1 at 5 p.m. And the Clinton Lumber Kings will stay at home tomorrow for a series against the Alton River Dragons with first pitch at 6:30 p.m. And it's now time for this day in sports history. In 1889, John L. Sullivan successfully defends the last officially sanctioned bare-knuckle World Heavyweight Prize Fighting Championship as Jake Kilrain's trainer throws in the towel after 75 rounds in Mississippi. In 1970, Jim Ray Hart of the San Francisco Giants becomes the first National League player in 59 seasons to collect six RBIs during a single inning. And in 1991, Major League umpire Steve Palermo and former NFL defensive lineman Terrence Mann are shot trying to help two waitresses from being robbed. It's July 8th, I'm Slayton Swords. And that was the sports.
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of me. 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Take my lips,

0: This is information from around the world on KILJ.
1: President Trump says Iran probably will be hit very hard again tonight. It comes after the U.S. and Iran traded strikes last evening. NBC's Richard Engel reports the U.S. and NATO accuse Iran of starting this latest escalation.
2: Iran attacked three commercial ships transiting through the Strait of Hormuz. Iran insists it has sovereignty over the strait and wants commercial vessels to only use routes it has approved, attacking ships if they don't comply.
1: That led the U.S. to launch strikes on 80 Iranian military targets, according to U.S. Central Command. Iran said it then targeted U.S. military sites in Bahrain and Kuwait in response. Trump says he believes the ceasefire is now over. Speaking alongside Ukrainian President Zelensky at a NATO summit in Turkey today, Trump said the Middle Eastern nation has been behaving very badly. And stocks are sinking on Wall Street after President Trump said the ceasefire was over. The Dow has been down over 800 points at times today. The S&P 500 and the NASDAQ have been lower as well. Kentucky Governor Andy Beshear is requesting an update on the health and well-being of Senator Mitch McConnell. Questions have been raised about McConnell's status after he was found unconscious at his Washington, D.C. home last month due to a possible heart attack. Beshear says he has sent a letter to McConnell's office requesting an update, stating, "As a fellow public official who understands the commitment we've made to the people we serve, I am requesting the senator provide an update on his current health status." Millions across the Mid-Atlantic could be in the path of severe thunderstorms today. NOAA's Storm Prediction Center has issued a level 1 of 5 risk of severe storms for parts of Virginia and North Carolina. History was made today at Wimbledon, and it was done by a British player. Arthur Ferry became just the second wild card player ever to make it to a Wimbledon semifinal. Today, he beat ninth-seeded Flavio Caboli in straight sets in the quarterfinals and will now take on French Open champ Alexander Zverev in the semis. Ferry, a 2-time All-American at Stanford, grew up about a mile away from the All-England club. I'm Chris Coraggio. President Trump is again calling for U.S. control of Greenland and is threatening to pull all U.S. forces out of Europe over opposition to the idea. Former U.S. Ambassador to Denmark Rufus Gifford says European leaders need to stop accommodating Trump and stand up to him.
3: Donald Trump is a bully. Bullies respond to one thing, and that is strength. And I believe when you fet him, when you roll out red carpets for him, when you feed his ego, he just views that as weakness.
1: Greenland is a semi-autonomous territory of Denmark that Trump argues is critical to U.S. security. Europe's position is that the future of Greenland is up to the people of Greenland and Denmark. Walmart is lowering prices on thousands of products. Tammy Trujillo reports.
4: The retail giant says it began rolling out the cuts last week on seasonal summer items in stores, online, and through the Walmart and Sam's Club apps. President Trump praised the move in a social media post, saying Walmart was lowering prices at his administration's request to celebrate the country's 250th birthday. Walmart's announcement of the reductions comes after the company raised prices on general merchandise in February due to higher U.S. tariffs on imports. I'm Tammy Trujillo.
1: Stellantis is offering the Fiat Topolino electric vehicle in the U.S. with orders starting at $14,000. The tiny vehicle looks like a car and works more like a golf cart, capable of top speeds of 19 miles an hour. A conversion kit can crank that up to 25 miles an hour to make it street legal on roads with a 35-mile-per-hour speed limit. There's also a convertible version that comes with a rope instead of a door. Toyota is bringing production of its popular Tacoma pickup truck back to Texas. The automaker announced a $3.6 billion expansion to build a second assembly line at its San Antonio plant, shifting that work out of Mexico. The move is expected to create 2,000 jobs and more than double the size of the existing Southside facility by 2030. Local production of the Tacoma will phase in over the next 4 years. I'm Chris Karaj.
5: Here's your KILJ forecast for Southeast Iowa. Bright sunshine expected this afternoon, with daytime highs approaching 89. Winds out of the south, 5 to 10 miles per hour. Lows level off around 69 tonight, mainly clear skies. Cloudy skies with a few peaks of sun tomorrow. Chance of thunderstorms. Daytime highs approaching 85. Temperatures near average Friday and Saturday, with highs in the mid-80s. Scattered showers possible both days. I'm meteorologist Paul Trombley. Right now, 82.
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0: Soybeans and corn are lower, hogs are higher, cattle futures have turned mixed. I'm John Perkins with a Brownfield Market Update. Speed wins. That's why Stein is focused on delivering higher-yielding genetics faster than the competition, and why they release more new Enlist E3 lines than any other company. Stein has yield. Soybeans have turned lower today on profit-taking and technical selling. The USDA did confirm the sale of old and new crop U.S. soybeans to China this morning. That has led to some buy-the-rumor, sell-the-fact type activity. It's taken a while to get there, though. Beans have started the day firm, turned mixed pretty quickly, and again are now modestly lower. The developing crop could see some stress from a hotter, drier pattern in some growing areas. August beans are down 3/4 at 11.93. September's 3 3/4 lower at 11.83 and a quarter. August bean meal's down 390 at 312.30, also on profit-taking, but with strength in crude oil today, as it looks like the ceasefire between the United States and Iran is moot, August bean oil is up 212 at 70.71. Corn's lower. The duration and full impact of the expected heat dome in parts of the Corn Belt continues to be a question mark. Ethanol production was down slightly on the week, but up on the year, and stocks fell to their lowest level of 2026. September's 8 1/4 lower at 435.5, and December corn 7.5 lower at 456.75. And wheat's seen some profit taking and technical selling today as it watches the impact of hot, dry weather on crops in the U.S. plains and parts of Europe. There's also position squaring ahead of Friday's USDA supply, demand, and production numbers. Ahead of that, though, tomorrow we get the USDA's weekly export sales update. September Chicago wheat's 9 1/4 lower at 609.25. Cotton and rice also seeing some profit taking today. Most active December cotton's down 78 at 80.51. Most active September rice is up 4 at 13.66.5. Live cattle have turned mixed and feeders are now higher, with feeders taking the lead on this lower move in corn. The trade continues to wait for this week's widespread direct cash cattle business. Some light trade has occurred, but not enough to establish a trend. Last reported set of asking prices were at $400 on the dress basis in eastern Nebraska. Box beef is down sharply at midday today. August live's now up 5 at 238.47. October's 32 higher at 234.35. August feeders are up 230 at 362.95. September's $2.30 higher at 359.70. And as been true for much of the session, hogs are up, supported by this week's wholesale business. The pork carcass cutout value was higher again at midday on Friday. The major direct market opening had no comparison this morning, and it's been a pretty quiet week for cash hog business overall. August is up 285 at 99.77. October is 402 higher at 85.67. John Perkins, Brownfield.
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bright sunshine expected this afternoon, with daytime highs approaching 89. Winds out of the south, 5 to 10 miles per hour. Tonight, lows around 69. Chance for storms tomorrow, highs around 85. I'm meteorologist Paul Frombly. Currently, it's 82 degrees.

0: 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Friday brings the hype with five hair bands to rock out the work week. Saturday night is the Demolition Derby. And of course, the great 4-H and FFA shows are the highlight of the week. It's all going down the 14th through the 21st at the Henry County Fairgrounds. Bringing you fair coverage all week long is Community First Credit Union, Double S Fencing of Wayland, Francis Heating and Air Conditioning, Girling Repair and Service of Winfield, and Hair Designers.
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3: Wednesday morning, soybeans and hogs are higher, cattle and corn are lower. I'm John Perkins with a Brownfield Market Update. When it comes to short stature corn, it all started with Stein. For decades, they've been focused on unique hybrids that deliver top yields. Stein invented short stature corn, then they perfected it. Stein has yield. Soybeans are higher. The USDA confirmed the sale of old and new crop U.S. soybeans to China, and bean oil's up on the strength in crude oil. The developing crop could see some stress from a hotter, drier pattern in some key growing areas. August beans are up 7 3/4 at 1201.5. September's 4 3/4 higher at 1191.75. August bean meal's down $4.80 at 311.40. With crude oil right around 75 a barrel, August bean oil's up 198 points at 70.57. Corn's down. The duration and impact of the expected heat dome in parts of the Corn Belt continues to be a question mark. U.S. ethanol production was expected to be about steady on the week. May was a decent month for ethanol exports, according to the Census Bureau. September 6 lower at 437 3/4. December corn's down 5 at 459 1/4. And wheat's mixed, watching the impact of the hot, dry weather on crops in the U.S. plains and in parts of Europe. September Chicago's down 2 1/4 at 616 1/4. Taking profits, December cotton's down 40 at 8089, and September rice is 16 1/2 lower at 1354. Cattle are waiting for direct trade to get underway. August live's down 192 at 236.50, and October's 165 lower at 232.37. August feeders are down 210 at 358.52. And hogs are up. Pork did close higher on Tuesday afternoon. August is up 157 at 98.50. October lean's up 227 at 83.92. Crude oil's just below 75. The Dow is down sharply. John Perkins, Brownfield.
4: 89 this afternoon, under sunny skies, southerly winds, 5 to 10 miles per hour. 69 tonight. Cloudy skies with a few peaks of sun tomorrow. Chance for storms, high temperatures reach up to 85. I'm meteorologist Paul Frombly. Currently, it's 82 degrees.

0: This is information from around the world on KILJ.
1: President Trump says the Iran war has been a huge military success for the U.S. He told reporters today at a NATO summit in Turkey that the number one goal was for Iran to not have a nuclear weapon, and he believes that's been achieved. The president said Iran wants to make a deal, but then they go back on their word by carrying out strikes. He said the ceasefire is now over. Stocks are falling on Wall Street. It comes after President Trump's statement. The Dow Jones Industrial Average has been down over 800 points at times today. The week-long evidentiary hearing in the Charlie Kirk murder case continues today in Utah. Yesterday, prosecutors showed the judge never-before-seen security footage from the Utah Valley University campus. They say shows Tyler Robinson before and after his alleged shooting of Kirk last September. The judge is set to decide if there's enough evidence against Robinson to proceed to trial. Construction crews are shoring up multiple floors in a New York City building that buckled yesterday morning. Lizzie Radabali reports.
2: Workers have started installing temporary support beams on floors 9 through 24 after one of the columns buckled on the 21st level.
3: It could be that the piece was constructed wrong. You know, that's what went through my head. Maybe it was installed wrong. Maybe there was too much weight that was put on the floor above.
2: The skyscraper was previously the former Pfizer offices and was being converted into apartments. Four surrounding buildings remain under evacuation orders, and officials have reduced the frozen zone for vehicles and pedestrians. In New York, I'm Lizzie Radabali.
1: A federal judge is ordering E. Jean Carroll to be paid more than $5 million as part of the verdict that found President Trump civilly liable for sexual abuse and defamation. Trump's lawyers had asked the New York judge to not pay out the money until the Supreme Court rules on a last-ditch petition for appeal. The Supreme Court rejected Trump's first request last month. The verdict called for Carroll to be paid if the Supreme Court denied a request to take Trump's appeal. Trump had deposited $5.5 million with the court almost 3 years ago following the verdict. Carroll will now be paid that amount plus interest. I'm Chris Caraggio. A huge wildfire in southern Colorado, the Aspen Acres Fire, has grown to nearly 94,000 acres and at last check was just 16% contained. Colorado air quality meteorologist Scott Landis says wildfire smoke is affecting air quality with 20 alerts issued in the northern Front Range so far this summer. That's well above normal.
4: And then when you look at the bigger picture, the whole state of Colorado, we've issued 22 advisories outside the Front Range just for wildfire smoke.
1: Hot, dry weather continues to pose a challenge in battling one of the biggest wildfires in state history, but firefighters should catch a break today from seasonal monsoon rain. The National Weather Service says starting today, a storm system could bring scattered showers and thunderstorms to the area. They caution, however, that hot, dry conditions should return after the rain. A new Wallet Hub study ranks Jacksonville as Florida's most stressed city and the 37th most stressed city in the country. Researchers compared more than 180 cities using measures that include work hours, unemployment, divorce rates, and suicide rates. Jacksonville finished ahead of every other Florida city on the list. Other Florida cities ranked among the nation's most stressed, including Miami, Tampa, St. Petersburg, Orlando, Tallahassee, Cape Coral, Fort Lauderdale, Port St. Lucie, Hialeah, and Pembroke Pines. A Ramones tribute concert is being announced in celebration of the 50th anniversary of the band's self-titled debut album. Mark Mayfield has details. Going through a tight one.
5: The event is taking place August the 30th at Hollywood Forever Cemetery in Los Angeles. The event will be hosted by John Travolta and feature a performance by supergroup Cretan Family. Tickets to the Ramones' 50th anniversary tribute concert

0: speculative reports that former Senate Republican leader Mitch McConnell is in a coma. McConnell has been hospitalized since mid-June for treatment of an undisclosed medical issue.
1: I think that answer about a coma was handled yesterday by a couple Republican leaders and another person where they said they had a very maybe 20-minute conversation in each case with him.
0: The 92-year-old Grassley says McConnell, who's 84, deserves whatever space he needs in order to recover. The celebration of America's 250th birthday doesn't end with the 4th of July. Governor Kim Reynolds says the America's Harvest Festival will continue the celebration on the Iowa Capitol grounds on October 24th. She says the festival will tell the stories about Iowa and Iowans in U.S. history. National Weather Service says parts of western, north central, northeastern Iowa could see some severe weather today with heavy rainfall and damaging winds the biggest concern. Radio Iowa, I'm Dar Danielson.
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4: From your Southeast Iowa Information Center, I'm Allison Jacobs. A Keosauqua man is facing a domestic abuse charge following an incident early Sunday morning in Van Buren County. 29-year-old Nathaniel Wright has been charged with first offense domestic abuse assault, a simple misdemeanor. According to court records, deputies responded after a verbal argument at a shared residence escalated around 12:20 in the morning. A family member told investigators that they entered the room and saw Wright with his hand around the victim's neck before intervening and separating the two. Deputies later determined Wright was the primary aggressor and arrested him outside the home. Wright was taken to the Van Buren County Jail and later released on his own recognizance. A no-contact order has been requested, and a pretrial conference is scheduled for July 23rd. A Burlington man is facing multiple charges after police say he fired a handgun into the air late on the 4th of July. 65-year-old Robert Fink is charged with being a felon in possession of a firearm, discharging a weapon within city limits, and interference with official acts. Court records show Burlington police responded around 11:36 in the evening to the 1000 block of South Central Avenue after reports of gunfire, where they found Fink, who reportedly refused commands to step off the porch with his hands up and instead turned around toward the front door before a handgun fell from his pocket onto the porch. Investigators recovered a handgun and 9 spent shell casings at the scene. Witnesses told police they believed the sounds were gunfire, not fireworks, and said they were afraid to confront Fink because they believed he was intoxicated and had previously made threatening comments. Court records show Fink has a prior felony conviction for operating while intoxicated in Lee County in 1993, making it illegal for him to possess a firearm. He is being held in the Des Moines County Jail on a $10,000 cash-only bond. A preliminary hearing is scheduled for July 15th.
5: It's July 8th. I'm Slayton Swords, and it's time for the sports hour with postseason high school baseball. In Class 1A, Substate 6, District 11, Burlington Notre Dame relied on their pitching superb base running to down Highland last night 4-1. The Nikes tried out 4 pitchers last night, with a quartet of Landry Hobrichter, Tatum Warner, Hudson Neely, and Payne Protsman combining for 11 strikeouts. On the base path, the Nikes captured 8 steals, with Hobrichter snatching 3 bags and scoring a run. Van Buren County fell to Sigourney last night 16-0. The Warriors finished the season with a 9-15 record. Burlington Notre Dame will travel to Sigourney on Saturday, July 11th at 7 p.m., KILJ 105.5 FM, KILJ.com, Be on the call at the pregame show.

0: at 6:45 p.m. In Class 2A Substate 4 District 8, Winfield Mountain Union lost to Regina Catholic last night 15-0. The Wolves claimed a record of 8-16 for the season. Mediapolis snuck past Mid Prairie last night 2-0. The Bulldogs will make the trip back to Regina Catholic for a matchup against the Regals at 7 p.m. on Saturday. And in Class 2A Substate 5 District 9, Central League clobbered Pella Christian last night 10-0. Blake Davis clawed a home run and notched 2 RBIs at the plate, while Mason Sanders twirled 7 strikeouts at 5 and 2/3 innings of work. The Hawks will host Albion Saturday at 7 p.m. Moving on to high school baseball, Fairfield outran Mount Vernon last night 14-10. Owen Adams smashed a grand slam in the winning effort. The Trojans finished the regular season with an 18-13 record. Moving on to postseason high school softball in Class 1A Region 8, number 14 Holy Trinity Catholic will host Pekin tonight at 7 p.m. KILJ 105.5 FM, KILJ.com. We on the call at the pregame show at 6:45 p.m. In Class 2A Region 3, Danville will hit the road to play number 4 Louise Muscatine tonight at 7 p.m. Bears head coach Mackenzie Morris knows it'll take everyone to exit with an upset victory.
1: I hope they come back out with the same confidence that we had tonight and then just play a clean game. I've been preaching to them all year, if you're going to lose to a team, don't beat yourself. They have to beat you. So I hope we come out with that mentality and just come out and are ready to go. I think that if we play a good game, we'll be okay and we'll stick with them.
0: Wapello will make the trip to Regina Catholic tonight at 7 p.m. Tonight, West Burlington Notre Dame will head to Lisbon, and Van Buren County will stay at home to compete against West Branch with both games at 7 p.m. In Class 3A Region 8, Central Lee will face off against West Liberty on the road tomorrow, July 9th at 7 p.m. Fairfield will host Mid Prairie at 7 p.m. tomorrow. Washington will make the trip to Davis County tomorrow at 7 p.m. Mediapolis will compete against Centerville tomorrow at 7 p.m. on the road. And in Class 4A Region 7, Mount Pleasant will travel to Oskaloosa tomorrow at 7 p.m. KILJ 105.5 FM, KILJ.com. We'll be on the call at the pregame show at 6:45 p.m. Moving on to high school softball, Fairfield demolished Keokuk last night 15-4. Leah Helmick smacked a triple and a home run for 4 RBIs in the victory. The Trojans collected a 17-17 record for the regular season. Washington defeated Fort Madison last night 6-1. Colby Griner tallied 17 strikeouts to the complete game effort. The Demons produced an 18-15 record for the regular season. Mediapolis swept Davis County last night, winning 6-2 in Game 1 and 18-5 in Game 2. Evelyn Prahl clobbered 3 doubles and accrued 5 RBIs between the 2 games. The Bullets ended the regular season with a 16-10 record. And Mount Pleasant was shut out by Burlington last night 8-0. The Panthers finished the regular season with a 10-18 record. Moved on to local athletic camps, Mount Pleasant will be hosting their volleyball camp starting in late July at the high school gym. The youth camp for grades 3rd through 6th will run from July 20th through the 22nd from 5:30 to 7 p.m. The camp cutoff date is July 15th. The middle school camp for grades 7th and 8th and the high school camp for 9th through 12th graders will run August 3rd through the 5th, with the middle school going from 4 to 5:30 p.m. and the high school to follow from 6 to 8 p.m. The cutoff date is July 23rd. All camps will cost $30 cash per person, with the camper getting a t-shirt. If you'd like to register, you can follow the links in today's sports report. Moving on to the Prospect League, the Burlington Bees will host the Normal Corn Belters tomorrow, July 9th, for a doubleheader with Game 1 at 5 p.m. And the Clinton Lumber Kings will stay at home tomorrow for a series against the Alton River Dragons with first pitch at 6:30 p.m. And it's now time for this day in sports history. In 1889, John L. Sullivan successfully defends the last officially sanctioned bare-knuckle World Heavyweight Prize Fighting Championship as Jake Kilrain's trainer throws in the towel after 75 rounds in Mississippi. In 1970, Jim Ray Hart of the San Francisco Giants becomes the first National League player in 59 seasons to collect 6 RBIs during a single inning. And in 1991, Major League umpire Steve Palermo and former NFL defensive lineman Terrence Mann are shot trying to help 2 waitresses from being robbed. It's July 8th, I'm Slayton Swords, and that was the sports.
2: Here's your KILJ forecast for Southeast Iowa. Ample sunshine expected this afternoon, with daytime highs approaching 89. Southerly winds 5 to 10 miles per hour. Lows dip down to about 69 tonight, mainly clear skies. Chance for storms tomorrow. Highs level off around 85. Cloudy skies with a few peaks of sun. Temperatures near average Friday and Saturday, with highs in the mid-80s. Scattered showers both days. I'm meteorologist Paul Trombley. Currently, it's 82 degrees.
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Here's your KILJ forecast for Southeast Iowa. Bright sunshine expected this afternoon with daytime highs approaching 89. Winds out of the south, 5 to 10 miles per hour. Lows level off around 69 tonight, mainly clear skies. Cloudy skies with a few peaks of sun tomorrow. Chance of thunderstorms. Daytime highs approaching 85. Temperatures near average Friday and Saturday with highs in the mid-80s. Scattered showers possible both days. I'm meteorologist Paul Frombly. Right now, 82.

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3: 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Friday brings the hype with 5 hair bands to rock out the work week. Saturday night is the Demolition Derby. And of course, the great 4-H and FFA shows are the highlight of the week. It's all going down the 14th through the 21st at the Henry County Fairgrounds. Inviting you to the fair's All-American Sanitation, Backyard Brass LLC, C&M Cooling, Heating, and Plumbing, DuraClean, and the Elliott Chapel of New London.

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Bright sunshine expected this afternoon, with daytime highs approaching 89. Winds out of the south, 5 to 10 miles per hour. Tonight, lows around 69. Chance for storms tomorrow, highs around 85. I'm meteorologist Paul Frombly. Currently, it's 82 degrees.

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1: The week-long evidentiary hearing in the Charlie Kirk murder case is back underway in Utah. Prosecutors yesterday showed the judge never-before-seen security footage they say shows Tyler Robinson before and after the alleged shooting at Utah Valley University last September. The judge will decide whether there is enough evidence for Robinson to stand trial. Vice President J.D. Vance has a direct message to Iran.
2: So the deal is very simple. If they shoot at ships, we're going to knock the hell out of them, and it's that simple, and that's the basic way it's going to work.
1: Vance was in Milwaukee to talk about efforts to combat fraud and was asked to update the Iranian war. The vice president said Iran agreed to stop shooting at ships in the Strait of Hormuz and were good for about a week before the regime resumed its attacks. Vance said President Trump has a range of options and he's not going to say what Trump will do tonight. Earlier today at the NATO summit in Turkey, Trump said the ceasefire with Iran was over and, quote, we're going to hit them hard again tonight. A federal judge is ordering E.

0: $1 million with the court almost 3 years ago following the verdict. Carroll will now be paid that amount plus interest. I'm Wendy Swanson.
1: Colorado State University has again lowered its forecast for the 2026 Atlantic hurricane season, now predicting 9 named storms through November. That's down from 13 storms in April and would make this the quietest season since 2015. Forecasters expect 4 hurricanes, including one major storm, as El Nino conditions create wind shear that limits storm development. I'm Chris Caraggio. A large number of teenagers are unaware of the dangers that synthetic opioid fentanyl poses. That's according to a new study published in JAMA Network Open. The survey found that 52% of 8th graders don't see great risk in trying fentanyl once or twice. Even 30% of 12th graders don't see a great risk. Researchers say the information is important to assess whether additional public awareness efforts are needed. Stats show fentanyl is involved in 3 out of 4 youth overdose deaths, with it often mixed into other drugs. Alcohol and smoking are now being linked to an increased risk of irregular heartbeats as well as breast cancer, Sarah Lee Kessler reports.
2: It's been known for decades that drinking alcohol and lighting up boosts a woman's breast cancer risk, but now the American Heart Association is issuing an alert warning women that those lifestyle habits also increase the threat of developing irregular heartbeats. A major study involving data from 200 countries shows that women 55 and up are most in danger. It also found that the highest risk is in Western nations, including the U.S. I'm Sarah Lee Kessler.
1: The cost of mailing a letter is likely going up next week. Here's Matt Mattinson.
3: The USPS will raise the cost of a forever stamp to 82 cents starting Sunday, pending approval by the Postal Regulatory Commission. That's a 4-cent increase. Other services will also see price jumps, including mailing postcards and international letters. The increases come after the USPS warned earlier this year that it could run out of money within a year.
1: The Mega Millions jackpot continues to grow, with nobody having matched all of last night's winning numbers. That means the top prize for Friday's Mega Millions drawing will be at least $604 million. No one has won the Mega Millions jackpot since St. Patrick's Day. It's also been a while since someone collected on the Powerball's top prize. The estimated jackpot for tonight's Powerball drawing is $434 million. I'm Chris Caraggio.
4: Ready a while. Well, I'm Dar Danielson. The Iowa Department of Health and Human Services today confirmed the first case of measles this year. Department says a vaccinated adult from central Iowa acquired measles during an international trip. The state has identified 20 locations the infected person visited between July 1st and July 5th. You can see that list at RadioIowa.com. The celebration of America's 250th birthday doesn't end with the 4th of July. An event called America's Harvest Festival is set for the Iowa Capitol grounds on October 24th. Lieutenant Governor Chris Kenoyer co-chairs the Iowa 250 Task Force and says it will highlight the state.
5: Our charge as a task force was clear. Recognize Iowa's integral role in American history and make sure that Iowans and the country know the impact this state has had on America's past and present and will have on America's future.
4: She says there'll be historical reenactments, live music, and vendors selling Iowa products along with a lot of food at that fall event. Radio Iowa, I'm Dar Danielson.
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8: From your Southeast Iowa Information Center, I'm Allison Jacobs. A Keosauqua man is facing a domestic abuse charge following an incident early Sunday morning in Van Buren County. 29-year-old Nathaniel Wright has been charged with first offense domestic abuse assault, a simple misdemeanor. According to court records, deputies responded after a verbal argument at a shared residence escalated around 12:20 in the morning. A family member told investigators that they entered the room and saw Wright with his hand around the victim's neck before intervening and separating the two. Deputies later determined Wright was the primary aggressor and arrested him outside the home. Wright was taken to the Van Buren County Jail and later released on his own.

0: own recognizance. A no-contact order has been requested, and a pretrial conference is scheduled for July 23rd. A Burlington man is facing multiple charges after police say he fired a handgun into the air late on the 4th of July. 65-year-old Robert Fink is charged with being a felon in possession of a firearm, discharging a weapon within city limits, and interference with official acts. Court records show Burlington police responded around 11:36 in the evening to the 1000 block of South Central Avenue after reports of gunfire, where they found Fink, who reportedly refused commands to step off the porch with his hands up and instead turned around toward the front door before a handgun fell from his pocket onto the porch. Investigators recovered a handgun and 9 spent shell casings at the scene. Witnesses told police they believed the sounds were gunfire, not fireworks, and said they were afraid to confront Fink because they believed he was intoxicated and had previously made threatening comments. Court records show Fink has a prior felony conviction for operating while intoxicated in Lee County in 1993, making it illegal for him to possess a firearm. He is being held in the Des Moines County Jail on a $10,000 cash-only bond. A preliminary hearing is scheduled for July 15th.
1: It's July 8th. I'm Slayton Swords, and it's time for the sports hour with postseason high school baseball. In Class 1A Substate 6, District 11, Burlington Notre Dame relied on their pitching superb base running to down Highland last night 4-1. The Nikes tried out 4 pitchers last night, with a quartet of Landry Hobrichter, Tatum Warner, Hudson Neely, and Payne Protsman combining for 11 strikeouts. On the base path, the Nikes captured 8 steals, with Hobrichter snatching 3 bags and scoring a run. Fauquier County fell to Sigourney last night 16-0. The Warriors finished the season with a 9-15 record. Burlington Notre Dame will travel to Sigourney on Saturday, July 11th at 7 p.m., KILJ 105.5 FM, KILJ.com, be on the call with the pregame show at 6:45 p.m. In Class 2A Substate 4, District 8, Winfield Mountain Union lost to Regina Catholic last night 15-0. The Wolves claimed a record of 8-16 for the season. Mediapolis snuck past Mid Prairie last night 2-0. The Bulldogs will make the trip back to Regina Catholic for a matchup against the Regals at 7 p.m. on Saturday. And in Class 2A Substate 5, District 9, Central League clobbered Pella Christian last night 10-0. Blake Davis clawed a home run and notched 2 RBIs at the plate, while Mason Sanders twirled 7 strikeouts at 5 2/3 innings of work. The Hawks will host Albion Saturday at 7 p.m. Moving on to high school baseball, Fairfield outran Mount Vernon last night 14-10. Owen Adams smashed a grand slam in the winning effort. The Trojans finished the regular season with an 18-13 record. Moving on to postseason high school softball in Class 1A Region 8, number 14 Holy Trinity Catholic will host Pekin tonight at 7 p.m., KILJ 105.5 FM, KILJ.com. We on the call at the pregame show at 6:45 p.m. In Class 2A Region 3, Danville will hit the road to play number 4 of the Wise Muscatine tonight at 7 p.m. Bears head coach Mackenzie Morris knows it'll take everyone to exit with an upset victory.
2: I hope they come back out with the same confidence that we had tonight and then just play a clean game. I've been preaching to them all year, if you're going to lose to a team, don't beat yourself. They have to beat you. So I hope we come out with that mentality and just come out and are ready to go. I think that if we play a good game, we'll be okay, and we'll stick with them.
1: Wapello will make the trip to Regina Catholic tonight at 7 p.m. Tonight, West Burlington Notre Dame will head to Lisbon, and Van Buren County will stay at home to compete against West Branch with both games at 7 p.m. In Class 3A Region 8, Central Lee will face off against West Liberty on the road tomorrow, July 9th at 7 p.m. Fairfield will host Mid Prairie at 7 p.m. tomorrow. Washington will make the trip to Davis County tomorrow at 7 p.m. Mediapolis will compete against Centerville tomorrow at 7 p.m. on the road. And in Class 4A Region 7, Mount Pleasant will travel to Oskaloosa tomorrow at 7 p.m. KILJ 105.5 FM, KILJ.com, will be on the call at the pregame show at 6:45 p.m. Moving on to high school softball, Fairfield demolished Keokuk last night 15-4. Leah Helmick smacked a triple and a home run for 4 RBIs in the victory. The Trojans collected a 17-17 record for the regular season. Washington defeated Fort Madison last night 6-1. Colby Griner tallied 17 strikeouts to the complete game effort. The Demons produced an 18-15 record for the regular season. Mediapolis swept Davis County last night, winning 6-2 in Game 1 and 18-5 in Game 2. Evelyn Prahl clobbered 3 doubles and accrued 5 RBIs between the 2 games. The Bullets ended the regular season with a 16-10 record. And Mount Pleasant was shut out by Burlington last night 8-0. The Panthers finished the regular season with a 10-18 record. Moving on to local athletic camps, Mount Pleasant will be hosting their volleyball camp starting in late July at the high school gym. The youth camp for grades 3rd through 6th will run from July 20th through the 22nd from 5:30 to 7 p.m. The camp cutoff date is July 15th. The middle school camp for grades 7th and 8th and the high school camp for 9th through 12th graders will run August 3rd through the 5th, with the middle school going from 4 to 5:30 p.m. and the high school to follow from 6 to 8 p.m. The cutoff date is July 23rd. All camps will cost $30 cash per person, with the camper getting a t-shirt. If you'd like to register, you can follow the links in today's sports report. Moving on to the Prospect League, the Burlington Bees will host the Normal Corn Belters tomorrow, July 9th, for a doubleheader with game 1 at 5 p.m. And the Clinton Lumber Kings will stay at home tomorrow for a series against the Alton River Dragons with first pitch at 6:30 p.m. And it's now time for this day in sports history. In 1889, John L. Sullivan successfully defends the last officially sanctioned bare-knuckle World Heavyweight Prize Fighting Championship as Jake Kilrain's trainer throws in the towel after 75 rounds in Mississippi. In 1970, Jim Ray Hart of the San Francisco Giants becomes the first National League player in 59 seasons to collect 6 RBIs during a single inning. And in 1991, Major League umpire Steve Palermo and former NFL defensive lineman Terrence Mann are shot trying to help 2 waitresses from being robbed. It's July 8th, I'm Slayton Swords, and that was the sports.
3: Sunny skies this afternoon with daytime highs approaching 89. Southerly winds 5 to 10 miles per hour. Slight chance of rain showers tonight. Lows level off around 69, partly cloudy skies. I'm meteorologist Paul Trombley. Right now, it's 86 degrees.
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0: December. 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

Here's your KILJ forecast for Southeast Iowa. 89 this afternoon under sunny skies. Winds out of the south, 5 to 10 miles per hour. Slight chance for showers tonight. Lows level off around 69. Chance of thunderstorms tomorrow. Highs level off around 85, mainly cloudy. Temperatures near average Friday and Saturday with highs in the mid-80s. Chance of thunderstorms Friday. Slight chance of rain showers on Saturday. I'm meteorologist Paul Trombley. Right now, it's 86 degrees.

0: 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The Henry County Fair is one of the oldest fairs in Iowa, but there's nothing outdated about the lineup they have planned for you. Join the crowning of Henry County Royalty Wednesday. Support one of our very own Henry County deputies, Deputy Bass at Impact Pro Wrestling Thursday night. Friday brings the hype with five hair bands to rock out the work week. Saturday night is the Demolition Derby. And of course, the great 4-H and FFA shows are the highlight of the week. It's all going down the 14th through the 21st at the Henry County Fairgrounds. Looking forward to the fair are AgriCenter of Henry County, B&B Propane, C&D Cleaning, Outside Power Washing, Danville State Savings Bank, and Edward Jones. Mount Pleasant's 20th Century Car Club invites you to gather around Central Park as the Car Club celebrates their 40th anniversary on the second Friday of the month through September. That's right, July 10th. 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
3: Gap. Here's your KILJ forecast for Southeast Iowa. 89 this afternoon, under sunny skies, south winds, 5 to 10 miles per hour. Slight chance for showers tonight, 69. Chance of thunderstorms tomorrow, highs level off around 85, mainly cloudy skies expected. Temperatures near average Friday and Saturday, with highs in the mid-80s. Chance of thunderstorms Friday, slight chance of rain showers on Saturday. I'm meteorologist Paul Frombley. Right now, it's 86 degrees.
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0: This is information from around the world on KILJ.
1: The U.S. is conducting new strikes against Iran today. In a post, U.S. Central Command says by order of President Trump, forces have started conducting additional strikes against Iran to further degrade their ability to threaten freedom of navigation in the Strait of Hormuz. The U.S. launched strikes last night against Iran after the regime attacked three cargo ships in the strait. A police interview of the roommate and romantic partner of Charlie Kirk's accused killer is expected to be played soon in court. The audio of Lance Twiggs is part of the prosecution's case against Tyler Robinson that's being laid out during a week-long evidentiary hearing in Utah. Robinson reportedly confessed to Twiggs about the murder. The judge is set to decide if there's enough evidence against him to proceed to trial. Graham Plattner is reportedly holed up in his home as the Democratic Party awaits his decision about exiting the race. The embattled Maine Senate candidate faces growing calls to drop out following a sexual assault allegation. He's expected to announce the decision in a recorded video. Plattner has denied the allegation, but in a video, he said that he was taking time to reflect on the best path forward with his candidacy. The son of an illegal immigrant killed by ICE agents in Houston is demanding an investigation.
2: He did not deserve to die. He did not deserve to be reduced to a headline of Mexican man shot and killed by ICE.
1: Rolando Salgado says his dad was in the process of obtaining a work permit and was not a criminal. He was driving to a construction site when he was caught in what the feds are calling a targeted enforcement operation. An ICE spokesperson says Lorenzo Salgado rammed their car, refused to follow orders, and then was shot when he tried to run over an ICE agent. The 78th Emmy Award nominations are out. The final season of HBO Max's Hacks leads the comedy field with 24 nominations. On the drama side, The Pitt landed the most nominations with 25. The Emmy Awards take place September 14th in Los Angeles. I'm Chris Caraggio. A New York City high-rise that was at risk of collapsing has now been stabilized. Crews are reinforcing buckled beams with metal supports and galvanized steel at the former Pfizer building on Manhattan's east side. The building is being converted into apartments, and the developer says the columns buckled under the weight of new floors that were recently added. An appeals court has struck down a Florida state law that would restrict teaching progressive ideas in a college classroom. The Stop Woke Act was signed into law by Republican Governor Ron DeSantis in 2022 and restricts teaching ideas on race, gender, and other topics in public schools. The law remains in effect for Florida grade schools, but part of the law related to colleges was struck down yesterday. The appellate court said the law violated the First Amendment and runs headlong into the Supreme Court endorsements of academic freedom. Officials in St. Louis, Missouri are one step closer to enacting new regulations on data centers. A city committee has advanced a proposal that would regulate noise levels, add renewable energy requirements, and put restrictions on water usage. The proposal now goes to the St. Louis Board of Aldermen for consideration. A new AI image generator for Meta is raising privacy concerns. Rory O'Neill reports.
3: Users of Muse Image only have to mention other Instagram accounts, and the AI model will take their public images and incorporate them in the new output while automatically tagging them. Critics tell The Verge it's just another example of Meta's often shaky relationship with privacy. Meta says it also plans to release an AI video generation model dubbed Muse Video.
1: The first

0: Ready to Iowa. I'm Dar Danielson. The Iowa Department of Health and Human Services today confirmed the first case of measles this year. Department says a vaccinated adult from central Iowa acquired measles during an international trip. The state has identified 20 locations the infected person visited between July 1st and July 5th. You can see that list at radioiowa.com. The celebration of America's 250th birthday doesn't end with the 4th of July. An event called America's Harvest Festival is set for the Iowa Capitol grounds on October 24th. Lieutenant Governor Chris Kinnoyer co-chairs the Iowa 250 Task Force and says it will highlight the state.
1: Our charge as a task force was clear. Recognize Iowa's integral role in American history and make sure that Iowans and the country know the impact this state has had on the America's past and present and will have on America's future.
0: She says there'll be historical reenactments, live music, and vendors selling Iowa products along with a lot of food at that fall event. Radio Iowa, I'm Dar Danielson.
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4: From your Southeast Iowa Information Center, I'm Allison Jacobs. A Keosauqua man is facing a domestic abuse charge following an incident early Sunday morning in Van Buren County. 29-year-old Nathaniel Wright has been charged with first offense domestic abuse assault, a simple misdemeanor. According to court records, deputies responded after a verbal argument at a shared residence escalated around 12:20 in the morning. A family member told investigators that they entered the room and saw Wright with his hand around the victim's neck before intervening and separating the two. Deputies later determined Wright was the primary aggressor and arrested him outside the home. Wright was taken to the Van Buren County Jail and later released on his own recognizance. A no-contact order has been requested, and a pretrial conference is scheduled for July 23rd. A Burlington man is facing multiple charges after police say he fired a handgun into the air late on the 4th of July. 65-year-old Robert Fink is charged with being a felon in possession of a firearm, discharging a weapon within city limits, and interference with official acts. Court records show Burlington police responded around 11:36 in the evening to the 1000 block of South Central Avenue after reports of gunfire, where they found Fink, who reportedly refused commands to step off the porch with his hands up and instead turned around toward the front door before a handgun fell from his pocket onto the porch. Investigators recovered a handgun and 9 spent shell casings at the scene. Witnesses told police they believed the sounds were gunfire, not fireworks, and said they were afraid to confront Fink because they believed he was intoxicated and had previously made threatening comments. Court records show Fink has a prior felony conviction for operating while intoxicated in Lee County in 1993, making it illegal for him to possess a firearm. He is being held in the Des Moines County Jail on a $10,000 cash-only bond. A preliminary hearing is scheduled for July 15th.
5: It's July 8th. I'm Slayton Swords, and it's time for the sports hour with postseason high school baseball. In Class 1A Substate 6, District 11, Burlington Notre Dame relied on their pitching superb base running to down Highland last night 4-1. The Nikes tried out 4 pitchers last night, with a quartet of Landry Hobrichter, Tatum Warner, Hudson Neely, and Payne Protsman combining for 11 strikeouts. On the base path, the Nikes captured 8 steals, with Hobrichter snatching 3 bags and scoring a run. Van Buren County fell to Sigourney last night 16-0. The Warriors finished the season with a 9-15 record. Burlington Notre Dame will travel to Sigourney on Saturday, July 11th at 7 p.m., KILJ 105.5 FM, KILJ.com. Be on the call at the pregame show at 6:45 p.m. In Class 2A Substate 4 District 8, Winfield Mountain Union lost to Regina Catholic last night 15-0. The Wolves claimed a record of 8-16 for the season. Mediapolis snuck past Mid Prairie last night 2-0. The Bulldogs will make the trip back to Regina Catholic for a matchup against the Regals at 7 p.m.

0: p.m. on Saturday. And in Class 2A Substate 5, District 9, Central League clobbered Pella Christian last night 10-0. Blake Davis clouded a home run and notched two RBIs at the plate, while Mason Sanders twirled seven strikeouts at 5 2/3 innings of work. The Hawks will host Albion Saturday at 7 p.m. Moving on to high school baseball, Fairfield outran Mount Vernon last night 14-10. Owen Adams smashed a grand slam in the winning effort. The Trojans finished the regular season with an 18-13 record. Moving on to postseason high school softball in Class 1A Region 8, number 14 Holy Trinity Catholic will host Pekin tonight at 7 p.m. KILJ 105.5 FM, KILJ.com, will be on the call at the pregame show at 6:45 p.m. In Class 2A Region 3, Danville will hit the road to play number 4 Louisa Muscatine tonight at 7 p.m. Bears head coach Mackenzie Morris knows it'll take everyone to exit with an upset victory.
1: I hope they come back out with the same confidence that we had tonight and then just play a clean game. I've been preaching to them all year, if you're going to lose to a team, don't beat yourself. They have to beat you. So I hope we come out with that mentality and just come out and are ready to go. I think that if we play a good game, we'll be okay and we'll stick with them.
0: Wapello will make the trip to Regina Catholic tonight at 7 p.m. Tonight, West Burlington Notre Dame will head to Lisbon, and Van Buren County will stay at home to compete against West Branch with both games at 7 p.m. In Class 3A Region 8, Central Lee will face off against West Liberty on the road tomorrow, July 9th at 7 p.m. Fairfield will host Mid Prairie at 7 p.m. tomorrow. Washington will make the trip to Davis County tomorrow at 7 p.m. Mediapolis will compete against Centerville tomorrow at 7 p.m. on the road. And in Class 4A Region 7, Mount Pleasant will travel to Oskaloosa tomorrow at 7 p.m. KILJ 105.5 FM, KILJ.com, will be on the call at the pregame show at 6:45 p.m. Moving on to high school softball, Fairfield demolished Keokuk last night 15-4. Leah Helmick smacked a triple and a home run for four RBIs in the victory. The Trojans collected a 17-17 record for the regular season. Washington defeated Fort Madison last night 6-1. Colby Griner tallied 17 strikeouts in the complete game effort. The Demons produced an 18-15 record for the regular season. Mediapolis swept Davis County last night, winning 6-2 in Game 1 and 18-5 in Game 2. Evelyn Prahl clobbered three doubles and accrued five RBIs between the two games. The Bullets ended the regular season with a 16-10 record. And Mount Pleasant was shut out by Burlington last night 8-0. The Panthers finished the regular season with a 10-18 record. Moving on to local athletic camps, Mount Pleasant will be hosting their volleyball camp starting in late July at the high school gym. The youth camp for grades 3 through 6 will run from July 20th through the 22nd from 5:30 to 7 p.m. The camp cutoff date is July 15th. The middle school camp for grades 7th and 8th and the high school camp for 9th through 12th graders will run August 3rd through the 5th, with the middle school going from 4 to 5:30 p.m. and the high school to follow from 6 to 8 p.m. The cutoff date is July 23rd. All camps will cost $30 cash per person, with the camper getting a t-shirt. If you'd like to register, you can follow the links in today's sports report. Moving on to the Prospect League, the Burlington Bees will host the Normal Corn Belters tomorrow, July 9th, for a doubleheader, with Game 1 at 5 p.m. And the Clinton Lumber Kings will stay at home tomorrow for a series against the Alton River Dragons, with first pitch at 6:30 p.m. And it's now time for this day in sports history. In 1889, John L. Sullivan successfully defends the last officially sanctioned bare-knuckle World Heavyweight Prize Fighting Championship as Jake Kilrain's trainer throws in the towel after 75 rounds in Mississippi. In 1970, Jim Ray Hart of the San Francisco Giants becomes the first National League player in 59 seasons to collect six RBIs during a single inning. And in 1991, Major League umpire Steve Palermo and former NFL defensive lineman Terrence Mann are shot trying to help two waitresses from being robbed. It's July 8th, I'm Slayton Swords. And that was the sports.
2: Lows around 69 tonight under partly cloudy skies with a slight chance of rain showers, south winds 5 to 10 miles per hour. Chance for storms tomorrow. Highs around 85, cloudy skies with a few peaks of sun. I'm meteorologist Paul Frombly. Right now, it's 86 degrees.
0: Mount Pleasant's 20th Century Car Club invites you to gather around Central Park as the Car Club celebrates their 40th anniversary on the second Friday of the month through September. That's right, July 10th. 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

0: partly cloudy tonight with a slight chance for showers. Lows dip down to about 69. Southerly winds 5 to 10 miles per hour. Chance of thunderstorms tomorrow. High temperatures reach up to 85. More clouds and sun. I'm meteorologist Paul Frombly. Currently 86.
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2: Here's your KILJ forecast for Southeast Iowa. Slight chance for showers tonight, otherwise partly cloudy. Lows dip down to about 69, southerly winds 5 to 10 miles per hour. Chance for storms tomorrow, high of 85, more clouds and sun. Chance of thunderstorms tomorrow night, 67. Seasonal temperatures Friday and Saturday with highs in the mid-80s. Chance for storms Friday, slight chance for showers on Saturday. I'm meteorologist Paul Trombley, currently 86.
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1: Ladies and gentlemen listening across Southeast Iowa and this great nation, we invite you to pause and reflect as KILJ proudly brings you our national anthem, the Star-Spangled Banner.

Here's your KILJ forecast for Southeast Iowa. Lows dip down to about 69 tonight under partly cloudy skies, southerly winds 5 to 10 miles per hour. Mainly cloudy tomorrow. Chance for storms 85. Slight chance of thunderstorms tomorrow night. Lows around 67, partly cloudy. Temperatures near average Friday and Saturday with highs in the mid-80s. Chance for storms Friday. Slight chance of rain showers on Saturday. I'm meteorologist Paul Trombley. Right now, it's 86 degrees.

0: Pleasant's 20th Century Car Club invites you to gather around Central Park as the Car Club celebrates their 40th anniversary on the second Friday of the month through September. That's right, July 10th. It's cruise night on the square from 5:30 p.m. to 8:30 p.m. It's going to feature classic cars and custom trucks. And Friday's feature is a free Earl Reynolds memory lighted ink pen. Earl Reynolds was one of the founders of the 20th Century Car Club. 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
2: The U.S. is conducting new strikes against Iran today. In a post, U.S. Central Command says by order of President Trump, forces have started conducting additional strikes against Iran to further degrade their ability to threaten freedom of navigation in the Strait of Hormuz. The U.S. launched strikes last night against Iran after the regime attacked three cargo ships in the strait. Speaking to reporters at the NATO summit in Turkey earlier today, Trump warned there would be more strikes as Iran keeps going back on their word.
3: They want to make a deal, but they don't know how to make a deal, and then they go around shooting ships at night. I don't like that.
2: President Trump says his number one goal for Iran to not have a nuclear weapon has been achieved. Audio from the roommate and romantic partner of Charlie Kirk's accused killer is expected to be played soon in court. We get more from Chris Caraggio.
4: The audio of Lance Twiggs is part of the prosecution's case against Tyler Robinson that's being laid out during a week-long evidentiary hearing in Utah. Robinson reportedly confessed to Twiggs about the murder. The judge is set to decide if there's enough evidence against him to proceed to trial.
2: Kirk's widow, Erica Kirk, and his parents were once again inside the courtroom. Embattled Maine Senate candidate Graham Plattner is reportedly holed up in his home as the Democratic Party awaits his decision about exiting the race. Plattner has faced growing calls to drop out following a sexual assault allegation. He's expected to announce the decision in a recorded video, which could come at some point today. As Ryan Nobles reports, a former girlfriend, Lindsay Fifield, has made an additional accusation against Plattner.
5: Fifield previously accused Plattner of aggressive physical conduct, especially when he was drinking, which he also denied. Fifield telling CNN that Plattner later apologized to her for his behavior.
2: And until Plattner pulls the plug, however, the Democratic Party is at an impasse, unable to fully refocus on its uphill battle to defeat five-term Republican Senator Susan Collins. I'm Lisa Carton. The Aspen Acres fire in southern Colorado has grown to nearly 96,000 acres, and at last check was just 16% contained. Colorado air quality meteorologist Scott Landis says wildfire smoke is affecting air quality, with 20 alerts issued in the Northern Front Range so far this summer. That's well above normal.
6: The whole state of Colorado, we've issued 22 advisories outside the Front Range just for wildfire smoke, so we're off to a busy start this summer.
2: Hot, dry weather continues to pose a challenge in battling one of the biggest wildfires in state history. But firefighters should catch a break today from seasonal monsoon rain. Thousands are still without power in New Jersey connected to last weekend's intense storms. Scott Pringle reports.
7: Around 7,000 JCP&L customers woke up this morning to no power. And it's been that way for days for those home and business owners. A good portion of those are in Morris and Sussex counties. JCP&L has been dealing with a lot of downed tree limbs and power lines from last weekend's storms. The utility company says most should get their power back by late tonight. But more outages in New Jersey are possible, with forecasters predicting a chance of severe storms Thursday and Friday.
2: Colorado State University experts are set to update their hurricane forecast today. But one thing's for certain, right now they're in the clear. That's because a plume of Saharan dust is bringing South Florida hot and hazy conditions through at least tomorrow.
8: July tends to be a relatively inactive month when it comes to tropical storms and hurricanes, as the Saharan dust tends to dry out parts of the atmosphere.
2: National Weather Service Miami meteorologist Robert Moletta says the already present El Nino should become strong by the end of the year. Colorado State has cut its original projections of 13 named storms this season to 11 last month. And the death toll in last month's back-to-back earthquakes in Venezuela has risen to more than 3,600. There's still up to 50,000 still missing under the rubble. I'm Lisa Carton.
9: 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I'm Dar Danielson. The Iowa Department of Health and Human

0: On October 24th, Lieutenant Governor Chris Conoyer co-chairs the Iowa 250 Task Force and says it will highlight the state.
1: Our charge as a task force was clear: recognize Iowa's integral role in American history and make sure that Iowans and the country know the impact this state has had on the America's past and present and will have on America's future.
0: She says there'll be historical reenactments, live music, and vendors selling Iowa products along with a lot of food at that fall event. Radio Iowa, I'm Dar Danielson.
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3: From your Southeast Iowa Information Center, I'm Allison Jacobs. A Keosauqua man is facing a domestic abuse charge following an incident early Sunday morning in Van Buren County. 29-year-old Nathaniel Wright has been charged with first offense domestic abuse assault, a simple misdemeanor. According to court records, deputies responded after a verbal argument at a shared residence escalated around 12:20 in the morning. A family member told investigators that they entered the room and saw Wright with his hand around the victim's neck before intervening and separating the two. Deputies later determined Wright was the primary aggressor and arrested him outside the home. Wright was taken to the Van Buren County Jail and later released on his own recognizance. A no-contact order has been requested, and a pretrial conference is scheduled for July 23rd. A Burlington man is facing multiple charges after police say he fired a handgun into the air late on the 4th of July. 65-year-old Robert Fink is charged with being a felon in possession of a firearm, discharging a weapon within city limits, and interference with official acts. Court records show Burlington police responded around 11:36 in the evening to the 1000 block of South Central Avenue after reports of gunfire, where they found Fink, who reportedly refused commands to step off the porch with his hands up and instead turned around toward the front door before a handgun fell from his pocket onto the porch. Investigators recovered a handgun and 9 spent shell casings at the scene. Witnesses told police they believed the sounds were gunfire, not fireworks, and said they were afraid to confront Fink because they believed he was intoxicated and had previously made threatening comments. Court records show Fink has a prior felony conviction for operating while intoxicated in Lee County in 1993, making it illegal for him to possess a firearm. He is being held in the Des Moines County Jail on a $10,000 cash-only bond. A preliminary hearing is scheduled for July 15th. A 33-year-old Fairfield man is facing a felony stalking charge after allegedly continuing to make unwanted contact with a female victim despite an active no-contact order. Joseph Mickles has been charged with a Class C felony, stalking, violation of a protection order. On June 26th, Mickles came to the victim's residence and placed flowers on her vehicle for the second time in a week. When she didn't respond, Mickles attempted to speak with her at her residence. The victim did not open the door and asked him to leave her alone. Also, according to court documents, Mickles had previously been arrested for violating a court-ordered no-contact order, and that a warrant had been issued for an additional violation that occurred after his initial arrest. The victim told authorities that she fears Mickles' actions are escalating. Mickles is being held on a $30,000 cash-only bond with a preliminary hearing scheduled for yesterday. All defendants are presumed innocent unless and until proven guilty in a court of law. A warm and mostly sunny day is on tap across Southeast Iowa today, with afternoon highs expected to reach the upper 80s. A light breeze and mostly clear skies will make for pleasant conditions before a more active weather pattern moves in later this week. According to the National Weather Service, rain and thunderstorm chances will increase beginning Thursday and continue into Friday. Thursday brings a 30 to 60% chance of isolated to scattered thunderstorms, with daytime highs in the low to mid 80s. Storm chances continue Friday, especially during the afternoon and evening across southern Iowa, with highs in the mid 80s and a mix of sun and clouds. While a few storms could become strong to severe on both Thursday and Friday,

0: Forecasters say confidence remains low regarding how widespread any severe weather will be. Residents are encouraged to stay weather aware and keep up with the latest forecasts as the week progresses. More than 2,000 inmates and correctional staff at two Iowa prisons are spending another summer without air conditioning after cooling projects were not included in the state budget approved by lawmakers this year. The Iowa Department of Corrections requested approximately $8.1 million to install air conditioning at the Mount Pleasant Correctional Facility and the Anamosa State Penitentiary, but the request was not funded during the most recent legislative session. Correctional officers and the Iowa Office of Ombudsman have raised concerns about high temperatures inside the facilities during the summer months. The office says it continues to receive complaints from inmates about the heat, particularly during periods when temperatures climb into the 90s and heat index values exceed 100 degrees. Officials note that extreme heat can affect both inmate and staff safety. Governor Kim Reynolds included funding for the projects in her proposed budget, but the appropriation was not included in the final budget approved by the legislature. The Department of Corrections has also reported that about $7.7 million remains from the sale of surplus prison farmland following the completion of other construction projects. The department has not announced whether those funds could be used for air conditioning improvements. The Henry County Sheriff's Office is reminding drivers to use extra caution on rural roads as cornfields continue to grow, reducing visibility at many intersections. In a social media post, the Sheriff's Office stressed one simple message: slow down and look at corners. Deputies say that advice applies even if you don't have a stop sign, even if you know the cross traffic does, and even if you're familiar with the road. The Sheriff's Office also warns drivers not to rely on seeing dust from an approaching vehicle during the day or headlights at night. Instead, motorists should slow down and carefully check for traffic before entering an intersection. Drivers should never assume another motorist will stop or slow down as required. With visibility limited by tall corn, taking a few extra seconds at rural intersections could prevent a serious crash. The Sheriff's Office reminds us all, life is precious, and no destination is worth risking your safety. Their message is simple: slow down, look at corners, and arrive safely. And now for a look at our notices of death in the area. Barbara P. Klesner, age 86 of Fort Madison, formerly of Nauvoo, passed away Saturday, July 4th. The family will receive friends from 9 a.m. to 10:30 on Thursday at the Schmitz Banks and Beals Funeral Home in Nauvoo. A funeral service will follow at 10:30 Thursday morning at the Schmitz Banks and Beals Funeral Home in Nauvoo. Online condolences for the family may be left at sbbfuneralhome.com for Barbara Klesner. Georgia L. Sammons, age 78, a longtime resident of Rome, passed away Tuesday, June 30th. Funeral services will be held Thursday at 10:30 in the morning at the Rome Baptist Church. Burial will follow in the Grant Cemetery. Friends may call after 2 p.m. today at the Murphy Funeral Home of Mount Pleasant, where the family will be present from 4 to 7 this evening. Online condolences may be left at murphyfuneralandmonuments.com in memory of Georgia Sammons. Carol Sue Johnson, age 66 of Dowds, passed away at her home on June 19th. As were Carol's wishes, cremation has taken place. A visitation will be held from 10 to 11 in the morning on Friday at the Cranston Family Funeral Home in Fairfield, with a brief memorial service to follow. Burial will be held privately in the Evergreen Cemetery in Fairfield. Friends may leave online condolences at cranstonfamilyfuneralhome.com in memory of Carol Johnson. Virginia Jean Jenny Butcher, age 80 of Mount Pleasant, passed away Monday, July 6th. Friends may call after 2 p.m. on Friday at the Murphy Funeral Home in Mount Pleasant, where the family will be present from 4 to 7 that evening. Online condolences may be sent to the family at murphyfuneralandmonuments.com for Jenny Butcher. Douglas L. Connor, age 64 of Salem, passed away Friday, July 3rd. According to his wishes, cremation has been entrusted to the care of the Murphy Funeral Home of Mount Pleasant, and no services will be held at this time. Online condolences may be sent to the family at murphyfuneralandmonuments.com in memory of Doug Connor. That's a look at our Southeast Iowa information. For full stories, head to KILJ.com. I'm Allison Jacobs. Have a great day.
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1: Landis and Talus Ag recently announced that they have successfully commenced commercial green ammonia production with the first and only modular systems in North America. In a time when import tariffs are likely to disrupt fertilizer supply chains, having locally produced ammonia could prove vital to keeping input costs down. Hiro Iwanaga, founder and CEO of Talus Ag, said their deployable systems will ensure cost-competitive, reliable, and sustainable fertilizer for farmers.
3: You know, we're really grateful to our launch partner, Landis, as we start to deploy these modular green ammonia systems across the Corn Belt. But as you said, we commissioned our system just a couple months ago here. Our system is in commercial production now. We're focused on the low-cost, local production of ammonia and all the benefits that come along with that.
1: On top of producing sustainable green ammonia, Iwanaga said one of the main benefits of their deployable systems is that they are small and easy to use.
3: Our green ammonia systems can be really small, and so it allows us to deliver these systems either at a, you know, for example, at a big Landis distribution site. In some of these cases, we can deliver them on farm. So a farm could be completely cut off from the broader nitrogen fertilizer chain and say, I have an on-site ammonia system, on-site ammonia storage, and we're excited about that possibility. But when we focus on it now, it's we can produce ammonia locally and cost competitively.
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4: Lows around 69 tonight under partly cloudy skies. Winds out of the south, 5 to 10 miles per hour. Mainly cloudy skies expected tomorrow. Chance of thunderstorms. Daytime highs approaching 85. I'm meteorologist Paul Frombly. Right now, it's 86 degrees.
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5: It's July 8th, I'm Slayton Swords, and it's time for the sports hour with postseason high school baseball. In Class 1A Substate 6, District 11, Burlington Notre Dame relied on their pitching superb base running to down Highland last night 4-1. The Nikes tried out four pitchers last night, with a quartet of Landry Hovrichter, Tatum Warner, Hudson Neely, and Payne Protsman combining for 11 strikeouts. On the base path, the Nikes captured 8 steals, with Hovrichter snatching 3 bags and scoring a run. Fauquier County fell to Sigourney last night 16-0.
7: The Warriors finished the season with a 9-15 record. 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Be on the call at the pregame show at 6:45 p.m. In Class 2A Substate 4 District 8, Winfield Mountain Union lost to Regina Catholic last night 15-0. The Wolves claimed a record of 8-16 for the season. Mediapolis snuck past Mid Prairie last night 2-0. The Bulldogs will make the trip back to Regina Catholic for a matchup against the Regals at 7 p.m. on Saturday. And in Class 2A Substate 5 District 9, Central League clobbered Pella Christian last night 10-0. Blake Davis clouded a home run and notched 2 RBIs at the plate, while Mason Sanders twirled 7 strikeouts at 5 2/3 innings of work. The Hawks will host Albion Saturday at 7 p.m. Moving on to high school baseball, Fairfield outran Mount Vernon last night 14-10. Owen Adams smashed a grand slam in the winning effort. The Trojans finished the regular season with an 18-13 record. Moving on to postseason high school softball in Class 1A Region 8, number 14 Holy Trinity Catholic will host Pekin tonight at 7 p.m. KILJ 105.5 FM, KILJ.com. We on the call at the pregame show at 6:45 p.m. In Class 2A Region 3, Danville will hit the road to play number 4 of the Wise Muscatine tonight at 7 p.m. Bears head coach Mackenzie Morris knows it'll take everyone to exit with an upset victory.
8: I hope they come back out with the same confidence that we had tonight and then just play a clean game. I've been preaching to them all year, if you're going to lose to a team, don't beat yourself. They have to beat you. So I hope we come out with that mentality and just come out and are ready to go. I think that if we play a good game, we'll be okay and we'll stick with them.
7: Wapello will make the trip to Regina Catholic tonight at 7 p.m. Tonight, West Burlington Notre Dame will head to Lisbon, and Van Buren County will stay at home to compete against West Branch with both games at 7 p.m. In Class 3A Region 8, Central Lee will face off against West Liberty on the road tomorrow, July 9th at 7 p.m. Fairfield will host Mid Prairie at 7 p.m. tomorrow. Washington will make the trip to Davis County tomorrow at 7 p.m. Mediapolis will compete against Centerville tomorrow at 7 p.m. on the road. And in Class 4A Region 7, Mount Pleasant will try the Oskaloosa tomorrow at 7 p.m. KILJ 105.5 FM, KILJ.com. We'll be on the call at the pregame show at 6:45 p.m. Moving on to high school softball, Fairfield demolished Keokuk last night 15-4. Leah Helmick smacked a triple and a home run for 4 RBIs in the victory. The Trojans collected a 17-17 record for the regular season. Washington defeated Fort Madison last night 6-1. Colby Griner tallied 17 strikeouts to the complete game effort. The Demons produced an 18-15 record for the regular season. Mediapolis swept Davis County last night, winning 6-2 in Game 1 and 18-5 in Game 2. Evelyn Prahl clobbered 3 doubles and accrued 5 RBIs between the 2 games. The Bullets ended the regular season with a 16-10 record. And Mount Pleasant was shut out by Burlington last night 8-0. The Panthers finished the regular season with a 10-18 record. Moved on to local athletic camps, Mount Pleasant will be hosting their volleyball camp starting in late July at the high school gym. The youth camp for grades 3rd through 6th will run from July 20th through the 22nd from 5:30 to 7 p.m. The camp cutoff date is July 15th. The middle school camp for grades 7th and 8th and the high school camp for 9th through 12th graders will run August 3rd through the 5th, with the middle school going from 4 to 5:30 p.m. and the high school to follow from 6 to 8 p.m. The cutoff date is July 23rd. All camps will cost $30 cash per person, with the camper getting a t-shirt. If you'd like to register, you can follow the links in today's sports report. Moving on to the Prospect League, the Burlington Bees will host the Normal Corn Belters tomorrow, July 9th, for a doubleheader with Game 1 at 5 p.m. And the Clinton Lumber Kings will stay at home tomorrow for a series against the Alton River Dragons with first pitch at 6:30 p.m. And it's now time for this day in sports history. In 1889, John L. Sullivan successfully defends the last officially sanctioned bare-knuckle World Heavyweight Prize Fighting Championship as Jake Kilrain's trainer throws in the towel after 75 rounds in Mississippi. In 1970, Jim Ray Hart of the San Francisco Giants becomes the first National League player in 59 seasons to collect 6 RBIs during a single inning. And in 1991, Major League umpire Steve Palermo and former NFL defensive lineman Terrence Mann are shot trying to help 2 waitresses from being robbed. It's July 8th, I'm Slayton Swords, and that was the sports.
9: This is Sports on Radio Iowa. I'm Todd Kim. Iowa State released a non-conference basketball schedule that finds the Cyclones opening next season, November 2nd, in the Sanford Pentagon against Memphis. The Cyclones host Purdue December 6th and visit Iowa December 10th. Sophomore Journey Houston is looking to up her perimeter game during summer workouts with the Iowa Hawkeye women's basketball team. The Davenport native appeared in all 34 games last season and averaged just over 5 points per contest. She was 4 of 11 from three-point range, and Houston says with some changes on the offensive end, she wants to be more of a threat from behind the arc.
10: With this new offense, it's kind of needed, you know, because everybody has to have respect from the defense, so you have to be able to do everything.
9: Junior guard Chit-Chat Wright is one of three starters back from a team that finished 27-7, but says she's been motivated by watching a tape of an upset loss to Virginia in the second round of the NCAA tournament.
11: I just kept rewatching it, seeing what I could have done better. Although I can't go back in the past, I still can work on things to get better for the upcoming season, and that's just kind of what I was looking at.
9: Wright averaged 12.5 points for the Hawkeyes last season. To football, Iowa linebacker Cam Buffington says one of the areas he's focused on during summer workouts is pass coverage. Buffington appeared in 6 games last season and is one of several young players who will need to step up for a linebacker core that was hit hard by graduation.
12: I think there's 5 seniors left in our room, so not just like football-wise, but leadership-wise, we all had to grow, and I think that's somewhere like where our group and our linebacker group really propelled itself this spring and helped us is like leading and then just becoming more experienced as leaders and things like that.
9: To baseball, St. Paul jumped out to an early 7-0 lead and beat the Iowa Cubs 7-4 in a series opener in Des Moines. 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
4: Lows level off around 69 tonight under partly cloudy skies. Southerly winds 5 to 10 miles per hour. Cloudy skies with a few peaks of sun tomorrow. Chance of thunderstorms. High temperatures reach up to 85. I'm meteorologist Paul Frombly. Right now, 86.
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3: Generation Gap. Here's your KILJ forecast for Southeast Iowa. Partly cloudy skies tonight with lows around 69. Winds out of the south, 5 to 10 miles per hour. High of 85 tomorrow, chance of thunderstorms. Partly cloudy tomorrow night, slight chance of thunderstorms, lows around 67. Seasonal temps, Friday and Saturday with highs in the mid-80s. Chance for storms, Friday, slight chance of rain showers on Saturday. I'm meteorologist Paul Trombley. Right now, it's 86 degrees.
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1: The U.S. is conducting new strikes against Iran today. In a post, U.S. Central Command says by order of President Trump, forces have started conducting additional strikes against Iran to further degrade their ability to threaten freedom of navigation in the Strait of Hormuz. Richard Engel reports the U.S. and NATO accuse Iran of starting this latest escalation.
2: Iran attacked three commercial ships transiting through the Strait of Hormuz. Iran insists it has sovereignty over the strait and wants commercial vessels to only use routes it has approved, attacking ships if they don't comply.
1: Speaking to reporters at the NATO summit in Turkey earlier today, Trump warned there would be more strikes. Audio from the roommate and romantic partner of Charlie Kirk's accused killer is expected to be played soon in court. The police interview with Lance Twiggs is part of the prosecution's case against Tyler Robinson that's being laid out during a week-long evidentiary hearing in Utah. Twiggs' audio could be significant, with Robinson reportedly confessing to Twiggs about the murder. The judge is set to decide if there's enough evidence against Robinson to proceed to trial. Maine Senate candidate Graham Plattner may drop out of the race as early as today after a sexual assault allegation was made against him. CNN reports his team is attempting to not squander any momentum from the movement he built. As Ryan Nobles reports, a number of fellow Democrats have been backing away from Plattner.
3: Two of his top Democratic supporters, Elizabeth Warren and Bernie Sanders, releasing statements saying it is time for him to step aside. Sentiment echoed by many Maine Democrats.
1: President Trump is returning back to the U.S. using the old Air Force One after alluding to the possibility of being on Iran's assassination list. The president confirmed his accommodations today, but deflected questions about security concerns regarding the new Qatari-donated model. Trump said the new $400 billion Air Force One would be sent home through Europe instead so soldiers could see it. I'm Lisa Carton. The U.S. Supreme Court is allowing Texas to enforce a new law that requires cell phone app stores to verify users' ages. Backers say it meets the needs of most families.
4: Parents in Texas are pleading for more tools to protect their children online.
1: David Dunmoyer with the Texas Public Policy Foundation expects other states to follow suit, even though a lawsuit is working its way through the courts. Civil rights groups argue the restrictions are unconstitutional. Ford is recalling over 177,000 vehicles for a trio of defects. Michael Kastner reports.
5: The recall includes 2024 to 2026 Mustangs and 2025 to 2026 Mustang GTDs for a windshield wiper issue. Mustang Mach-E's model years 2021 to 2023 have a risk of a pinion shaft fracture, and the 2024 to 2027 Lincoln Nautilus Hybrid and Explorer Hybrid could suffer from a software error that can cause the pedestrian warning to malfunction. Dealers will make repairs free of charge.
1: John Deere is offering its unionized workforce a two-year contract extension.
6: In a letter to the membership, UAW representatives say the unsolicited offer would retain the existing health care, pension, and cost of living adjustments while adding a 4% wage increase this year and next, plus a $3,000 ratification bonus. The current contract expires at the end of October 2027. I'm Craig Michaels.
1: In California, about 1% of the homes destroyed by the Eaton fire have been rebuilt 18 months after the fire started. Daniel Martindale with the latest.
7: So far, 100 homes in the Altadena area have been rebuilt. Construction is underway on nearly 1,800 more homes, and nearly 3,000 building permits have been issued. Thousands of other homeowners are still stuck in the opening phase of recovery. That's all according to the Los Angeles County dashboard.
1: The Eaton and Palisades fires destroyed more than 16,000 structures. I'm Lisa Carton.
8: Radio Iowa, I'm Dar Danielson. The Iowa Department of Public Health says the first case of measles has been confirmed in the state this year. Information from the department says a vaccinated adult from central Iowa got the measles during an international trip. State has identified 20 locations an infected person visited between July 1st and 5th. You can find those locations at radioiowa.com. Waukee police say two men who were pulled from a car that went into a pond on the northwest side of the city Tuesday afternoon have died. Firefighters rescued 43-year-old Titus Wenhalla and 20 23-year-old River Cropper from the submerged car. Police are trying to determine what caused him to drive into that pond. The state will host an event this fall on the Capitol grounds to mark the 250th anniversary of America's independence. Governor Kim Reynolds says America's Harvest Festival on October 24th will showcase how Iowa agriculture has helped shape the nation.
9: It celebrates our history, our heritage.
8: The event will include historical reenactments, live music, some vendors selling Iowa products and food. Radio Iowa, I'm Dar Danielson.
10: Here's your KILJ forecast for Southeast Iowa. Lows dip down to about 69 tonight under partly cloudy skies, southerly winds 5 to 10 miles per hour. Mainly cloudy tomorrow. Chance for storms, 85. Slight chance of thunderstorms tomorrow night. Lows around 67, partly cloudy. Temperatures near average Friday and Saturday with highs in the mid-80s. Chance for storms Friday. Slight chance of rain showers on Saturday. I'm meteorologist Paul Trombley. Right now, it's 86 degrees.

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Lows around 69 tonight under partly cloudy skies. Winds out of the south, 5 to 10 miles per hour. Mainly cloudy skies expected tomorrow. Chance of thunderstorms. Daytime highs approaching 85. I'm meteorologist Paul Frombly. Right now, it's 86 degrees.

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Heavy rain falling, seems I hear your voice calling. It's all

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0: The path continues to narrow in this Class 1A Region 8 bracket. One game away from the semifinals, two games away from possibly punching your ticket to a state tournament. And for number 14, Holy Trinity Catholic, in a history-laden season, they have a chance to keep on adding more gravy on top while Pekin. They've been rekindling their season ever since a slow start. They have won their last five and nearly back to 500. They've got the hot bats, Holy Trinity Catholic. They've got the hot team. Good evening, everyone, and thank you for tuning in to KILJ 105.5 FM, KILJ.com. I'm Slayton Swords back at the station. It's Ronan Lafferman. He's doing the heavy lifting tonight to make sure that we sound great over the air. Appreciate his time. Appreciate all of you for tuning in. And we appreciate our sponsors as well. Just to name a few of them, Axis Energy Cooperative, Acris Center, Edward Jones, Agents Rich Mueller, Trevor Coffey, Patricia Morley, Whitney Rogers, and Dave George. This is the Hagee Insurance pregame show. We'll talk about this matchup between opposite sides of the Southeast Iowa Super Conference. It's the North and the South getting the host here from aptly named South Park in West Point. That's right, we're in the middle of Lee County on the opening day of the Lee County Fair. They started listing off and coronating their royalty this evening at about 6 p.m. You can also look at our Facebook page for that, as Allison is currently down there taking in all the sights and sounds of the Lee County Fair. An absolute stellar night on tap for them as their fair continues. You can go to KILJ.com to our community events tab and look at all the wonderful events that are going to be going on throughout the next couple of days. Here we are, postseason softball, Class 1A, Region 8 to be exact, a game away from the semifinals. Last year, that's as far as Holy Trinity got, as they were left with heartbreak and a 2-1 loss to Seymour. Trying to avoid that heartbreak this year, and Pekin's trying to be the one to supply it. We'll talk about the history between these two teams, and while they're in the same conference, they haven't exactly played each other a whole lot. This will be just the fifth time since 2011. Of course, there's a huge gap from 2011 to 2020. Since then, that the Crusaders got their program back, it's been all blue and silver. In fact, they have played this year, and it was a one-sided affair. We'll also talk about this season as a whole. A Holy Trinity Catholic has really set a fire to their program and continue to keep on setting records, and will continue to do so with every win that they're able to tally the rest of the way through. While Pekin, like we said, rekindling their season after a slow start, and it's been at the plate thus far, especially in the last five games or so. We'll talk more about that. We'll have our keys to the game. We'll have our starting lineups. We'll have our pitching duel, and better yet, we'll have postseason softball at 7 p.m. That's the time for first pitch. Both teams on their respective sides. Two coaches getting ready to meet, talk over some of the rules of the game, exchange lineups, and get ready for the duel tonight between the Southeast Iowa Super Conference North and the Southeast Iowa Super Conference South here from South Park and West Point. Number 14, Holy Trinity Catholic, looking to take down Pekin for the second time this year. 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I'm Slayton Swords, back at the station. Ronan Lafferman, he's doing the heavy lifting tonight to make sure that we sound great over the air. Appreciate his time. Appreciate all of you for tuning in. Appreciate our sponsors as well. We'll be back with the Hagee Insurance pregame show in just a bit. But first, to hear from more of our sponsors, as you're listening to Class 1A, Region 8, softball.
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8: A year full of first and most, Holy Trinity Catholic is looking to continue the history in this Class 1A Region 8 quarterfinal matchup at home at South Park in West Point against the other side of the Southeast Iowa Super Conference, the Pekin Panthers, on the road here this evening. And the Ardent Crusader supporters have arrived in full force. You can look all around the field and find someone with either a lawn chair or sitting out by the bleachers right by home plate. It is packed with Crusader fans, and the Pekin Panther fans have also been able to travel well. Right now, both teams being introduced this evening. It's number 14, Holy Trinity Catholic, coached by Lauren Menke, taking on Pekins. 12 and 13 Panthers, coached by Aaron Ledger. Opposite sides of the Southeast Iowa Super Conference, and they're ready to clash for the second year in a row from West Point. But this time, the Crusaders will look to dispose of Pekin after being Wapello a year ago. This will be the second meeting between the Panthers and Crusaders this season, and it maintained the status quo for this series, as the losing team has now been shut out two out of the four times and has managed only two runs compared to the winners, touching home in otherworldly 52 times in four games, or 13 times per victory. It took 3 years for these teams to clash since Holy Trinity Catholic restarted the program in 2020, but it seemed like the script was flipped as the Crusaders slugged five extra base hits and Mary Hellege tossed a seven strikeout two-hitter for a 10-0 shellacking of the Panthers. This was an answer to a 13-1 victory by Pekin 12 years before that saw Leslie Stone toss a no-hitter through three innings. The furthest one of these games has gone is five innings. That was back in that 2023 victory for Holy Trinity Catholic, which means that the first three innings has resulted in 43 of the team's 52 combined runs of this four-game series, spanning back to 2011. For Holy Trinity Catholic, they averaged four runs in the first inning, one run in the second inning, and another four runs in the third inning, plus an additional two runs in the fourth if they so need, which was not the case when these two teams met back in early June. Holy Trinity Catholic scored five in the first. They put a four in the second and two in the third for an 11-0 final. They did not have to come to the bats in the bottom of the fourth. Crabtree was two for three with a double and RBI. She had a steal as well. As a team, the Crusaders had seven stolen bags. Simpson was one for three with a double and RBI. Olivia Holmes had three steals, and she was also able to work a walk. Didn't have a hit, though. Sydney Jarvis, one hit. That's all she needed to strike some damage. A home run, two RBIs. Kara Lake was 0 for 1 with a walk. She had a steal. Kaden Holmes was 0 for 1 in RBI, a walk. Giddings was 1 for 2 with a hit by pitch. Hellman was 1 for 1 with an RBI and a walk. And Krogmeyer was 2 for 2, a double and three RBIs. As it's now time for our national anthem.

And that was our national anthem. A big thank you to all our veterans out there, past, present, and future, for protecting the freedom that we too often take for granted. Again, thank you to all our veterans out there. As we were talking, 11-0 win for Holy Trinity Catholic back in early June. Sidney Jarvis threw four innings, allowed just two hits, walked one, struck out three for Pekin. Gamble was 0-for-2. Parsons, Glick, and Long all went 1-for-2 in the game as Geis had one walk. That was it for the Pekin offense. The team all together, three errors versus Holy Trinity Catholic's one. Coleman also had two errors in the field. It was a two-pitcher effort as it was Parsons going two innings, six hits, nine runs, six earned, four walks, one hit batter, and two strikeouts, while Schultz threw one inning, two hits, two earned, one walk, and one strikeout in relief. Here from West Point, 86 degrees out, nothing but sunshine. It will be a beautiful evening from Lee County. And all that with rain in the forecast over the next trio of days. We still got a couple of games to go this week. It's been a jam-packed schedule. We've had a whole lot of fun bringing it to you. We'll add some more excitement tonight with Class 1A Region 8 quarterfinal action between the Holy Trinity Catholic Crusaders and the Pekin Panthers. 5-mile-per-hour winds, 8-mile-per-hour gusts blowing from the south-southwest this evening. Clear skies all around. Holy Trinity Catholic is going to be in the field to start out this game. This is, after all, their home field. They're 22-5, 8-4 in the South Division. And it will be Sydney Jarvis in the circle tonight. Ellie Hellman, her battery mate, while it's Carly Gamble wearing number 6 to lead on for the Panthers. And she'll swing at the first one and hit it straight back. Foul. 0-1 the count. And away we go in this quarterfinal matchup. Holy Trinity Catholic wearing the white jerseys, black pants. The white jerseys pinstripe with the blue. It's a royal blue. And outline with the silver. While Pekin's wearing the black jerseys, red pants, and the white numbers. Breaking ball. Can't find its way in. It's a 1-1 count. We mentioned Sidney Jarvis dominated in their last time meeting. Went four innings, allowed just three hits. Sidney Jarvis last year, 16-6 in the circle with a 2.30 ERA and 159 strikeouts. Again, getting a piece of contact on his Gamble, but knocked out of play. It's a 1-ball, 2-strike count for number 6. Gamble this year batting .345 with a .415 on base and a .534 slugging. Give her 10 RBIs, 2 triples, and 7 doubles. Sydney Jarvis, that's how good she was last year. She's gotten even better this year in the circle. Dealing with a sub-2 ERA. In fact, Jarvis this year, 18-4. She's thrown 127 innings, an opponent batting average of 181, an ERA of 1.49, a whip of just 120 strikeouts. Even count, 2 balls, 2 strikes, as she tried to get the outside part of the plate going. And again, popped up. Ranging back right against the fence and making the catch is Ellie Hellman, able to rip off the mask and locate one of the toughest plays in softball or baseball, and she's able to make it for out number 1. This will bring up number 2, Ezra Parsons, with number 5, Peyton Coleman on deck. Then you go number 23, Kendra Schultz as the cleanup hitter. Number 12, Maya Glick batting 5th. Batting 6, number 3, Addison Smith, 7-8-9. Number 9, Macy Crow. Number 24, Kenny Long, who is the designated player tonight. And number 1, Abby Geis at the number 9 slot. Outside for ball 1 in the field. At the hot corner, it's Morgan Krogmeyer. Olivia Holmes is at short. Isabella Baines at second. Caden Holmes is at first. Left to right, Kara Lake, Michaela Simpson, and Claire Crabtree. Out and right. So far, Pekin's been able to make contact. Everything's just been lifted foul and straight back, meaning that they're underneath it so far. 1 ball, 1 strike, 1 out, top of the first. That sun setting off to the west. What does that mean for the field? Usually it's that right side of the infield. Instead, it's the left side of the infield that's going to have to deal with the effects of the sun, which means your third base, shortstops, and left field, a little bit of center as well, going to have to deal with the effects of a pop fly. 2 balls, 1 strike. Jarvis has been going low so far.
goes high. This one slapped to the right side and slips underneath Bainey at second, meaning Parsons is going to reach safely. And altogether, Holy Trinity Catholic's been pretty good on defense this year. That's just their 48th error of the year. They had 45 last year, went 20-8 this year. 20.